0: never-ending wipe.
1: That's why I didn't start with you, B.
2: You don't like that cum.
3: I don't like that cum.
1: Number one, I should have known there was going to be a, quote, the fats. I would have even allowed that begrudgingly. You know when I said at the very top of the program, or the top of the hour, you can beef about anything you want except for two or three things that I really won't get into. One of them is bathroom humor. He knows it. He got run for it. 1-800-636-8686. This guy's never-ending wipe takes. Like, bro, it's not good content. It's not funny. It's not cool. It's not clever. It's bringing the show down. It's bringing me down. Stop doing it. All right, let's reset this. You can beef about anything you want, essentially, except that. Got to go to Cabo, right? How often do I get phone calls from Cabo? Never. Let's go to Cabo. Eduardo, my man, in Cabo. Eduardo, what is your beef?
4: Hola, Jaime. ¿Cómo está, amigo?
1: Bien, ¿y usted?
4: Hey, mi cana, is you, señor Rome? You never come to Cabo anymore. Every year, you and familia, y'all end up going to Punta Mita. I like saying Punta Mita. Sounds naughty. Anyway, I invite you and familia to come back to Cabo anytime, except don't come in December. Because, like the senoritas always say, pretty chilly, Cabo Ed.
1: Eduardo, my man. I was having kind of like Fabian vibes for a minute. All right, so we used to go to Cabo. Love Cabo. I've told you a story that really quickly. I used to go to Hawaii as a kid. Janet says to me years ago, let's go to Cabo. You'll love it. I'm like, yeah, I don't know. She's like, oh, you'll love it. I'm like, yeah, I'm kind of a Hawaii guy. She's like, I think you'll like Cabo. I said, I hope so because I need that vacation. Went to Cabo, fell in love with it, never went to Hawaii ever again. Bought a home in Cabo. So he used to always go to Cabo. Sold the house in Cabo. And Eduardo was right. We go to Punta Mita at the end of every single year. And probably will again this year. So, my man, not going to Cabo. Let's go to a place that is a little closer that we all love. Dana Point. And by the way, everybody loves it except Jano. You know how we moved to the country? I actually tried to sell her Dana Point. I'm like, let's go to Dana. Let's go to Dana. For some reason, she was not about that. Jay is, though. Jay in Dana Point. Jay, what is your beef?
5: 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My girl started beach volleyball to hang with me. She gets professional coaching every week. She's making progress, but every Oakley-clad hack co-ed partner thinks he's Karch Karai, spewing nonstop streams of unwanted tips and advice. Yo, bro, you're horrible at the sport. Just be upbeat and shut up. Out.
1: My man, nice job, Jay. I like that bad attitude. By the way, there's a blast from the past. Karch Karai used to come on the show when I did Talk 2 back in the day. Karch Karai. Wait for this one. Kent Steffes. Yeah, how you like me now? Pulling some volleyball out. Bob Samuelson was a big jungle guy. Yo, Sammy, what up? He might even still be listening. 1-800-636-8686. Let's keep it going. Let's go to North Jersey. My man, Ari. Ari, what is your beef?
6: What's up, Rome? 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Turning tightwad, no tipping pipping in the past few years. 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And GM and Harvard grad, ex-hurler Craig Breslow's personnel move or lack of move, trading Chris Sale for nothing.
1: Ari, I'm sorry, my guy.
2: You don't like that cum.
1: I'm still
2: like
1: waiting for the beef, Ari. Ari, you know how it goes. Man, you get it. Punch it up. Man, get in, get out. Bam, bam, bam. What is your beef? That's more of a call than a beef. If your beef is with John Henry, just say what it is. I got a beef with John Henry. Tight wad, bag. Treat the fans better. I'm out. Get in, get out. I should have said that at the very top. 1-800-636-8686. Let's go to North Texas. Marty B. Marty B., what is your beef?
0: Bro, my beef is with that feline voyeur in Frisco. Bro, stop creeping on Rome's dead cat already, all right? And let the poor thing rest in peace. And also stop stalking Rome's kid's cat, as well as the other hundreds or probably thousands of other people's cats out there that somehow you have eyes on. Stop warning your stupid cat after every lame take. No offense, bro, but nobody else gives a crap about your BB Smalls, all right? The only updates on cats we want in the jungle will come from Steve Elkington or Bella's cat.
1: Incredible, Marty. Rack him. I thought he was going to say,
3: rack him.
1: The only updates we want on cats in the jungle is when Rome's cat dies. And then that's that.
7: We see cat, mate.
1: That was amazing. There's elk. 1-800-6 or Bella's cat. 1-800-636. Stop creeping on Rome's dead cat or Rome's kid's cat. Dude, are you doing that too, Mario? Let's see. Let's go to Orlando. Marshall, my dude. Marshall, what is your beef?
8: Hey, I had a J.J. McCarthy post read earlier today. And believe it or not, I have a beef with J.J. in Sacramento from last week's beef segment. This genius tried to convince us that a team finishing 82-80 was actually one game over 500. And he thought he was going to blow our minds. Hey, Stephen Hawking, 82 minus 80 is 2. But since I know you think you're playing 4D chess, okay, Bobby Fischer, an 80-80 team wins one game. How many games over 500 are they? One. They win another game. How many games over 500 are they? Dude, I got a beef with you. Out.
1: Marshall's having a day. He did. That's twice now he's gotten through it today. And he's resetting a beef from last week. You can do that. I'm fine with that. Especially if it's that beef. We all remember that beef. 1-800-636-8686. Ken in San Antonio. Why not? Ken, what's your beef?
9: Hey, Jimmy. How's it going, buddy?
1: Good, dude. How you doing?
9: I got a beef with dudes who have bling all over the back of their jean pockets. I mean, that big old metal studded up cross and that extra large pocket scraping up their Corvette seats in every time they get in and out, man. Dude, be better. Come on now.
1: Ken, I don't know, man. If these guys are rocking their Jordache jeans or whatever's in right now, and they've got their bling and their rhinestones, I don't think they're getting in their Corvette and wrecking their seats. I don't know what they're driving with all that sharp bling on their back pockets. Hey, what would you drive? What car or what seat would you not want to wreck? You probably are Ubering to wreck somebody else's car. Or you're walking. He's got a pretty good point. 1-800-636-8686. If you wrote me a beef, don't worry. I'm going to get there. I promise. Let's go to Michigan. Tommy. Tommy in Michigan. Tommy, what's your beef?
10: Rome.
1: Tommy.
10: Yeah, I came from a doctor's appointment. I went to the IHOP. And I said, I haven't been there a long time, years. I stopped in. I wanted some pancakes. I ordered their banana and strawberry pancakes to go. And they gave me the carryout. I got home, and it's like, it wasn't what I ordered. They gave me somebody else's order. I called, and I didn't complain a lot, but I just, hey, I called, talked to the manager. They said, yeah, they screwed up. They gave you somebody else's. They gave me a New York-style cheesecake pancake. And I'm like, I didn't order this.
1: You don't like it. Like I said, I mean, good story, Tom, but like I said, you gotta tighten it up. You just gotta tighten it up. I'm sorry the IHOP jammed you so badly. Look, it's going to happen, right? They're kind of like the Cheesecake Factory. When you open up that menu, there's a pretty good chance you're going to get the wrong order. No offense, Cheesecake, but it's longer than a telephone book, right? That menu is a telephone book. If you go to IHOP, and I haven't been there in a long time, but they've got lots of different pancakes. Like, when I think of IHOP, I just think about all those maple syrup bottles. Like, if they've got 10 different flavors of maple syrup, chances are you're going to get the wrong order. There's just too much going on. They're trying to do too many things. Or, and I'm guilty of this myself, maybe you look at the order before you take the order and you get in the car and you drive home just to confirm you got the right order. That would have saved you the trouble. You know who's not calling anymore is homeboy from Frisco, DoorDashing Kevin. And what? Maybe he got another job. Maybe he's got no beefs. Which doesn't put- we did tell him to get a new job. Pretty much every single week. Maybe he listened. Or maybe one of those customers finally went too far. Let's go to Texas. Javier in Texas. Good to have you, Javier. What's your beef?
3: Romy, first time, long time. My beef is with those two OnlyFans models getting zoomed in on tonight's broadcast behind Mitch Johnson.
1: Yeah, that's a thing. That's a thing. Hey, man, maybe they can't afford the seats. 1-800-636. I'm sure we'll see them. I don't know what the problem is. I don't know. It's your beef. Nobody else is beefing about that I know of. I'm not really sure where AG is, but this is interesting. PC in AG. PC in AG. What's your BE? Heyo. Hey, PC, what's your beef?
11: And smack.
1: What's up?
11: I have a beef with dudes that spit their gum in public urinals. Seeing something that was once in a dude's mouth.
1: Well, I'm sorry, but that bathroom smack
12: like
1: still.
12: I don't like that cum.
1: You're not wrong.
12: Not a very good cum.
1: But it's bathroom smack. Just keep it out of the bathroom. I just don't want toilet humor. I've done my best to get rid of V and all of his toilet humor. The only reason I haven't banned him from the show is he shows up just often enough with good enough content to justify. Like, he's barely, the ledger is like this, man. He's just, the positive still outweighs the negative, but V, it's getting close. I just don't like toilet humor. It's not funny to me. All right, let's do this. We're going to break. If you're on hold, you can stay there. I may hit you on the back end. Definitely some written beefs on the other side of this. The playoffs are here. You know this. It's also where everything changes. Every possession hits different. 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

0: beef segment continues. Let's get to the written beefs right now. So I thought Marty B was pretty funny on Frisco Mario. Frisco Mario did not think that Marty B was funny on Frisco Mario. In fact, he's pissed. Yo, Tan Man. Who in the hell is this no-name loser, Marty B, in North Texas? Hey, dumbass. You can take a run at me all you want, but never, and I mean ever, take a run at the legend B.B. Smalls.
1: Dumbass.
0: Just because my cat is smarter than you, cooler than you, smarter than you, and has a bigger bank account than you, does not mean you have to hate on him. He's a cat and can't defend himself. Keep B.B.'s name out your mouth, Marty Bag. Next time you come to Frisco, I will meet your bitch ass at the airport with B.B. Smalls in hand, and both of us will rip your beard off of you, freaking tool. Signed, Frisco Mario. Wore B.B. Smalls in SF. Wore Cody and Irvine being an all-time legend. Unwore Marty B. being a cat-hating piece of crap. I don't know, Mario. Hey, bro, you know I got respect for you. And I know, you know, I got respect for you respecting on Cody the Ragdoll legend. Marty may have won that round, dude. You sent us a lot of words, but the phrase cat voyeur may have won that round in and of itself. Oh, smacker. My beef is with these formerly
2: fat
0: con artists who claim the reason they've mysteriously lost all that weight is because they now eat healthy, quote unquote. No, it's because you slam a needle into your stomach blubber each week, and now you look like a cross between a dying turtle and Gene Siskel. Mike in the Bay, war exercise. Well done. Hey, Jim. How about a Siskel reference? Hey, Jim, my beef is with physics and whatever the heck that object was careening down the hallway in the middle of the night. It's 2 a.m. I'm just getting water. Dude, it's dark. I'm tiptoeing, trying not to wake up the family. I barely nudged you. Please don't launch yourself as if I'm Justin Tucker kicking a 70-yarder and then make a noise that rivals a Moab dropped on ISIS. Respectfully, Thomas from South Korea. Bro, that would suck. It's my man Vincent Fresno. Succinct as always. My beef? Adults who yell cannonball when jumping in the pool. My beef is when the light switches from green to yellow and the driver in front of me slams on their brakes to stop, ignoring the 5-second window given to us to race through the intersection before it turns red. Now I have to jam my leg through the floorboard, breaking my ankle just so I don't turn your precious Denali into a compact car. Signed, Jason in Green Bay. P.S. Brinkman's buddy. Count Smackula. My beef is with coworkers who talk to me in the office bathroom. Bro, give me a hot minute to shake it off and wash my hands before you start breaking down the sales meeting. It's weird. Albie? It's bathroom smack. No. It's going to get you run. If you write it, if you say it. That's three times today I've had to run somebody for bathroom smack. Come on, dude. Abel in the ATX. Jim, I got a beef with you for cutting off what was probably Gino's greatest call ever yesterday. Is that a fact, Abel? Abel, I got a beef with you, bro. I got a beef with how bad your take is. Or how bad your beef is. Number one, that was not Gino's greatest call. I've been here for all of Gino's calls. Believe me, it was a good call, but not his greatest call. Number two, I didn't cut him off. The show ended. The show ended. I couldn't have made that any more clear than I did. If you were listening and you have a clock and you know how to tell time, or you at least listen to what I had to say, it was very clear. I let him go as far as I possibly could before the show actually ended. And then he took me up until the last second. I did not cut him off. The show ended. Come on, Abel. You're better than that. Abigail's in. This next beef is graphic in nature. I don't even know what it is. I just know it's Abigail. Kimmers! I've got beef with my roommate. She puts green beans in her scrambled eggs. That's just wrong. F green beans. Abby and Green in San Diego. A little odd. Hey, Tom, you're a foodie. You ever hear of anything like that? I wouldn't do that. I barely would put green beans in my mouth, much less mix them with something else. Jim, my October 14th birthday brother, my beef is with the emergency vet charging me $8K for a surgery on my 8-pound Dachshund who ate part of a $4 toy. It makes airport pricing look like the Dollar Tree. You probably support ISIS if you give your dog stuffed animal toys. Out, Dominic. Yeah, that'd be kind of a drag. They eat anything, though, don't they? The ragdoll legend would constantly eat plastic. Always eating plastic. Why? I've got no idea. Ribbons. I have no idea. And then just puke everywhere. And then, oh, what do you know? There's a ribbon in the puke that wrecked the carpet. I mean, I'm looking around the house constantly. Are there any ribbons or any plastic? Like, the cat won't eat food, but it'll eat plastic. My beef is with SiriusXM 80s on the 8 guy. Yes, every song is a banger. But if I have to listen to Danger Zone or Come On Eileen one more time, I'm going to blow. Come on, you an 80s on 8 guy?
1: Andrew.
0: I'm a lithium guy. And if not lithium, then what's the station before it? New Wave. And then I'll mix it up a little bit. But definitely I'm a lithium guy. Tony in Salt Lake. My beef is with souped up truck guy. At a red light yesterday, dude next to me was revving his engine like he wanted to race. I wasn't interested. Green light. He takes off in a cloud of black smoke. Undercover cop behind him pulls him over. Karma, bitch. Tony in Salt Lake. Aaron in Iowa. I have a beef with people who celebrate their pets' birthdays. Putting a little hat on your cat or dog, giving it a little treat. Even the pet thinks it's stupid. Yay! I don't know. I bet Frisco Mario celebrates BB Small's birthdays. I bet Frisco Mario celebrates BB Small's half birthdays. There's my man, Bruno in the Bay. Howdy, Jim. My beef is with milk. Milk variations like almond and oat. You choke on almonds all the time, Jim. You ever seen an almond with a nipple? Of course not, because almonds don't make milk. Call it what it is. Disgusting nut juice, you damn knobs. That's one way to put it. My beef is with my wife having a beef about me listening to the Jim Rome Show every day for 3 hours and not completing her honeydews. Rod and Katie, I don't think that's going to help. Jimmy and SLC, I got a beef with Artie Moreno. Artie is charging full price while rodents are running routes in the outfield. The rats have been there longer than most of his roster, and honestly, they're probably more productive. Worst owner in baseball. Ouch. I got a beef. Alvy, with you. So I'm first one in, as you know. I'm working this morning, and the caffeine hasn't kicked in. I see something out of the corner of my eye. It's probably nothing. Oh, damn. It's a nasty beetle. One of those gnarly beetles. And worse yet, since I own the company, now it's my responsibility. I can't blame it on one of the others. I can't blame it on the big mortar, brick and mortar. It's on me. One of those stink bug beetles. So I kick it, and now it's headed right to my briefcase, and I know it's going to go inside. Now I'm really freaked out and pissed. I'm like, damn, where's Alvy? Alvy is the bug killer, man. If there's a roach, if there's a rat, Alvy, for whatever reason, Alvy's been designated as that guy. Albie is the bug killer, the bug hitman, the Orkin man. One problem, I get in 4 hours before Albie. No offense, brah. I was pretty proud of myself. I handled that. But man, that for a bug, I don't even know how bug doesn't even have a brain. That thing, like, it turtled and it just the velo on that bug. I could not believe how fast that thing started moving and headed right for my briefcase. I'm like, great, man. Now I'm gonna have to kill that thing in the briefcase. I'm gonna have to get a new briefcase. Anyway, Alvio, I went looking for one of your manila envelopes, couldn't find it. I'm just going to squash it and leave it on your desk for hanging me out to dry like that. Got that thing wrapped up in a napkin, put it in the trash can. I keep waiting for it to fight its way out. Anyway, Albie, that's my beef, man. Where are you? And I was triggered by that rodent take right there. Anyway, I handled that, Albie, but I expect you to be here when the rats come around. Let's have a caller walk us off. Why don't we try Tucson, Noah in Tucson. Noah, good to have you. What's your beef? Noah. Goodbye.
1: I said that I would double back to the phone
2: like
1: call.
2: I don't like that call. Not a very good call.
0: Let's try San Antonio, Sam. Sam, what is your beef?
3: Jim, my beef is with the NBA not holding Victor Wembanyama. Wembanyama accountable between his dirty elbow and sliding out of his media obligations. The NBA needs to hold him accountable and do better. I'm out.
0: Didn't they? Bro, you're in San Antonio and you're saying that the NBA's got to do better and Wemby's got to do better? And I think they did hold him accountable for walking out on the media. They warned him. But did not find him. I don't really want to walk off on that. You're entitled to your opinion. I'm not saying it was terrible. Let's go to San Francisco. Ron, walk us off. Ron, what's your beef?
4: Big Jim, good to be on your show. Wonderful show as always. My beef today, Jim, is for these idiots in San Francisco who tie their dogs up to the back of their $3,000 bikes. And they're going about 40 miles an hour, and the dog's tongue is hanging to his butt. I'm tired of it. You all need to stop it. Stop it. You walk your dog. You don't drag your dog in the street. With that, Jim, I'm out. Oh, yeah. Bring me back my dog.
0: Here you go, bro. That's how you do it. That's what I needed. Somebody to walk me off. Give me back my dog.
5: Give me back my son.
0: You don't drag your dog. You walk your dog. He's right. What are you doing tying your dog to the back of an e-bike? Hey, let's go for a walk. All right. I'm going to wait. I'm going to ask you a question and I'm going to wait for the answer. Name one good thing that comes from an e-bike. Oh, wait.
5: Get back, my son!
0: Still waiting. No, I'm not even going to wait. Nothing. Man, they suck. So I mentioned this last week. I'm so glad they're holding parents accountable for kids that are committing crimes on these e-bikes. I told you, we moved to the country. Jan and I was trying to figure out where to go and where not to go, and we didn't know the places to go and not go. And there was a gang of these little hoodlums on their e-bikes, little a-holes, like just wreaking havoc, making all sorts of trouble, talking junk, just doing what little a-holes do on e-bikes. Some bro flashed a gun at him. They flipped. I mean, I was just minding my own business at a Starbucks outside, and these kids were freaking out. He's got a gun! He's got a gun! I'm thinking to myself, yeah, I don't really condone that. But, you little a-holes, you obviously crossed the wrong guy. Little e-bike jerks. You rolled up on the wrong dude, e-bike jerks. Stop dragging your dogs, too. Walk your dog. Hey, if you want to bike, go ahead and bike. Hey, and Cyclist Nation, I'm not talking about you. I'm fine with that. We're good. I'm fine. I'm fine with you. I'm fine sharing the road with you. Even though I'm a Peloton guy, I'm all for using actual pedals. And I don't mean, hey, e-bike jerks. I don't mean pedaling while you're firing up your motor. That's not using your pedals. I mean, use your pedals without a motor. I don't mean pedaling while you're firing up your motor. That's not using your pedals. I mean, use your pedals without a motor.

0: with the Vikings. I talked about the aliens and unethical hoops. Now, I'm not done yet. How about a pitcher making his debut and puking all over the bump? And I'm talking about projectile puke and video thereof. Have you seen this? I may get this in before I'm done. Stay tuned.
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2: 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SGA and crew are a win away from punching their ticket to their second consecutive finals. Will they get it done tonight in San Antonio? Westwood One Sports.
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0: FanDuel Predicts, our newest partner, and we're not doing this without them. These guys are awesome. FanDuel Predicts. You want to get to that app, download that app. I've got it in my phone, and ever since I put that thing in there, I've been on there every single day. Love it. I would say it's clean, it's fun, it's easy. It's in all 50 states. You want to use it. That's why James Kelly and I broke it down. We already gave you our picks for tonight's game. We talked some hockey. We talked some baseball. FanDuel Predicts. Love it. Tremendous app. All right. So I mentioned, look, I don't know, like gut health. Gut health is something pretty crucial, right? Gut health affects everything. Everything. So we're looking at sports and you see high stakes, high leverage situations, and you're never really sure exactly how anybody's going to react to anything. You know, some guys thrive, some guys lean into it. Others maybe don't want the ball hit to them. Others maybe don't want to take that last shot. Like in the case of the Rays, Jonathan Heasley, I have no idea what was going on with this guy. I don't know if maybe he was sick. Actually, come to find out, we do know. Initially, I didn't know until we started to hear a backstory, but check out this guy's act last night. Now, if you're watching him, he pitches for the Rays. He's on the mound. He's in his team debut, so maybe he's a little bit tight, but go ahead and roll this and watch what happens to this guy on the bump if you're watching on the stream.
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0: Definitely not feeling so hot. So if you're listening on the radio, this poor dude, he's on the bump and he dry heaves a couple of times, spits, and it's like he kind of like holds his hands up like, oh, now here we go again, and then just let it flow. Full on projectile. And then it happened a second time. Oh. Don't see that very often. And then again, and then everybody's like, what do we do? Trainer goes running out there with a bottle of water. Like, yo, bro, you're just dehydrated. Drink this. And you're thinking, man, I actually feel badly for that guy. That's embarrassing. In front of a stadium full of people. You know it's going to go viral. Rome's going to talk about it. But, and that was his first MLB appearance in 2 years. According to the New York Post, and his debut with that team. And of course, they've got a picture of it, still picture of it, with all this puke coming out of his mouth. But it's not the first time it's happened. Apparently, it's actually a thing. He also threw up on the mound in 2022 when he was with the Royals. And he has the same gesture every time it happens, like, damn it. Oh, here we go again. Oh, no. Oh, great. Here comes more projectile vomiting. Oh, that's on the grass. It's almost like the guy knows. You know, like you get a migraine headache. Like, great. Here comes the headache. Oh, great. Here comes the puke. And apparently he's been doing it for years. And it's not unusual. Except to him, it's not unusual. But to the rest of us, you don't see athletes puke on the field of play like that very often. But he did last night. And it's happened before. And I'm guessing it will not be the last time. How about Shohei last night? You check out Shohei. So Shohei starts the game and hits another bomb. So Shohei obviously is out of his slump. Bam. Thanks for coming. See you later. I don't know that you can hit a baseball or square up a ball any better than he did last night to start that game. Dead center. See you later. Thanks for coming. So then he also, although he had some trouble with his control, he was throwing a no-hitter and actually lowered his ERA, despite walking four guys, lowered his ERA to 0.82. Heading into June with a 0.82 ERA, according to ESPN Insights, that is the ninth lowest ERA entering June since earned runs became an official stat in both leagues in 1913. The guy clearly wants to win the Cy Young, but was not happy with himself last night. Shohei needs an interpreter. But none of us needed an interpreter to interpret this. He went full F-bomb on the mound last night. Check it.
3: Arm's going to lag, and you're going to miss on arm side.
1: Oh, Hot Mike. 3-0.
2: That was a bad word in Japanese.
0: No, Eric, that was actually a bad word in English. That was incredible. If the broadcast crew has to acknowledge it, that's how loud it was. That was a pitch that got away from him, and he went full F-bomb. And you got one guy in the booth saying, hot mic. And then you got Eric Karros trying to cover him by saying, that was a bad word in Japanese. No, that was actually a bad word in English. Full F-bomb. Can I see that one more time? Shohei? He is human.
2: Arm's going to lag, and you're going to miss on arm side.
1: Oh, hot mic. 3-0.
2: That was a bad word in Japanese.
0: He was fighting it. For a guy who lowered his ERA to .82 and pitched 6 no-hit innings, he was definitely struggling. It was the Rockies, but still, he was frustrated. How about this? One of the all-time crash outs. You want to talk about a guy choking. You know how I always say I try not to use that word when talking about a professional athlete, because the worst thing you could say about any athlete is they quit. The second worst thing you could say about an athlete is they choked. Jannik Sinner. Jannik Sinner. In the French Open. Top ranked. One game away from winning his match. Crashed out by losing 18 of the next 20 games. Number one, he'd won 30 straight matches and lost to the 56th ranked player in the world.
3: And there it is. A seismic upset at Roland Garros.
0: This guy was up two sets and 5-1 in the third. One game away. Top-ranked player. And lost. That's a choke job. FanDuel called it the stunner of the century. He was up 6-3, 6-2, 5-1 and lost. And this is not just some random tournament in the middle of the calendar year. It's the French Open. To finish the career slam, up two sets and 5-1 to finish the career slam. And Carlos Alcaraz wasn't even playing in the field. 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Thank you very much for listening and watching. See you tomorrow. We're out.
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0: 35, maybe 40. Somebody else has got to step up on San Antonio. Devin Vassell's hit a couple of threes. Again, Harper's been big off the bench. But outside of Wemby, there's no other double-digit scorer in the starting lineup. Stephon Castle's got 7 points and 6 assists. He's having a pretty good game. And I think the big thing is De'Aaron Fox. You got to get some contributions from De'Aaron Fox scoring the basketball. He does have 4 rebounds and 4 assists. He's got to score. He's got points and points on the board. Thunder are not going to go away easily here. So they're at the half. Third quarter is probably going to start in about 10 minutes. So we'll take a short break. And when we come back, again, we'll get to the biggest upset that I've ever seen in sports. It happened today. And we'll get your calls as we were taking very early on in the show for about the first 2 hours. What is the greatest sports history? What is the greatest sports upset you've ever witnessed? We'll do that when we come back. 310-840-4910. We've also got some folks that want to weigh in with their thoughts on the Charles Oakley interview. So we will get to that as soon as we come back as well. I'm Pat Boyle. This is BetMGM Tonight at Western One Sports.
1: The Vegas Golden Knights are in the Stanley Cup Final for the third time in their 9-year history. Will it be Carolina or Montreal that stands between a return to Sin City for Lord Stanley's Cup? Westwood One Sports.
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10: He pulled into that small scenic overlook, the one that doesn't have a name.
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10: But that view, sugar maples and red oak mixed into the slope. Above it, a bald eagle's nest sat in a white pine. We sat there shoulder to shoulder, sharing a bag of trail mix and arguing about whether the blue M&Ms taste different. Then he got quiet. 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And lately, all he thought about was future with me in it.
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10: He pulled out that little black box like it had just been sitting there, patiently waiting. And I swear I'm not making this up. Just then, two eagles came home to their nest. And the ring was perfect for me.
11: Lasker's, across from Oakwood Mall and Lasker's.com.
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9: 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It appears by its own numbers, the U.S. government seems insolvent. 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

0: right after they won the Super Bowl. So nobody can touch Tom Brady. I don't think anybody would disagree with that.
1: Okay. All right, Stephen. I appreciate it. And I would agree. Tom Brady is the greatest of all time when it comes to the NFL. So I appreciate the call. Good stuff there. All right, we got to take a quick break. 310-840-4910. We still got 6 minutes to go, but the Spurs are up by 28. So we will have a Game 7 coming up on Saturday. I'll give you my preview and my prediction for Game 7 on Saturday night when we come back, because I'll be off tomorrow, so you don't want to miss it. Final segment, don't go anywhere. I'm Pat Boyle. This is BetMGM Tonight on Westwood One Sports.
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Also got the YouTube channel that's been growing quickly as well. 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Let's close things out by putting this show to bed.

What's up, everybody? Good morning and happy Friday. DK Show coming to you from the TDS Sports Talk Studios. Not the TDS Sports Talk Studios. See, that's what I'm used to. We are actually in my cave, the Casper Cave, brought to you by Tanglewood Greens here. That's what we're going to be doing for the next few Fridays. So going to be doing the show from the Casper Cave, brought to you by our good friends from Tanglewood Greens Golf Course. And actually going to be golfing over there a little bit later on today, too. So it'll be my first time golfing at Tanglewood Greens. Anybody has golfed there before, give me some tips and such. So, but nonetheless, thanks for joining with us or tuning in this morning and joining us on this Friday morning, the final Friday before or final Friday of the month of May. What do we have on the game plan for us this morning? Well, after an off day yesterday for the Brew Crew, Brewers are going to be back at it, taking on the Houston Astros. We get Coleman Crowe for another start for the Brew Crew. So Coleman Crowe is getting another opportunity. It'll be interesting to kind of see how this plays out here for Coleman Crowe. Does he have a chance maybe this time to stay with the ball club, depending on how, I mean, the dude has pitched really well when he has been up for the Brewers and such. But maybe with Brandon Sproat, kind of a little bit of an up and down sort of thing here too, maybe there's an opportunity for Coleman Crowe to stay on the Major League Ball Club. Could this be another opportunity for him to do that? We'll see. But nonetheless, he gets another opportunity to impress. So he'll get the start today for the Brewers, as the Brewers are looking to finish the month of May continuing their hot streak. I mean, this has been an awesome, awesome, awesome month of May for the Brew Crew. So they have a chance to really kind of finish this off on a high note. Speaking of Brandon Sproat, he's going to get the starts on Saturday and then on Sunday in the series finale before the Brewers begin the month of June. Brewers are going to be throwing out Mr. Jacob Mizorowski. So we'll preview this series and take a look at it and break it all down. But also, speaking of a little baseball and such, MLB. So we know this, we know labor agreements. We've talked about it for a while. We've talked about the possibility of maybe a lockout and such. Well, reportedly, Major League Baseball has already sent a proposal to the Players Union. And for anybody who wants a salary cap, that's what Major League Baseball has proposed in their initial offer. So according to reports, Major League Baseball proposed a salary cap of $245.3 million. $245.3 million. Also, a salary floor of $171.2 million. Now, this is just a proposal and such, but with if you heard my kid in the background, I apologize. He's yelling at one of the dogs. But with this salary floor proposal, again, this is just a proposal. It's nothing that's going to – there's going to be a lot of negotiation and such. But just to kind of use this as a basis, if this salary floor was in place, these are the teams that would be below the salary floor: Marlins, Guardians, White Sox, Nationals, Athletics, Cardinals, Rays, Pirates, Twins, Rockies, Brewers, Reds, Royals, Mariners, and the Orioles even too. So that's a big chunk of teams that are below the salary floor right now. That's a big chunk of teams. So interesting to, I'd be curious to hear, or not to hear, but to hear from, or to see, excuse me, to see the reaction from some of these other teams. So you get a salary cap, but also
you get that salary floor, which we've talked about off and on, and I think a lot of fans would like to see a, at least the ones that have chimed in, would like to see a salary floor for a lot of teams, especially small market teams, or maybe for the Brewers and such. So with that, yeah, Brewers would have to spend more money. They'd have to spend more money based off this proposal. This isn't, odds are, this isn't going to be what's, you know, I can't see the players union right away saying, we'll agree to that and sign up to that and all that stuff. But interesting to see that that's the first proposal, the first step. So definitely Major League Baseball wants that salary cap, and they want that salary floor. Your thoughts on that when you see that kind of range, if you will. So we'll go through this a little bit more. Coming your way. Also, we'll do a little inside the trading room. We'll catch up with Dr. Crow in just under an hour from now, so we'll chat with him. We've got Brandon Berg, who's going to be joining us, which you know we're going to talk a lot of Brewers, a lot of baseball with Brandon, and curious to get his response and reaction from this proposal too, which, by the way, is a 7-year term that would begin in 2027 and extend through 2033. So it would be a 7-year proposal, and plus a 50-50 split of revenue, and addressing the issue of blackouts through centralized media and revenue sharing reform are among the highlights of this Major League Baseball proposal. So lots to get into here with this, but we'll talk more detail probably too with Brandon on it. Speaking of Mr. Berg, we'll do some local sports roundup brought to you by Carpet City Flooring Center. So we got that coming your way. I know we've got some playoffs going on for baseball and softball and that. So we'll break it down with the experts in house, Mr. Brandon Berg. But we got that. We'll play a little Pump the Brakes Full Throttle, brought to you by AJM Automotive in Eau Claire. So that'll probably be coming up in the 8 o'clock hour. So we'll get to that. We've got a little cream of the crop that we got to get to. So if you want to join in, if you want to send over your cream of the crops, please do so. All right, just text it on over on that Shoe Doctors bullpen line at 715-830-1912. Or you can join in on the YouTube video chat. Hit us up with a message in the Section 105 chat over there, too. May throw a little football chat in there. Nothing really in terms of the pack and the green and gold and such, but I know there's... Well, we'll ask Brandon since he's... Well, and maybe even Dr. Crow, too, since there are Vikings fans and such. But I know there's maybe a little bit of drama with Kyler Murray and J.J. McCarthy because they were asked about each other, and you got a couple of different answers from those two quarterbacks and such. So maybe we'll get the reaction from B and Dr. Crow on that too. But hey, NBA playoffs, the Spurs even it up, so we do get a Game 7. Spurs taking down the Thunder last night, so we get a Game 7, which... I know a lot of us, a lot of you may not be the biggest NBA fans, but this Game 7 might be appointment viewing for me because these two teams have battled it out against each other during the regular season. This has been a back-and-forth game or back-and-forth series throughout these playoffs. We get a Game 7. Game 7, I don't care if it's hockey, I don't care if it's basketball, I don't care if it's baseball. Game 7s are epic, and I... got a feeling that this is going to be another epic series. So tomorrow night, we got Game 7 for that. And then we've got, the Stanley Cup playoffs. The Hurricanes, if they win tonight against the Canadiens, they're going to be moving on, where they'll be taking on the Vegas Golden Knights. So that's kind of where everything's at in terms of the playoffs that are currently going on right now. But let's get things going here, shall we? We'll get the leadoff underway here. We'll talk some Brewers baseball.
to get things rocking and rolling here this morning. Coleman Crowe gets the starts for the Crew tonight. Another chance for Coleman Crowe to impress his ball club and maybe make the case that he should stay with the ball club instead of getting called up, called down, called up, called out. I think a lot will depend on Brandon Sproat and his performance tomorrow, too. And then, of course, we got Jacob Mizorowski getting the series finale on Sunday. So we'll talk some Brewers as it's another NL-AL matchup, a quick trip down south here for the Brew Crew. So let's get at it, shall we? We'll take our first break, and then the leadoff coming up after these quick words.

0: it.
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Hey, we know summer can get pretty busy. You're doing a lot of things. There's a lot of things on the schedule, but sometimes you just need to maybe chill out on a weekend, relax, take in some of the fine weather, summer weather that our great state of Wisconsin provides. And where do you go to maybe just get away, to relax, and has a good view, some good beverages, some good music, some good food? It's easy. It's the VFW Post 305, our good friends, the VFW Post 305, located on 1300 Star Avenue in Eau Claire. Every summer Saturday, if you're looking just to relax on a Saturday evening, Saturday afternoon, you can hang out on their back patio. It's a gorgeous view over there. You can take in the view of the river. Watch their raptors, the resident raptors, not the dinosaurs, okay? Just in case, birds, all right? Hunt and fish, grab a beverage, enjoy some live music from some so many of our local musicians out there. Plus, the VFW Post 305, they're going to be featuring food and drink specials. And you know what? If you're like, man, but I want to hang out with the pup. I want to bring the dog with. You can, all right? The four-legged friends are also welcome, so every summer Saturday, of course, weather permitting, from 3 to 6 p.m., live music happy hours on the patio at our good friends, the VFW Post 305. So if you, again, you're looking to kind of just relax on a Saturday afternoon and such, but head on over to our good friends over there. Great food, great beverage, great music, all that fun stuff. But so we got a lot of people kind of already chiming in on the Major League Baseball proposal. So let's maybe lead things off there a little bit before we preview some Brewers and Brewers and Astros and such. So we've got Rando from Chippewa Falls right away saying, I like the salary cap and floor in Major League Baseball for things to be more competitive. I don't think the players will agree to this at all. Sad how many teams have to increase pay to reach the floor. Mike says, good morning, happy Friday. You listed off 15 teams of baseball that were below the proposed salary floor. My question for you is, do you think that number is a little high? And if it is a little high, will we see some of those teams start going up for sale? We always talk about sports being a business at the end of the day, and if you can't make money at your business, you have to move on. I think that's a good point. I think maybe some of those teams, yeah, they might go up for sale. I think that's a... That's a legit possibility. I think that's a good point, Mike. You know, I know Mark Ananasio just recently, I think it was a couple of weeks ago and such, kind of said that they're not even looking for investors in a team. Now, maybe things could change. There's definitely things that could change. There's no question about it, like more investors in the team and that sort of thing. But, you know, of these, so there was... Just to kind of recap it again in case you missed the opener, Major League Baseball has made its initial CBA proposal to address the competitive balance. Now, Major League Baseball came out with a statement too, and this is what they have to say. Baseball has gotten stronger because we listened to the fans and made necessary changes on the field, like the pitch clock, to quicken the game and ABS challenge to get the most important calls right. The biggest issue we need to solve next to continue to grow the game off the field is fixing the payroll disparity unseen in any other major U.S. sport. Ultimately, the game is about hope and competition, and too many fans in too many markets have too little hope that their team has a fair chance to win. Interesting that they use the word hope in this thing. Hope. Because, think about it from a Brewer standpoint. They're in first place right now in their division. But when it gets to the playoffs, do you have any hope
that they can beat the Dodgers and such. I think that's kind of what it boils down to, hope. I don't think that was by any happy accident that that's the word they used to describe that. But anyways, they continue to go on to say fans overwhelmingly support a salary cap and a floor like in the other leagues because they don't believe a $446 million spending gap from top to bottom is a fair fight. Our salary cap and floor proposal levels the playing field while sharing baseball revenue with the players 50-50 as we grow the game together. Further, by sharing media revenue equally as part of our proposal, we can address another top fan concern of local TV blackouts. We look forward to working with Major League Baseball Players Association during the bargaining process to continue improving the game for the fans. So, again, the proposal is for a 7-year term that would begin in 2027 and extend through 2033. A salary cap and floor, 50-50 split of revenue, and addressing the issue of blackouts through centralized media and revenue sharing reform are among the highlights of this proposal. So, salary cap and floor is probably the biggest thing that fans are curious about and interested in, right? So, according to this proposal, the salary floor would be set at $171.2 million, meaning that 12 teams would be required to increase payroll by a combined $617 million to meet the floor. Those 12 teams, based on the 2026 opening day payrolls, are Marlins, Guardians, Rays, White Sox, Cardinals, Nationals, Pirates, Twins, Brewers, Athletics, Rockies, and Reds. That's from MLB.com, but the one that I referenced a little bit earlier was from Bob Nightingale, so I don't know if it's kind of different right now. Yeah, Front Office Sports also included the Orioles, Mariners into this one here, too. So kind of got a couple different references there, but this one is from MLB.com in itself. So those would be, if we use MLB.com's numbers, those are the teams that are below the salary floor. The salary cap for 2027 would be $245.3 million, meaning that 8 clubs, the Dodgers, Mets, Yankees, Blue Jays, Phillies, Red Sox, Padres, and Braves would be required to reduce payroll by a combined $578 million. Salary cap and floor figures would utilize competitive balance tax payrolls, which include benefit costs consistent with the current format. The proposed salary cap would be slightly higher than the current CBT threshold, which stands at competitive balance tax, which stands at $244 million. According to the league, the salary cap and the floor system would create a more even playing field, giving Major League Baseball greater flexibility to address some of the players' long-standing concerns regarding the reserve system, which ties a player to the club that originally signed them for the first 6 years of their major league career before they are eligible for free agency. MLB.com also, and again, this is from MLB.com, so know the source. Over the past decade, Major League Baseball's regular season and postseason have been dominated by large market teams, with nearly 80% of the teams in the League Championship Series, 85% of the teams in the World Series, and 90% of the teams to win a championship have come from a top 15 market. Since 2012, only one team from a bottom 15 market has won the World Series. That would be the 2015 Royals. While the NFL had 5, the NBA, 7, the NHL, 7, have all seen smaller market teams win it all under salary cap systems. So, especially this week, we were talking a lot about, looking at the division leaders right now in Major League Baseball, and could that be an argument that Major League Baseball doesn't
wouldn't like, you know, because if I'm the Players Association, the argument would be, well, look at your division leaders right now, Brewers, Guardians, right? Athletics are up there. Yeah, it was like four of the six division leaders were all smaller market teams or small payroll teams. What would be the counter argument from Major League Baseball? There's your first hit. They're looking at other leagues as the example. They brought out those numbers. They brought up postseason numbers of not just making the postseason, but the teams advancing to the championship series, to the World Series, and ultimately winning the World Series. Those are the numbers they're using. But then they also reference the NFL, the NBA, and the NHL, saying, look, at those leagues have had multiple teams from smaller market areas that have gone on to win championships. So that's the counter argument, or first hint of a counter argument from Major League Baseball. And it makes, in my opinion, as a fan, it makes sense. You know, I'm a fan of a smaller market team in the Milwaukee Brewers. Would I like to see a salary cap? Yes. But more importantly, too, would I like to see a salary floor? Heck yes. Absolutely. Force your teams to spend more money. Force your teams to spend more money. The NFL, with their salary cap, is a little bit different because, just to kind of make it generic and such, they've got like a five-year average sort of thing where they have to spend a certain amount, is it like 90% of their salary cap on a five-year average? So that's why you see some teams. It was like the Patriots a couple of years ago where they just spend a crap ton of money. They got a lot of money, and instead of holding on to it, you know, we're okay, owners could keep it. You got to spend it. It's like a five-year average of spending 90-some percent of your salary cap. So I like the idea of a salary cap floor now, or salary floor. Now, I don't know how the Players Association, I think the Players Association would be in favor of a floor because it's forcing teams to spend more money. Cap, I still don't think I don't think the Players Association is going to be in favor of that. That one to me is going to be the big sticking point. Now, the revenue share of 50-50, that may not seem like a big deal to a lot of people, but I think it's a fairly big deal too, when it comes to these negotiations and such. Another way for teams to make money, ultimately for players to pocket some more money too. But I also could see a scenario where maybe that salary cap is, if somehow they agree to a salary cap, I could see it being higher. I'd be curious to see if this does get implemented and those eight teams, they're going to have to cut some salary, right? They're going to have to move on from some players. I'd be curious to see how this would work for teams like the Dodgers, who have deferred so much money, right? The Ohtani contract. The Ohtani thing is the biggest one with all that deferred money. I'm not going to pretend to be a math expert. I am not a math expert. I hate math and that. But that would be one thing that I would be really curious about, is to see how that would play out. Because a lot of these contracts too, so this would go into play next year if we say that this is going to pass, which it right now the initial proposal is probably not, more than likely not. What about all those other contracts that are deferred, those payments? How does that factor into it? Does that mean then that, all right, in 5 years, you know, because like the NFL has the dead cap and the salary, you know, we talk about those, right? Okay, you can't release a guy if you sign a guy to a five-year, $150 million contract, $200 million contract, whatever. The NFL has made it so you can't release that guy after 1 year without taking a hit on your salary cap, without taking a little bit of a penalty. It's not easy to move on from a player after just 1 year. You have that dead cap hit. We talk about dead cap hit a lot in the NFL. So I'd be curious to see if Major League Baseball would have something similar to that, because Major League Baseball, we see a trend of players signing long-term contracts. And when we say long-term contracts, they're double-digit years, right? Or they're up there. Would this be, if they don't have like a dead cap
system. You know, then you could see, I could see teams really moving on quickly then from players, you know, after 1 year or 2 years. Okay, look at the Brewers, for instance. Look at Ryan Braun. You know, when he signed that long-term deal, fully guaranteed contracts. That's the other thing I'd be curious about with player contracts, if they're going to be fully guaranteed in that. But let's use the Ryan Braun contract as an example. So many Brewers fans wanted to see the Brewers cut ties with Braun because of that contract, because they were paying him a lot of money and he wasn't performing. If Major League Baseball doesn't have like that dead cap thing, well, Milwaukee, it would be easier to move on from a contract or from a player like that. So I think there's some more of those fine details too that have to be figured out, because players are going to want probably some protection from those teams that they can't just move on from them right away and cut ties and kind of lose their cash. So that'll be one thing that I'm kind of curious about to see how it plays out too. All right, we got to take a quick break. Continue to send us your thoughts. Hit us up with a quick text on that Shoe Doctors bullpen line at 715-830-1912, or hang out in the Section 105 chat on our video stream. We'll be right back after these few words.

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gets. So if you're, again, if you're looking to fire up the grill on this weekend, the final weekend of May, head on over to our good friends at Mike's Star Market in Eau Claire. All right, let's talk some. We'll got plenty more reaction, plenty more talk about the proposed salary cap for Major League Baseball. So we'll get to plenty. We'll get to that here. But I want to preview a little bit about Brewers and Astros tonight, since we've got Coleman Crowe back on the mound for the crew tonight. And obviously, when you look at these lineups with the NL-AL matchup, there really isn't any experience between these two teams. But we'll see if the Brewers can finish the month of May off continuing on a hot streak, because this May has been absolutely epic for the Brewers. It has been a fantastic month of May. And, you know, we kind of highlighted a lot of it at the beginning of the year that there was a tough stretch of games, especially in the middle portion of the month. And right now, you got to tip your cap. If we were to grade the month of May, not to get too far ahead of ourselves because we're not quite done yet, but if we were to grade that, I mean, it would be an A. B plus, A. I mean, you sweep the Cubs, you sweep the Cardinals, you sweep the Yankees, you take two out of three against the Padres, that close to sweeping them. So there's a lot to like there. There's no question about it. But Coleman Crowe has another opportunity tonight to impress and maybe continue to make the case on why he should stay on the Major League Ball Club. Obviously, he is playing a position of great depth right now for the Brewers and getting another chance, though, because of injuries with Logan Henderson on the injured list. But last time we saw Coleman Crowe was back on the 15th against the Minnesota Twins. He went five innings, giving up three hits, one run. And then before that was April against Miami. So this has been a guy, so in his two games, he's got a 2.61 ERA. He has struck out seven. He's pitched a little over 10 innings. But in his two games, he's been impressive. When we look at what's the big thing that stands out with Coleman Crowe, it's the breaking ball. It's the curveball, right? That's the pitch. That's the pitch that everybody kind of keeps talking about. And he was really impressive in his game against Miami and then followed up with another solid performance against the Twins. And I think this is a chance for him. If he goes out there tonight and he has a similar line, let's say he gets through five and only allows one earned run or maybe a couple earned runs and just puts his team in a position to win. And a lot of pressure then I think is going to be on maybe Brandon Sproat in the following start, which is tomorrow. Because Brandon Sproat, I think it's fair to say he's been a little up and down this year. He's had some good moments, and we know that he's got some really good stuff. But it's the consistency part of Brandon Sproat. You know, in 10 games, he is 1-3. He's got a 5.84 ERA. He's coming off of a loss against the Dodgers, and I get it, it's the Dodgers. But it four innings, three earned runs. And you look at it, I mean, it's not awful. Cubs on the 18th. And these are some, let's not bury the headline here either. His last three games were against some really good teams. Dodgers, Cubs, Padres, heck, his last four. Cardinals, last five, you go Diamondbacks. But he finished the month of April in five games. He had a 4.94 ERA. And so far in the month of May in four games, he has a 4.50 ERA. And the biggest thing I think for Sproat is that kind of third turn through the rotation, or third turn through the lineup card, excuse me, when that lineup flips over for the third time, that's where I feel like we've seen the majority of his struggles, whether it's fatigue, whether it's the lineup that is just kind of maybe finally figuring him out a bit. That's where it seems like has been the biggest issues for Brandon Sproat. And maybe it's just this is what he is right now in his first season with the Brewers, is a guy that is probably only going to get you four innings
little over four innings, maybe two times through that lineup, and then it's kind of almost a piggyback type of start after that. But I think there is a little bit of pressure now on Brandon Sproat to kind of go out there and just kind of showcase some consistency. You know, back on the 6th against the Cardinals, all right, it was a no decision, but he went four innings.

0: days. That was a game where I think a lot of people said, okay. In the three games prior, he was struggling a little bit. It's like, okay, that's the talent that the Brewers obviously see with this guy. That's the potential there. And since then, after that Toronto game against Detroit, he went 5 1/3, gave up 3 earned runs, issued a couple walks. The 29th against Arizona, he went 4 1/3, 4 earned runs. That St. Louis game, he went 4 innings, 1 hit, 0 earned runs, but 3 walks. It's the consistency and the control have just been the biggest issue so far for Brandon Sproat. So I think this game on Saturday and, you know, potentially going forward is going to be crucial for, I think, Brandon Sproat to maybe keep that starting spot. Maybe he can be a better benefit for this team when it move it to the bullpen when guys start to come back, like Brandon Woodruff, like Logan Henderson and such. And then, I mean, what do we say about Sunday starter Jacob Mizorowski? Hey, you know, the dude's going for his 6th win of the season. I mean, can he finish the month of May on another high note? Now, if it wasn't for Christopher Sanchez and what he's doing with the Phillies, we'd be talking about, or I think the national talk would be even louder for Jacob Mizorowski in the month of May that he's been having. But Christopher Sanchez has just been lights out, literally lights out for the Phillies in the month of May, too. But since we are Brewers peeps, the month of May for Jacob Mizorowski, 5 games, 4-0, a .29 ERA, 1 earned run. He has a chance to finish off this month on an absolutely epic note. And this would be, I would have to imagine, at least in Brewers history, one of the most dominating months from a starting pitcher. If he goes out there on Sunday and performs exactly the way that he has been performing so far this month of May. I mean, I don't know what else we can kind of preview with the Miz. I'm just curious to see, and I'm excited to see if he can pitch at the level that we've seen so far in this month. Can he pick up his 5th win? Does he allow an earned run? That's the question we're having right now with Mizorowski. Is he going to allow an earned run in this game? Or is he going to continue to be lights out? That's the exciting thing about this. All right, we got to take another break as we start to wrap up the first hour. Coming up in the second hour, we'll kick it off. We'll chat with Dr. Crow for a little inside the training room, like we normally do every Friday morning. And then after that, Brandon will be joining me in the Casper Cave here to finish up the program for the next 3 hours. We got some local sports roundup brought to you by Carpet City Flooring Center. And we got some cream of the crop and then some AJM Automotive pump the brakes full throttle. So we'll take a quick break and start to wrap up the first hour. We'll be right back after these quick words.
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sitting here in the Casper Cave and can't help but admire the carpet and the tile that we got. Was it a couple years, a few years ago now from Carpet City Flooring Center right here in Eau Claire? So with Father's Day coming up next month, if you're looking for maybe an idea to really spoil Dad this year, how about some new flooring in his man cave, or maybe just some new flooring in his favorite space in the house? So if that kind of piques your interest, or maybe you're just listening, you're like, hey, you know what? It's not just for Father's Day. 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They open up at 9 o'clock this morning. Just go check them out at 3109 East Hamilton Avenue in Eau Claire. All right, just a few minutes left until the top of the hour, so we'll kick off the second hour with a little Inside the Training Room, brought to you by our good friends from Chippewa Valley Orthopedics and Sports Medicine. Dr. Kroll will be joining us. And with OTAs going on with football, we've got some players recovering from injuries and still, and obviously Green Bay is one of those teams. So we'll talk to Dr. Crow about some of the recovery process and news, updates on where like Micah, Tucker, et cetera, are all at. So then after that, Mr. Berg will be joining us. Mr. Brandenburg will be joining us. We'll do some local sports roundup brought to you by Carpet City Flooring Center, probably coming up a little bit later on, maybe in the 8 o'clock hour. And then we'll do some AJM Automotive Pump the Brakes Full Throttle. Plus, we've got Cream of the Crop coming your way. So if you want to make your cream of the crops, you can. Just, again, hit us up on that Shoe Doctor's bullpen line, 715-830-1912. Or you can join in on the Section 105 chat on our YouTube video stream. So send in your cream of the crops over there. But plenty more Brewers talk as we get set for this series against the Astros, the Houston Astros, to wrap up the month of May. Just kind of taking a look at the Central last night. You had the Cubs did get a victory, even with Paul Skenes on the mound. The Cubs were able to get a 7-2 victory last night. So, Paul Skenes, you know, 5 1/3, only one earned run, struck out 10, but did issue 3 walks on there too. So, but, we've got a big series. If we're kind of just doing a little scoreboard watching in the NL Central, I know it's, you know, we're not even halfway through this baseball season yet, but if you do want to do a little scoreboard watching and kind of paying attention to what the other teams are doing or who they're playing, you got a big series starting today between Cubs and Cardinals, where the Cubs will be visiting the St. Louis Cardinals. So Cardinals coming off of a sweep against the Brewers. They probably want to obviously take out some of that frustration or aggression against their main rival, the Cubbies. Cubbies, after having 10 losses in a row, now winning their last 2 against the Pirates. So that should be a pretty darn good series considering where the NL Central is at in their standings. So, but again, Brewers will be taking on the Astros. You can catch that game right here on the radio dials, 105.1 FM, 790 AM. That first pitch is going to be around 7:10. Coverage begins 35 minutes prior. So
looking at a 6:35 pregame start for tonight's Brewers game. Saturday's game is at 3:10, and then Sunday's game will be at 1:10. Then the Brewers, it's a quick trip down south to Houston, then they'll be back in Milwaukee to open up a four-game series welcoming the San Francisco Giants to town. All right, shot clock's going to cut us off here at about 20 seconds. So we got some news updates, and then coming up, we'll kick off the second hour, do it with a little inside the training room with Dr. Crow. We'll probably touch on quite a few updates on some of the injuries in the NFL world now that we've got OTAs going on and such. And then Brandon will join me right after. All right, quick break for some news updates, and we'll be right back after these few words.

0: 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From the 715 Newsroom, it's your news done differently with Morgan McCarthy.
1: Well, good morning. Here's what we're learning today. We'll start near us and in the courts with charges now filed against a woman who Buffalo City authorities say stabbed a man this past weekend. Officers had been dispatched to the victim's home where they found the man wounded inside and tried to put out fires that the suspect had reportedly also started. Fast forward to the most recent developments with Tanya Schwanke now facing charges that include arson. Meanwhile, in Juneau County, the former manager of Juneau County Bank is being sentenced to prison. This after being convicted on theft charges. Prosecutors say Sandra Camfield stole more than $350,000 from customer accounts, more than $40,000 directly from the vault. She's pleaded guilty to embezzlement by a bank employee, sentenced to 21 months in prison. She's also been ordered to pay restitution and a $50,000 fine. Well, you know, SpongeBob SquarePants, how about Spongy Moth Square Traps? Officials with DadCap are setting those traps up, and some of them will be in our area. There will be over 6,000 traps being placed across 36 counties in Wisconsin from now through early July, and those are those small green boxes stapled to or hung from trees. You'll see those around sometimes. So officials are asking people to avoid disturbing those traps once they're in place. They're working on some issues with population control efforts there. And it seems Mother Nature is cranking up the heat, but what about laying your head down? I don't want to start any thermostat fights or anything, but a sleep expert, must be nice to be one of those, is offering advice on room temperatures overnight that could help you get a better night slumber. Talking to Brian Chen here with Cleveland Clinic, saying thermostat should plant between 60 and 67 degrees when you're trying to fall asleep.
2: When your body is hot at nighttime, it doesn't sleep well. You're going to be sweating more. You're going to be less comfortable. You're going to be moving around. And your body's core body temperature is supposed to drop down lower and lower to its minimum during your sleep.
1: You know, that's the same physical effect that spending any amount of time with Casper has. The longer you hang out, you'll notice.
2: You're going to be sweating more. You're going to be less comfortable.
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3: Temperatures are cooling off through the 50s early this morning as we find ourselves under a mostly clear sky. Heading through our Friday, expect mostly to partly sunny skies as our summer-like trend continues, high temperatures topping out in the mid-80s. For tonight, variable clouds will cool down to a low of 58. Otherwise, for the weekend, no issues, a mix of sun and clouds, breezy tomorrow, high temperatures in the low 80s. On 13 First Alert, meteorologist Derek Dahlman.
0: From the first whistle to the final buzzer, from the locker room to the deer's den, it's Sports Wisconsin style. 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
4: All right, hour two kicking off right now on this Friday morning. 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We've got some local sports roundup coming up here in just a little bit with Mr. Brandon Berg, brought to you by Carpet City Flooring Center. We'll get back to some more baseball talk and previewing the Brewers and kind of recapping the first proposal from Major League Baseball about a salary cap. But, hey, we kick off this hour like we normally do. Even though we're doing the show from my man cave, we're still able to catch up with our guy, Dr. Austin Crowe. I hope, Dr. Austin Crowe, can you hear me okay? Well, let me try this again. How about, let's do this. Maybe not. Oh, Austin, are you there? Maybe. Let's try this again here. See, gotta love technology. So it should be going. I'm not sure what's going on here. All right. Bear with us as we try to figure this thing out here. Let's, what do we got? How about now? Can you hear me okay, Austin? No, something's not working. All right, let's see if we can get Austin coming up here in just a second. So gotta love our technology trying to figure this out. So be patient. We'll do a little inside trading room, hopefully coming up here in just a skosh. So, but let's see if we can somehow get Austin potted up here because he could hear me. And let's try this again. We'll give Austin a quick call here. Let's try this again. So, all right. See, now you could probably hear. There we go. How about now? Can we hear Austin?
5: I can hear you.
4: Oh, man, I can't. All right. Well, let me try this. How about now, Austin? Can you hear me?
5: I can hear you.
4: All right. I can hear you now, dude. How are you doing this morning?
5: I'm doing great.
4: Gotta love
5: technology.
4: Exactly, man. Gotta love it. So, hey, well, let's start off with a little football because we've got OTAs going on. So we've been actually hearing about some players coming back to practice and such, and a lot of guys that are recovering from ACL injuries. And I want to start off with the Packers side of things. And obviously the big one is Micah Parsons, and you got Tucker Kraft, who are both coming off of ACLs, and Matt LaFleur kind of hinted that Tucker Kraft might be able to ready to go before training camp starts, but Micah maybe starting the season missing the first few games. And I know we've talked about it off and on once in a while, but maybe kind of a good recap. You know, everybody's going to ask, why is somebody so far ahead? Like Patrick Mahomes is already practicing a little bit at OTAs and such. Is it just based off of the player's own personal health? I mean, there's no really rhyme or rhythm to time of recovery for every player, correct?
5: Yeah, I mean, that's a super complex topic. I mean, so there's a lot of things that go into it. Certainly, what is the exact injury pattern? That's probably the biggest thing. And so, you know, interestingly, with Mahomes, he had not just an ACL, he also had what we call postural quarter injury. So it's interesting that you'd think that would actually be a slower recovery, not a quicker one. And his was relatively late in the season as well. So, I mean, there's a certain element where it's just simply timeline, where generally speaking, we won't let athletes do much before the 6-month mark. And after that, it's a little bit more individualized. So there's some guys that you feel like, hey, we can push things a little bit. And it also looks at what you're trying to get back to position wise. So I think Mahomes rolling out in the, you know, couple passes, handoffs, one thing, you try to get a wide receiver making cuts and pivots or a rush end or a tight end. Cutting, pivoting, much different stresses on the knee.
4: So, you know, yeah, and then, you know, the Micah Parsons one, too. Because I think did almost Adrian Peterson ruin it for everybody because of his insane recovery and such?
5: I mean, yeah, to come back with an MVP season after that is just, I mean, unrealistic for 99.999% of the world. So, yeah, I mean, it's often a discussion that you have to have with the athletes. Like, look, we need to have realistic expectations coming in because – sometimes if they get behind, they feel like they're failing in some way. And you just got to let them know, look, everyone's recovery is different. And the last thing you want to do is have a reinjury or nine where all of a sudden they're not able to get back to sports because they retore it. And then all of a sudden you're hitting the reset and you're talking about a revision ACL, and that's a much bigger complex problem. So, yeah, it's a tricky thing to get people back from these injuries in a way that you want to get as fast as possible, but most importantly, as safe as possible.
4: There we go. There we go. I just shut my mic off here. So Marshawn Lloyd is another guy for the Packers that a lot of Packers fans are kind of curious about, especially with the Josh Jacobs issue going on. And Marshawn Lloyd has been dealing with hamstring injuries almost every single year. And he did individual drills, but the team is electing to not have him do team drills so far. I mean, how frustrating is in your world is hamstring injuries? Like, because, you know, everybody says bubble wrap the guys and such, but I mean, it seems like they're being very, very, very cautious with this player who the last 2 years has dealt with a hamstring pull or a hamstring strain.
5: Mm-hmm. Yeah, I mean, they're fickle because they're not easy to predict. And once you get in the setting of a recurrent injury, it can be hard to break out of that rut. So, you know, the nice thing is that tissue does heal, but as we've talked in the past, it doesn't heal with normal muscle back to muscle, or if it's a, the muscle tendon junction, muscle back to tendon. So inevitably there's scar that develops, and that creates a weak link, if you will. So they are certainly more predisposed to injury. Now, these guys are getting obviously the best treatment you can get in the sense of conservative care to try to overcome that. But there's some people that just have an area that just, because there's scar there, it's now a weak spot, and they're really, really likely to have a re-injury. And so sometimes you'll see a guy who just has injury after injury. And there are some things you can try to do. So guys will get, you know, PRP or stem cell injections, kind of cutting edge stuff, quote unquote, but there's not a great amount of literature to support that. So you're trying to take a shot in the dark a little bit, but on the whole, people tend to bounce back from these. So you'd expect him to as well. But once you see a guy who's had recurrent injuries, it starts making you say, uh-oh, we may have a problem that's not going to go away quite as easily.
4: So when it comes to like these OTA and like a lot of teams and a lot of players getting back on the field for these teams for the first time and such, is it pretty normal to see these teams, in your opinion, to be extra cautious? Because it's only May, you know, towards the end of May, to be very careful with a lot of these guys coming back from injury.
5: 100%. I mean, it's a risk benefit ratio, right? So if you're in a playoff run, people are willing to push it and say, all right, let's say you get re-injured. Well, so be it, because all the cards are on the table here. It's the playoffs. When you're talking about OTAs, training camp, all that stuff, absolutely, they'll come in with kid gloves. So we're talking limited minutes, limited reps, modification. So those are things that teams will do routinely in a way to try to get them back and get some exposure, because you do have to test it too. You can't just go into those seasons and say, well, let's see how you do. You know, we didn't have a chance to have a trial run. So that's one of the things that OTAs and training camp are for, is to help the injured guys kind of essentially rehab.
4: Cool. So before we go to a couple of baseball ones, since we're on football, I got to ask you, Minnesota Vikings quarterback situation. I know, like, from a national perspective, there's like, oh, JJ said this and Kyler Murray said this. You know, is there a little bit of a discord and such? What was your reaction from both those guys' comments yesterday?
5: Yeah, I mean, I obviously watched that clip. Certainly JJ comes off a little more immature on that, and he is. I mean, he's only been in the league a couple of years. I don't think he said anything egregious, but I think when you put it in the kind of the counterpoint of what Kyler was saying, where he's like, yeah, we're in this together. And JJ, I think his line was, we're just two students on the opposite side of the room. It definitely creates a very different vibe as how you interpret it. So do I think JJ is going to be, best friends with Kyler? Clearly not. But, you know, you can't fault the guy for being like, look, we're both competing for a starting spot. And so you have to understand that that's his mindset. But yeah, I think Kyler certainly had a better polished answer. We'll put it that way.
4: Yeah. That's what it felt like for me too. And I think some people were kind of comparing it as JJ trying to be like too Tom Brady-ish. And then I'm like, okay, I think that's a little bit of a stretch there. Oh, did we lose you? Are you still there, Austin? No, we lost Austin, I think. Let's try this again. So I think I accidentally hung up on Austin. Let's try this again. There we go. Sorry about that. We lost you. I think I accidentally hit the hang up button on you, bud. So
5: that's all right. So sorry. I missed your question then.
4: No, I was just saying, I think a lot of people were kind of like comparing JJ to, like, is he trying to be too Tom Brady-esque and that with his comments? And I'm like, I think that's kind of pushing it a little too much.
5: Yeah, I mean, it is what it is. I mean, he's a younger guy, and I think he's probably feeling defensive, right? They brought in a guy that's going to compete with him directly. And so you have to understand that kind of mentality of, like, I'm a competitor. I'm going to try to win this starting spot. So I have to say he probably feels a little bit more threatened as opposed to the other way around. But, again, Kyler had a better answer from a team perspective and a camaraderie perspective. But I would tell you, if you really got the behind the scene look, I bet you Kyler's thinking the same thing. Let's be honest.
4: So let's go to baseball here. Brewers pitcher Jared Koenig, who is apparently coming close to maybe making his return, and kind of want to give a little bit of a timeline. Back in early April, he was placed on the injured list due to an elbow strain and left UCL damage. The team opted to attempt a rehab and recovery program without surgery. End of April, he was cleared to resume throwing. So May 26th, just a couple days ago, he completed a live bullpen session. He's expected for a rehab assignment in Nashville. When we see an elbow sprain and left UCL damage, is that a partial tear or a tear of that? Is it Tommy John issue, Austin?
5: Yep. That's exactly what it is. Yeah. So by definition, a sprain is partial tearing. So there's different grades, of course. Presumably, this is very low grade. So not to imply that's not potentially problematic, but if it was a moderate to high grade, almost certainly he'd be getting either repair or reconstruction. So a lower grade one will often opt for this attempt at rehabilitation and see if we can get it to kind of calm back down and get, because, you know, it's such a long recovery from the surgery. Now it's effective and has a higher rate of success, but still, if you can avoid doing it, you're better off. So I'm assuming they felt it was low grade enough where they said, let's take a run at it. And what you'll do is you'll basically shut it down, let it rest, and then you'll start building up some of the muscle around the elbow and see if you can kind of compensate.
4: So is there any possibility that he can make that worse? Like, I don't know if this is the right way to say it, like tear it worse or make a complete tear of that?
5: Oh, sorry, Dan, you're kind of breaking up. Can you hear me?
4: Oh, yeah. I was just asking, is there any way that he could possibly maybe tear that worse or make it like a, I don't know if this is the right way to say it, like make it a bigger tear or make it a bigger issue if it's involving the Tommy John ligament? Oh,

0: All right, we must be having some technical difficulties and such with the phone. So let's do this. Let's take a quick break. We'll bring in Mr. Berg here. Actually, I think we got Austin back here. So let's try it again.
1: Can you hear me this time?
0: Yeah, I got you. So the last question I had, Austin, was with that injury to Jared Koenig, is there, and I don't know if this is the right way to say it, is it possible that he could tear that thing worse, make it worse, or anything like that?
1: Yeah. So we see that, I don't say commonly, but you give this a try to rehab it and see how it goes. But there are times where that ligament has some structural damage. And then often there's some issue with the pitcher's mechanics or how they're throwing that put them at risk in the first place. And if that's not resolved, it's going to come back. And so we see guys that take a run at this rehab, it fails, and then they get that repair reconstruction down the road. So certainly not like a super tenuous situation, but I would certainly put him at high risk compared to a pitcher without a history of elbow issues.
0: So is really the only benefit then to rehab it and try to go out there is just because the guy wants to play this year?
1: Yeah, timeline. Yep, exactly. So if you want to avoid surgery, keep playing. And some people do. I mean, it happens. There are guys who have an issue with the elbow and it's a low-grade injury and they're ultimately able to get back and play without ever having the reconstruction. So it's clearly better. I mean, I tell all my patients, if you can avoid surgery, you're better off. That's just always the case.
0: I got to ask one more question. I know it was a hot topic last week when we were talking about Jacob Mizorowski, but people keep asking to ask you about Jacob Mizorowski and such with his with how hard he throws. And I can't remember if it was you that we talked about it, but you compare it to a Paul Skeens. Paul Skeens he's bigger bodied and such. And you look at Mizorowski, he's tall and he's lanky, maybe a little like Randy Johnson, body type and that. And I know on the telecast the other day, they were talking about his long stride and he's a little bit of a longer stride pitcher compared to a lot of other ones that on that front knee. So, we talk about elbow injuries and shoulder injuries with him. Could there be a potential because of his long stride and his height that maybe there's some knee issues if he's putting a lot of problems on those knees?
1: I'm sorry, you're breaking up there again. Can you hear me?
0: Yeah, I got you. Can you hear me? All right, so we must be breaking up here with Dr. Crow. Tell you what, let's take a break. We'll get Brandon Berg in here this morning. So we'll take a quick break and be right back after these few words.

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0: All right. Again, apologies for some technical difficulties chatting with Dr. Crow here, but we'll get her figured out for next Friday and get the doctor, good doctor, back on. Luckily, there wasn't a whole lot of injuries to kind of talk about and such. So, but or maybe we just need to get him in studio like our guy, Mr. Brandon Berg, who is sitting across from me. How you doing, sir?
1: Good. How are you?
0: I'm doing okay. I'm doing okay, man. This is the first time in my man cave, isn't it?
1: I believe so.
0: Yeah. So I know there's a lot of Packers stuff in it, but thoughts?
1: I like it. I mean, there's just a lot in general, and I like that.
0: A little bit of a different vibe, a little bit of everything.
1: Yeah.
0: Yeah. So I got a couple other things coming. I got football helmets, but I think I'm going to splurge, Brandon, and I think I'm going to get a Brewers full-size helmet. I need some more baseball decor. I need a little bit more baseball decor.
1: I like the globe.
0: See, so that was Hudson's, and it was from Grandma, but he didn't want his room, and I'm like, well, I need it for my little sophisticated library corner.
1: There you go.
0: To you know, put that on there. But yeah, got a little bit of everything. Goosebump collection right above you. Goosebump book collection, the entire collection. Yeah. I suppose you want me to have the TV on so we can have Unsolved Mysteries playing on in the background like I promised you, probably. Yeah, we'll get there in a second. But thanks for coming by and hanging out with me in here instead of on the phone, because obviously you can tell that wasn't working the greatest right away this morning. So we'll hopefully figure it out. I got a new board. I got new equipment, and it's on Bluetooth, so I'm trying to figure that stuff out there. But we'll get her done. So, hey, let's lead off talking, Brandon. Some baseball, and I want to get your reaction from the initial proposal for Major League Baseball with the salary cap, the salary floor, which I think those are the biggest things. I know they talked about 50-50 and revenue split and all that stuff, but this isn't now. I can't imagine the players' union is going to sit there and say, "Yep, we agree," you know, to it right away. But I think it's interesting to hear how they worded it in their statement, and they kept using the word hope, you know, for fans to have hope, and you know, for other teams. And they came out with the 80% of the teams in the League Championship Series are higher market, higher spending teams, because I was curious what's their argument going to be when you see right now the standings and so many small market teams on there. What was your kind of thoughts on that first proposal?
1: I mean, it's nothing that was too surprising. You know, I think owners are going to want a little bit more in the way of, I guess, salary consistency. And look, I mean, there's give and take on this, because obviously for a lot of these owners, it's going to mean spending more money. But if there's more money kind of coming through, I do like the idea of there being a salary floor. To me, that's very important. If you're going to ask for a cap, you have to ask for a floor too. You know, you can't allow certain ownerships to kind of continue to basically operate on the cheap and make money. So I think that's important. So I think that was kind of the biggest thing for me. You mentioned the 50-50 split, and that was on TV revenue, correct?
0: Yes. Yeah.
1: Which is also big too, because I mean, we know, like, you know, I forget the exact money for the Dodgers, but I want to say it was like in the $300 million per year, something like that. Versus, I think this year even it was kind of shown with like St. Louis that it was like 20 or 30.
0: Mm-hmm.
1: Like, I mean, that's a ridiculous amount of difference in money.
0: Right.
1: So, yeah. I mean, those are things that I like. I mean, obviously, like you said, a long way to go. I mean, this is going to be kind of negotiated, I'm sure, partly through the court of public opinion,
0: mm-hmm.
1: where it's kind of a, you know, back and forth. We're gonna, you know, we'll bring this up, and then the other side will bring this up, and they'll just kind of be back and forth. But I'm glad we're starting to hear this stuff now, just to get the conversation going.
0: Mm-hmm.
1: Even if ultimately, you know, we don't get it, you know, there's no deal before the end of the, you know, playing season, like, at least it's kind of out there.
0: Right. You know, the thing for me too, and you know, I'm thinking long term, is, You know, it would start in 2027 if they approved it, which, again, I don't think we all think it, they're going to magically say, yep, we're good with this and go on. I'm really curious to see, what about these players that already have long-term deals, and how does that affect? Obviously, you look at the Dodgers and Ohtani. You know, like, the, like how does that figure? And the other part I was trying to figure out too, Brandon, was, and this is getting into weeds here a little bit, but would they also have something similar to the NFL in terms of dead cap? You know, with the guaranteed contracts, but you know, that's the big thing, is that baseball players have guaranteed contracts. But would the, because I would think this is something that the players would want, is protection, so a team can't sign a guy to a long-term deal and then release him after a year without any financial ramifications from the team. And I'm sure this is something that they're probably talking about, but that's the other part. It got me wondering, too, because of all these long-term deals that we see in baseball. And the example I went to was, let's go to Ryan Braun with that contract he had with Milwaukee. If there was no guaranteed, or if there was no ramifications to release a player, you know, that would be an example of a team saying, all right, thanks, bye, we're getting out of this contract.
1: Right.
0: And that'd be something I'd be curious about, and how that would work with these players that have the deferred money like the Ohtanis.
1: Right. And, I mean, even Ryan Braun still has deferred money, but yeah. I mean, obviously it's not. Those are two different examples, because Ohtani's is, that's where pretty much all his money is coming from. You know, it's going to come to him well after the fact, versus Brian Braun gets paid. I forget the exact money, but it's, and then and Christian Yelich is the same way too, where well after they're retired, you know, they're going to be getting a check in the mail every July. You know, we talk about the Bobby Bonilla thing every July, but you know, that's far from the only player that it happens to, but you're right. That's going to be something that's going to be interesting to consider, because, and I think the other thing that we won't know this about until the time comes is, you know, the interesting thing with football is right now their salary cap is going up so much every year, mm-hmm. because the NFL is getting, you know, flooded with so much extra money because of these media rights deals with, you know, the Amazons and the, you know, YouTube when they were doing games and stuff like that. Like, mm-hmm. is that something we're going to see with baseball?
0: Right.
1: So, you know, but for now, you know, all we can.
0: Yeah, are they going to increase salary caps every year?
1: Yeah, we don't know. No. Yeah. Or does it stay relatively flat? Like, mm-hmm. you know, football goes up quite a bit, but I don't think, like, hockey goes up that much.
0: Right.
1: And, you know, right now, I mean, obviously the NFL is kind of the cream of the crop, so to speak, when it comes to just kind of its standing and the money it's pulling in.
0: Mm-hmm.
1: But baseball's on a really good run right now.
0: Yeah.
1: You know, at least popularity-wise. You know,
0: right.
1: We'll see the next time they have to renegotiate some of these media rights deals and stuff, how that goes. But yeah, I mean, that's why this isn't there's no simple solution,
0: mm-hmm.
1: because this isn't a simple question.
0: Right. And, you know, I know Mark Anasio, I think it was a couple of weeks ago, made a comment. I think it was in an interview, like, they're not looking for more investors. You know, they got a plan for the future. But then, you know, let's say they do have a salary floor. The Brewers are right now below that salary floor. Maybe that changes that mindset, saying, okay, we got to spend more. We might need more investors
1: right.
0: that way.
1: And, well, you know, we don't know how much the revenue sharing might help them get towards that.
0: Right.
1: But, yeah, and, again, I like that idea of needing a floor. If mm-hmm. you're going to tell people they can only spend so much, well, then you make sure you tell them, okay, but you also have to spend so much. Like,
0: right.
1: you know, so that's going to be very interesting. Something I had seen kind of talked about, and I don't think it was really a part of this, but something I thought was a very interesting idea, and maybe it's just because I'm a Brewers fan and they've been successful, is like the option of all, like almost finding a way to reward like smaller market teams that do well.
0: Yeah.
1: You know, like,
0: yeah.
1: as opposed to, you know, like just basically incentivize winning,
0: mm-hmm.
1: you know, especially for those smaller teams to kind of go for it more, to, you know, spend a little more, even though obviously the Brewers are not one of the bigger spenders, like incentivize being good.
0: Yeah. So I never even think about that. That's interesting. Now, then you open up almost a can of worms. What do you define as good?
1: Right.
0: You know, like, yeah, like what's that? Is it a win threshold?
1: Yeah, is it playoffs? Is it
0: right.
1: certain standing?
0: Is right. it improvement from the year prior?
1: Right.
0: You know, something like that.
1: But, I mean, and the example I'll use right now is Pittsburgh ownership, Bob Nutting, mm-hmm. who is someone who, if you, you know, kind of keep an eye on Pittsburgh, like fans are not happy with him as an owner, because, you know, feel like the Pirates should be spending more than they should. Like, that's a franchise that should have for a long time, and I don't know if it's the case anymore, but there's a stretch of almost like a decade or more where the biggest multi-year contract they handed out for agency was to Francisco Liriano. And that was more than a decade ago.
0: Yeah.
1: Like, you would think at some point that would change, but, you know, you want to see these owners not necessarily of the smaller market teams. Obviously, this isn't an issue for the Dodgers, the Mets and stuff, where you want to see these owners less concerned about maximizing their profits and more concerned about fielding a competitive team. Now, don't get me wrong, it probably helped the Brewers a little bit that for many of those years, the Pirates weren't doing that. And then, you know, maybe the Reds weren't doing that up until recently. But for the good of the game, that's what you want to see.
0: Right. So we had a texter this morning when we were kind of talking about it in the first hour or two. He threw out the question. I think it's a really good question, something I never thought of either. And it's kind of related to what you were just talking about. Could we see more owners selling teams if they have to spend a minimum amount of money?
1: Possible. Possible. But I will, even if there's a bit of unknown with this, I will go back to the idea of across all sports. But whenever you see someone sell a team, they're not losing money off it. Mm-hmm. They're not even coming close to losing money off it. There's a reason that when someone puts a team up for bid, there's always a bunch of people willing to do it. And when you see all these owners of these teams, vast majority of these owners have made their money doing something else. Mm-hmm. And they are not going to get involved in any sort of thing where they maybe end up losing a lot of money because they're smart. You know, they understand kind of risk. They understand, okay, is this a good investment? Am I going to get a return on my investment? Am I going to make some money off this investment? And I think that if you did see some of that, that you would see some, you know, millionaires or, you know, in a lot of these cases, I'm sure billionaires, jumping at the chance to kind of get involved.
0: Right.
1: Because they know there is a lot of money to be made on professional sports.
0: Right.
1: As an owner.
0: Yeah. We'll have more on this. A couple things. Paul, the sign back here, Etsy. And then Surveyor's got a question for you. He's only got time for one. It's for you.
1: Okay.
0: So I'll give it to you right now. Since you called him out last Friday.
1: I did.
0: He said, good morning, guys. So sorry I've been slacking on your trivia. I only have time for one question. So, Brandon, can you name the 10 Brewers with the best on-base percentage in a single season? So think about that.
1: Okay,
0: for a while.
1: So I'm assuming this is 10 different players.
0: That's what I would assume.
1: Okay.
0: So we'll give you some time to think about that.
1: Okay.
0: But we'll take a quick break here. Plenty more baseball talk as Brandon and I are hanging out in the cave, brought to you by Tanglewood Greens, where Brandon and I... Hey, you don't have to unplug that anymore, man.
1: I don't?
0: No, the new board, I just shut it off over
1: okay,
0: here.
1: Okay,
0: well,
1: you saw me a little quick on the draw here.
0: I did. So, but Brandon and I are actually going to be golfing a little bit later on at Tanglewood Greens. Now, have you been there to cover golf?
1: I've never been there before.
0: I've never been there either. So
1: no, because there was a stretch where it was closed, and obviously they're back open and stuff. No, I've never been there before, so I'm looking forward to it.
0: Yeah, definitely. So, all right, we'll take a quick break and back with plenty more coming up after these... quick words.

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6: It's almost June Dairy Month. Hopefully that means some action on a farm bill. Let's take a look at that and more on our farm news this morning on Sports Talk 105.1 and AM 790. The Senate is scheduled to begin work on a new farm bill sometime early in June. So far, farm organizations are busy letting farmers and senators know what needs to be in the bill to help farmers over the long term. The National Farmers Union, in a letter to Senate leaders, is urging those senators to look at long-term programs so farmers don't have to rely on the short-term financial bailouts from Washington. That letter pointed out that farm bankruptcies are up 46% from 2024 to 2025. Farm debt is at an all-time high. Ongoing global conflicts are forcing farmers to pay record prices for fuel and fertilizer. Trade disputes have weakened export demand, and severe drought continues to threaten productivity in many parts of the country. The U.S. beef industry is happy with the results of the recent summit between President Trump and Chinese President Xi. That's because China's General Administration of Customs has granted a 5-year registration extension to 425 overdue U.S. beef establishments. They also agreed to 77 new U.S. beef establishment registrations, which will be valid also for the next 5 years. Those actions should mean more U.S. beef exports to China, something the Chinese population has told their government they want. And the UW-Madison's bringing back its Badger Dairy Camp this summer. The camp was suspended during the COVID years, but now the Dairy Innovation Hub and others got together to fund the camp for middle and high school students from 12 to 17 years old. But you better hurry. Deadline for registration is coming up. It's already next Monday, June 1st. And this weekend starts the annual June Dairy Month Parade of Breakfast. They're already serving this morning at the annual Mayor's Breakfast at the Central Wisconsin State Fairgrounds in Marshfield. They'll serve until about 9:30 this morning. That's a look at some of our food and farm news on Sports Talk 105.1 and AM 790 from the Farm Department of Wax 104.5 and 95.9 The Farm. I'm Bob Bosold.
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0: We are back from the Casper Cave, Brandon and myself here. Hey, if you need to maybe, what's school getting ready to close for, I shouldn't say close for the year, end the year? Is that the
1: conclude
0: right way?
1: Conclude the year.
0: What's that?
1: Conclude the year.
0: Thank you. You and your words. But if the kiddos are going to be home and spending some more time at home and you need to stock up on the food pantry and such, well, go visit our good friends at Hy-Vee in Eau Claire. Take advantage of their latest sales going on right now because they have a 99-cent sale happening for 3 days only. We talk about this once in a while when they only do a three-day sale, and they got one for 99 cents. 99. We're talking about a dozen eggs. We're talking about, you know, some sour cream Powerade drinks, especially with warmer weather. And if your kiddos are maybe playing some baseball and softball, that's a heck of a deal for 99 cents. You got some, I mean, there's this flyer is huge. Just go to the Hy-Vee Facebook page and check out this 99 cent sale going on for 3 days only. So starting today through the 31st, the last day of May. And as always, when you 99 cent sale going on for 3 days only. So starting today through the 31st, the last day of May. And as always, when you do shop at Hy-Vee,

0: I have not even swung a club. It's been all baseball. I haven't had a chance, so we'll see how it goes. But I might have to take advantage of their new driving range over there, too, with the Trace track. That'll be cool, too. But do you want to try the brewer, or do you want to wait a little bit?
1: I mean, I've got some names down. I'm just going to rifle through some of my head over the break, so we can do that.
0: Okay. Because Surveyor just sent them on over.
1: And this is, this is one, like, maybe it's a good thing, like, we just do it now, because maybe the longer I think about it, I'm going to... And it's rare just to go and see. So
0: yeah,
1: this is top 10 brewers on base percentage in a single season.
0: Yep.
1: And the top 10 players, like, you know, I'm sure there's probably some repeats and stuff on here. So I will go through what I've got and we'll see where we stand.
0: All right.
1: Prince Fielder.
0: Prince Fielder is on there. He is number 4.
1: Okay. Thought so. Christian Yelich.
0: Christian Yelich is number 2.
1: Okay. Ryan Braun.
0: Ryan Braun is... no.
1: Okay. I'm honestly not too surprised at that.
0: He actually has a nugget about Braun on there, too. Okay. So.
1: Paul Molitor.
0: Paul Molitor is 1.
1: Okay. Greg Vaughn.
0: No.
1: Okay. Ricky Weeks.
0: Yeah, no.
1: Okay. Wow. Richie Sexson.
0: No.
1: Okay. I'm not doing super well here. Tommy Harper.
0: No.
1: Okay. This one I'm pretty sure about. Lorenzo Cain.
0: No.
1: I thought in 2018 he had like a 390 on base. I thought that would have found a way to be in there. All right. Well, then my last one's going to be Jeff Cirilla.
0: Yes, number 8.
1: Okay.
0: So I'm just going to go in,
1: yeah, just
0: in
1: go.
0: Order.
1: Yeah.
0: Number 1 was Paul Molitor with a 438 in 1987. Christian Yelich, number 2, 429 in 2019. 1991, Willie Randolph, 424.
1: Ooh, I never would have got Willie.
0: Prince Fielder, number 4, 415, 2011. Sixto
1: Lascano.
0: Yeah, 1979, 414.
1: Whew.
0: Dave Nielsen, 407 in 1996.
1: Ozzy.
0: Kevin Seitzler, 406 in 1996. Jeff Cirillo, 402 in 1998. Jeremy Burnitz, 401 in 1999.
1: And I was, okay, but here, finish up.
0: John Jaha, 398.
1: Because I was thinking, I'm like, I have a feeling a lot of those are going to be in the 90s, because obviously the juice ball era, like, you know, the numbers at that time are just ridiculous. I couldn't pull the trigger on any of them. Like,
0: so he says Prince and Yelich would have been on here twice each, and Braun's best season was only ranked 16th.
1: That's not super surprising me, because Ryan Braun never had super high walk rates.
0: Which is really close to 10, though, because in 2011, 397 on base. So if John Jaha was 10 with 398, that
1: okay. Because and there was, yeah, I said, wow, I'm surprised that the floor was 397. I thought it might have been a little lower. Mm-hmm. That's why when I thought of Kane, because again, 2018, his on base was 380 or 390, somewhere in there. Mm-hmm. But okay. No, that makes sense. No, that was a good one.
0: That is a good one. By the way, Loch Ness Monster episode on Unsolved Mysteries right now. So look at that.
1: That's a box.
0: That's why they shaded it out, so you can see whatever the heck that is.
1: Someone was storing the Loch Ness Monster in a box.
0: That to me, not to get off on a tangent, it is Friday. We get off on tangents. Loch Ness Monster is the one thing that is not real. I'm sorry. It's not. You're in a body of water. And I get it. The ocean is deep. But we're not even talking about this thing being in an ocean. We're talking about this thing being in a lake. And you're telling me you can't find valid proof of this thing? Ocean? Okay. But we're talking about a lake.
1: Right.
0: Come on. Bigfoot? Real. Loch Ness? No. I'm skeptical. Too many of these videos are like otters or logs floating, and people think that they're Bigfoot or a Loch Ness Monster. So, no. Now, if you're telling me this was in the ocean, okay. I might be, I'd believe it a little bit more. But anywho, this won't be the last time we get on an Unsolved Mysteries tangents coming up here. So, but we do have to take one more break before the top of the hour. I know we're running a little bit behind here and such. So next hour, we'll do some AGM Automotive Pump the Brakes Full Throttle, and then we'll do Cream of the Crop. Do a local sports roundup. I know it's been busy with you for playoff baseball and softball. Track and field, we're getting close to.
1: Yeah, track. We got track and field. We got sectionals today around the state. So
0: we got that going on too. So tell you what, let's take a quick break, and we'll start to wrap up the second hour. And it's already going to be halftime here. So we'll do that right now. We'll be back after these quick words.

0: 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Then hit us up on Facebook, Twitter, or the text line and let your fingers do the talking.
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0: 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Where should we go next? 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

0: 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And you can make your appointment on there too. So we only got a few minutes left to the top. We'll kick off the next hour with cream of the crop. We'll do our AJM Automotive pump the brakes full throttle. But I got to ask you, as we only got a few minutes left, and then we'll do local sports coming up next hour too. Your thoughts on the whole Kyler Murray and J.J. McCarthy, you know, is it getting overblown a bit? Does J.J. McCarthy come off trying to... I almost feel like J.J. came off trying to be too cool and too calm with it. That was my sense
1: of the whole thing. Yeah, I mean, is it overblown? Probably a little bit because, well, it's May and the NFL needs to dominate every news cycle. Yeah. But I don't think he did himself any favors with that comment. So, I mean, and look, Kyler spoke like a veteran.
0: Yeah.
1: Like a guy that's been through it that just knows, like, look, I'm just, you know, even if, you know, it's very, you know, even if he doesn't believe what he said, he knew, okay, this is what I need to say. Like, hey, you know, we're trying, you know, we're going to work together, yada, yada, yada.
0: Right.
1: Like, but yeah, like, to me that, yeah, just, it was just maybe, you know, you've got one guy who's, you know, been in the league for 7-8 years and is a veteran and kind of knows the lay of the land a little bit and understands, too, this is a big opportunity for Kyler Murray.
0: Yeah.
1: I mean, he just saw with Sam Darnold a couple years ago and look, the Vikings have pulled a lot of random good seasons out of their backside with, you know, kind of quarterbacks you don't expect.
0: Mm-hmm.
1: And he's one good year away from, getting a good sized contract, be it in Minnesota or somewhere else.
0: Mm-hmm.
1: So, and yeah, I that's just kind of what I would chalk it up to, is just, you know, much more maturity from the veteran and, you know, a veteran in the room, I should say.
0: Kind of a preview, maybe pump the brakes full throttle here, but pump the brakes full throttle. Kyler Murray has a Sam Darnold type of year. If you're a Vikings fan, would you rather have them keep him and move on from McCarthy at that point?
1: I think if he has anything in the ballpark of what Darnold did 2 years ago, you can't really move on from him because you already did it once and you saw it happen. Like,
0: yep.
1: I mean, unless for some reason behind the scenes, J.J. McCarthy was looking like, you know, peak Dan Marino or something, like, it's almost like you can't do it again, right? Like,
0: right.
1: Because, you know, the thing you can say about Kyler Murray is he's had success in the NFL.
0: Mm-hmm.
1: You know, he's shown he can be a guy that can, you know, go out, win games, do things. Like, yeah, you know, it's still obviously early in McCarthy's career, but that's just something he hasn't been able to do yet.
0: Right. All right. We only got about a minute left until the top of the hour. So we got some news updates. And then afterwards, we'll do cream of the crop. We'll kick it off with a little cream of the crop. And then we'll jump into AGM Automotive, pump the brakes, full throttle. So, and then a little local sports roundup brought to you by Carpet City Flooring Center. So don't forget, you can still join in on the conversation. If you want, hit us up on that Shoe Doctor's bullpen line with a quick text, 715-830-1912. Or you can join in on the Section 105 chat room over there, too. Yeah, you did, Paul. Etsy. That's where we got it. So that's where the sign, that one. The one thing I don't like about the sign so far, it glares too much. I've tried YouTubing it, try to get the, so that it just for this purpose, it does. It looks fine in person. Video, it glares a little bit. So, but anyways, all right. Shot clock's gonna cut us off. There you go. We'll be back after these news updates.

0: 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From the 715 Newsroom, it's your news done differently with Morgan McCarthy.
1: Well, good morning. Here's what we're learning today. We'll start near us and in the courts with charges now filed against a woman who Buffalo City authorities say stabbed a man this past weekend. Officers had been dispatched to the victim's home where they found the man wounded inside and tried to put out fires that the suspect had reportedly also started. Fast forward to the most recent developments with Tanya Schwanke now facing charges that include arson. Meanwhile, in Juneau County, the former manager of Juneau County Bank is being sentenced to prison. This after being convicted on theft charges. Prosecutors say Sandra Camfield stole more than $350,000 from customer accounts, more than $40,000 directly from the vault. She's pleaded guilty to embezzlement by a bank employee, sentenced to 21 months in prison. She's also been ordered to pay restitution and a $50,000 fine. Well, you know SpongeBob SquarePants? How about Spongy Moth Square Traps? Officials with DadCap are setting those traps up, and some of them will be in our area. There will be over 6,000 traps being placed across 36 counties in Wisconsin from now through early July, and those are those small green boxes stapled to or hung from trees. You'll see those around sometimes. So officials are asking people to avoid disturbing those traps once they're in place. They're working on some issues with population control efforts there. And it seems Mother Nature is cranking up the heat, but what about laying your head down? I don't want to start any thermostat fights or anything, but a sleep expert, must be nice to be one of those, is offering advice on room temperatures overnight that could help you get a better night slumber. Talking to Brian Chen here with Cleveland Clinic, saying thermostat should plant between 60 and 67 degrees when you're trying to fall asleep.
2: When your body is hot at nighttime, it doesn't sleep well. You're going to be sweating more. You're going to be less comfortable. You're going to be moving around. And your body's core body temperature is supposed to drop down lower and lower to its minimum during your sleep.
1: You know, that's the same physical effect that spending any amount of time with Casper has. The longer you hang out, you'll notice.
2: You're going to be sweating more. You're going to be less comfortable.
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3: Another great day shaping up for anything outside, as we are going to wrap up the work week under mostly to partly sunny skies. Our afternoon high well above average in the mid-80s. For tonight, variable clouds will cool off to a low of 58. Otherwise, heading into this final weekend of May, no weather issues, a mix of sun and clouds. We will have breezy winds developing tomorrow, but those temperatures staying summer-like in the low 80s. On 13 First Alert, meteorologist Derek Dahlman.
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0: All right, halftime is over with, and we are on to the third quarter on this Friday morning. Thanks for hanging out with us, everybody. Appreciate it, whether it's online at our website, sportstalk1051.com, WYYradio.com. Got the app, download it, take it on the go. 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And, of course, the radio dial is 105.1 FM, 790 AM. We're going to do some local sports roundup brought to you by Carpet City Flooring. So we're coming up here in just a little bit. We got an AGM automotive pump the brakes full throttle. But let's kick off with a little cream of the crop this morning. Brandon, give you the honors. Cream of the crop. Who is your pick?
1: I'm just going to go with the field for whoever wins the NL Pitcher of the Month this month.
0: Hey, that's a good one.
1: Because it is a pretty ridiculous group. Because, look, obviously we're very familiar with Jacob Mizrowski, and I'm going to go these numbers off of Nugget Chef on Twitter.
0: Nugget Chef?
1: Nugget. Like
0: nuggets.
1: Yeah. So here's the field. And we know Jacob Mizrowski this month has a .29 ERA, 49 strikeouts, and 31 of the third inning. That's pretty darn good. Christopher Sanchez is not allowed to run in 39 innings.
0: Pressure's on Miz on Sunday, man.
1: Yeah, Shohei Ohtani is an ERA of .95. Kyle Harrison, 4-0, ERA of .96. Chase Burns, 4-0, ERA of .19. Zach Wheeler for the Mets, 4-0, Phillies, 4-0, 1.38 ERA. Any of those guys would stand a chance to win the award and probably would win the award most other months.
0: Mm-hmm. Yeah.
1: And five of those guys are not going to. My guess is going to be Christopher Sanchez.
0: Yeah,
1: how can not be? You go a whole month, nearly 40 innings without allowing a run. Like, obviously, we love what Mizrowski's been doing, but that is just a crazy, crazy, crazy set of production from those guys this month.
0: That's a really good one. I was just going to kind of go with Brewers in general for the month of May with what they've done so far and, you know, sweeping the Cardinals, sweeping the Cubs, sweeping the Yankees, nearly sweeping the Padres. So I'll throw that, but I'll throw another one on here. The Western Conference Finals living up to the hype. We get a Game 7 tomorrow. So
1: we need once you get your hot buns, you need to have the Zaza Pachulia.
0: Yep.
1: Game 7!
0: I still think it's whoever wins Game 7 is going to win the NBA Finals. And that's just, no offense to the Knicks, because the Knicks have been playing really well. It's just, I just don't see it playing out that way. So, but all right, those are our cream of the crops. Pump the brakes full throttle, brought to you by AJM Automotive. Pump the brakes full throttle. Miz and Harrison, the best duo in all of Major League Baseball.
1: Ooh, I'm going to go full throttle. I'm trying to quickly rack my head like, okay, who could be better? And there's ones out there. I mean, I just said Christopher Sanchez and Zach Wheeler are both shoving right now.
0: Yep.
1: But, you know, I'll go with the Mizrowski-Harrison duo right now. Mm-hmm. And, I mean, you go back to the start of the year and look, we thought, you know, Mizrowski, the way he ended last year, we thought, okay, he could be good. You know, Kyle Harrison had the prospect pedigree, but
0: it surprised me the other day, I think it was last week, to learn that Harrison pitched over 100 innings for the Giants one year.
1: Yeah, years ago. Yeah, before the Rafael Devers trade.
0: Yeah.
1: Yeah, so he's been in the majors a little bit. It's just that, you know, for whatever reason, it wasn't clicking with the Giants, wasn't clicking with the Red Sox. Well, it's darn sure clicking right now with the Brewers.
0: Yeah, and is that just another example of Chris Hook and that whole pitching?
1: I think so. I think it's that whole pitching infrastructure. And I think the encouraging thing from his last start was he didn't have to strike out everybody to do it. Mm-hmm. He played the defense. Like, it's good when you can see pitchers go deep and have success in different ways.
0: Mm-hmm. I'm gonna full throttle it too, because I mean, you can go Dodgers and pick Ohtani and somebody else on there if you wanted to. I mean, Cam with the Yankees, and maybe now Garrett Cole just came back, so I don't know if I want to, you know, put that on there. But there's a lot of good duos. But you talk about a back to back, literally back to back in their starts with Mizrowski and Harrison. It's fun to watch Mizrowski, and then it's like, okay, he sets the bar high, and then Harrison just kind of comes in, and you know, it was like a few weeks ago, he was asked, how do you follow up Mizrowski? Well, he's doing a pretty good job of doing this, and I mean, pump the brakes full throttle is, and this isn't a knock on him, but is it almost like Mizrowski has casted such a huge shadow that Kyle Harrison's just kind of overshadowed by what Mizorowski's doing, even though Kyle Harrison is doing such a fantastic job.
1: Full throttle. I mean, it's, you know, it'd be one thing if Mizorowski was just pitching well, but I think the manner he's doing it is, it gains so much attention because, you know, how hard he throws and how many people he's striking out. Like, it's not just that he's doing well. It's the manner of how he's doing well that it's so unique that, I mean, you can't help but pay attention. I mean, you know, anyone that's longtime Brewers fans knows that, like, you know, obviously the Brewers have had success and they've gotten attention before, but, like, it with the attention Mizorowski is getting right now and rightfully deserved is different. It's like everybody's talking about him.
0: Yeah. Pump the brakes, full throttle. I'm sure you saw the Ken Rosenthal piece from a couple days ago, the CC Sabathia, Tarik Skubal, you know, Brewers sort of thing. So I got to ask, pump the brakes, full throttle. Brewers, if he's healthy, would you inquire about Tarik Skubal?
1: I would inquire. Now, here's my thing. I believe that the Brewers should not shy away from maybe dipping into their farm system because inevitably, you know, they're like, depending on the rankings, they're top five. I think Baseball America might even have number one. I forget, but like, either way, they have a lot. And you, just numbers wise, not all of those players are going to work out. Not all those players are going to, you know, might even make the majors. Like, I think you have to go down that avenue, but I still think that if you were looking for what would make the biggest possible impact, it's still a bat.
0: Yeah.
1: Because it's kind of, you know, as great as Tarik Skubal is, and say you sub in Tarik Skubal for Brent Sproul, let's just say. And obviously that's a gigantic upgrade, but it's like, how much better do you get that way versus, you know, an impact bat, like a third baseman or something like that? Like, when seemingly every year the Brewers have fallen short in the playoffs, it's been because of the offense. It hasn't been because of the pitching. You know, you look at the last several years they've been in the postseason when they've inevitably been knocked out, what have we come away saying? Gotta get better in offense. Gotta get better in offense. Gotta get better in offense. Like, that's always been the storyline at the end of the year. To where, as fun as that would be, and yeah, a Skubal, Mizorowski, Harrison top three, like, I'm not sure any other team could match that.
0: And then you throw maybe a Woodruff as your fourth on
1: there.
0: Yeah,
1: you throw Woodruff, or you know, maybe that's a bullpen game, and you go with Chet Patrick and Shane Drone, whatever.
0: Right.
1: Like, obviously, you feel very good about that, but if your team's only scoring one run,
0: puts a lot of pressure on that pitching staff.
1: It sure does. It sure does. So that's why, like, I would full throttle on inquiring, but I would still pump the brakes. I'm doing it.
0: I thought the interesting part in Ken's piece was, you know, about holding on to prospects too much. And he referenced, like, Baltimore as an example.
1: Value, overvaluing what your own prospects. And then, look, again, not all of them work out.
0: Right. I mean, the one example might be, like, Lewis Brinson, right?
1: Right. And that, I mean, you look at that trade the Brewers made with the Marlins when they traded for Christian Yelich. Like, it was a very fair trade as far as value goes. You know, there was a few top 100 guys in there, but, like, you know, Lewis Brinson, Asan Diaz, Jordan Yamamoto. That's one other player I'm forgetting. But, like, Brinson was a top, like, 30, 40 prospect. You know, Asan Diaz was someone that was looked at as, oh, this is an infielder with power. Like, and it ended up being all time. Look, none of those guys worked out. But, like, at some point, you have to, like, when you have that much depth, you have to trade from it. Like, I just think. Because otherwise, you just have too much redundancy in there, where it's like, yeah, it's great that you have, you know, six shortstop and second baseman. It's like, yeah, but are you gonna really need that? Like, at some point, you have to supplement what you have right now.
0: Pump the Rex full throttle. Is Jesus Mati untouchable?
1: Yes, yeah. Full throttle. He would be one I would not. Like, you have to be smart about it. Like, but you have other guys in there, and then you also have unheralded guys that, you know, you probably think higher of than others. But yeah, Jesus Mate, now the number one prospect in baseball by a lot of places, with some other guys graduating.
0: Yeah.
1: Yeah. No, he would not be moved. That would require, and I don't even know who it would be, but like, that would require,
0: you'd have to have control of that player.
1: Yeah, it would have to be a young star with years and years and years and years of control.
0: Right.
1: And the interesting thing too is, when you look at, you know, the ongoing labor negotiations for baseball, like one of the things that's been talked about is possibly players hitting free agency sooner.
0: Mm-hmm.
1: You know, maybe giving up, you know, teams having a few years less of control. That's something they're willing to give up,
0: right?
1: You know, concede to get some other things, like, you know,
0: like a Bryce Ring probably would love that, right?
1: Oh, so sure.
0: He can get a
1: sure,
0: probably
1: but
0: a
1: even like
0: contract.
1: A, you know, like we've seen some of these younger guys, Cooper Pratt, and so many other players from other teams sign these extensions early. Mm-hmm. You know, the cost certainty. You know, you're set for your life. But you know, if you're one of these other guys like Jesus Money, you might want to wait
0: mm-hmm.
1: because if suddenly. You know, and I don't even know how that would work with like players that are, you know, already in the organizations. Like, can you just say, okay, can you just chop off a year or two of control at the end of a deal that's out there? But you might want to wait and see just because you might be set up in a much better spot a year from now.
0: Right. By the way, Jesus Made, this was from Brewers Player Development Twitter yesterday. He is the youngest player in Double A. And has an 80% contact rate, 75th percentile and only a 15% K rate, 96th percentile, is 2026 line, all 86 or higher percentile in the Southern League, 353 on base, 452 slugging, 805 OPS in 42 games, 6 home runs, 3 triples, 7 doubles, 22 walks, 18 stolen bases.
1: Right, and remember that generally the Southern League is more of a pitcher's league,
0: mm-hmm.
1: so numbers you put up there may not be as eye-popping as at different levels, but it's just... The environment just
0: so that
1: seems,
0: actually bodes
1: yeah,
0: even
1: it's probably
0: better.
1: It's probably it's probably a little better than maybe it sounds, and those are still good numbers.
0: Really, yeah.
1: But like when you factor in the age, and you factor in that generally, the numbers are a little bit lower in that league.
0: Yeah, I like this one from Surveyor. Pump the brakes, full throttle. Aaron Ashby will break the MLB record for wins by a reliever this season. He has 9, and the record is 18.
1: Well, I mean, it's the third of the way through the year, and he's halfway there.
0: Yeah. How about pump the brakes, full throttle? He remains undefeated.
1: Yeah, well, that one I would definitely say pump the brakes. But, man, I mean, I'm going to say pump the brakes just because it doesn't seem likely. Because
0: mm-hmm.
1: anytime
0: it wouldn't surprise you if it did.
1: No, because, I mean, yeah. Look, anytime you're talking about breaking a major league record, obviously that doesn't happen a lot.
0: Right.
1: But... He's got quite a head start. Mm-hmm. And knowing how Pat Murphy is not trying using him, I mean, if he holds up physically, he can.
0: Right.
1: But I don't know.
0: I'll slightly tap the brakes on that. I'll
1: just
0: slightly.
1: Checking.
0: Yeah, like, just checking. How about this? Given where they're at, you know, it's fun to compare records from this year to last year. It's also a story of, like, why we don't overanalyze everything at this point, because Brewers were what 500 or maybe even a little under 500 at this point last year, and they end up winning a team record 97 wins. But considering where they're at, pump the brakes full throttle. Brewers hit right now 100 wins on the season.
1: Ooh, I'm gonna pump brakes.
0: Okay.
1: I think there'll be, you know, a bumpy spot or two at some point, but they'll be in that. You know, I think they'll be within shouting distance of it. But mm-hmm. I'm gonna say no. I'll pump the brakes.
0: I'm full throttle on it, man. I'm gonna go with it. I think when you the NL National League itself, you see these division races. The Phillies are back to being, I think, you know, I know the Braves have a big lead, but I would not discredit the Phillies, especially with the way Sanchez is pitching and Schwarber's of hitting dingers and such. So I think, you know, that's going to be an interesting two-headed race there. You look at now the West with the Diamondbacks back into the conversation, Padres and Dodgers. And, of course, we know the NL Central with Cardinals and Cubs, which is a big series this weekend, Cubs and Cardinals. But I'm going to go, yeah, full throttle right now. I like it.
1: So who do you cheer for when the Cardinals play the Cubs?
0: Cardinals.
1: Right now, I would agree with that. But whenever I've been asked that, my answer has always been rain.
0: That, too.
1: Let's cheer for rain.
0: Cheer for rain, so they got to do a bunch of makeup and doubleheaders. I like that too, especially like maybe later on in the season. So, but yeah, especially since we're going to be hanging out with a couple of Cubbies today, I'm going with the Cardinals, even though that pains me. It because I think, you know, earlier in our fandom, the Cardinals were our main rival.
1: Right? There was a period, and that's why kind of the stuff that popped up this week, obviously between the Brewers and the Cardinals, was interesting because it'd been a little bit,
0: yeah,
1: since there was a little. We're quite a few years removed from Zach Greinke saying, "I don't think anyone really likes Chris Carpenter."
0: That's right. I forgot about that.
1: But that had kind of gone a little bit dormant here, mm-hmm. and obviously, you know, the Cubs Brewers has come to the forefront now.
0: Mm-hmm.
1: But yeah.
0: It was, and it was weird too, because if Uribe didn't make a comment, nobody would have known anything. I don't think
1: right
0: about what went down.
1: Yeah,
0: if he didn't do the crotch chop and he didn't make the comment, you know, we probably don't hear anything about what went, you know, a little bit of a tussle or a tissle, whatever you want to call it.
1: Right, and yeah, and you know. I think like
0: D-Generation X.
1: I was gonna say he's channeling his inner DX, I guess. But it was just a very interesting situation, and I'm glad that on Wednesday it didn't kind of, no pun intended here, degenerate into throwing at people and stuff like that. It did seem like, for as miffed as both sides were, they understood, okay, this can't escalate beyond this.
0: Right.
1: I think it seemed like both sides understood that, and I'm glad that it didn't.
0: Jonathan Lucroy got under a lot of fire with his tweet there, too, about, you know, lack of leadership and such.
1: Yeah, but, which I disagree with. I mean, I don't know how you can look at Pat Murphy and say, okay, that's a lack of leadership. Mm-hmm. Like, have you been watching the last few years?
0: Right.
1: I just disagree with that.
0: You know, and I know he's kind of saying, you know, my point was that he said that it should never happen in the first place. You don't know if somebody's going to predetermine or what they're going to go out there and do ahead of time. I don't think he told these guys,
1: yeah,
0: hey, I'm going to do this if I strike out the last batter.
1: Look, we know Abner is a very, you know, like, he's emotional. He runs hot.
0: Yeah.
1: But like, and I'm sure just, yeah, in the moment. Mm-hmm. Just happened.
0: Exactly.
1: Yeah, he just. I'm sure we've all done things that we were just kind of like, ooh.
0: I don't know what I'm going to say in 10 minutes from now.
1: Right.
0: You know, so I can't give you a heads up to say, hey, Brandon, hold me back from what I'm about to say in 10 minutes.
1: Right.
0: Or do.
1: Yeah. So. And just the adrenaline's flowing. I mean, these are high level athletes, and yeah, it mm-hmm. happened.
0: Right.
1: And yeah, I would just disagree with that.
0: I do too. So pump the brakes full throttle. I know I kind of touched on this a little bit earlier with you, but is there a little bit of drama brewing between Kyler and JJ, or is it getting overblown a bit?
1: I'm going to pump the brakes on it for now. Mm-hmm. Like, if we get to training camp and you know, there's still some simmering tensions, okay, then maybe it's something. Right now, it's not something I'm going to get too far down the road with. Mm-hmm. So, yeah.
0: Yeah, I'm going to leave it that way. As a Packers fan, to me, it kind of sounded too much of JJ trying to act calm and cool, and it came off too cool, you know, too Joe cool, if you will. Like, oh, yeah, you know, I chalked that up to just lack of experience and such. That's right. Kind of what I, you know, it sounded weird, but.
1: Why didn't anybody ask Carson Wentz what he thinks?
0: Right, yeah. And the thing is I'm pretty sure, just, and you would know this better than I do, but just kind of how Kevin O'Connell talked about JJ and his stuff from last year and his attitude and aneurysms, I'm pretty sure Kevin O'Connell already probably talked to
1: I'm
0: JJ
1: sure
0: he McCarthy.
1: Did. Because, yeah, there was a few times last year, like, you know, going back to the Dallas game where he gritted going into the end zone when he beforehand had kind of told Kevin O'Connell he wanted to do it, and Kevin said, don't do that.
0: Yeah.
1: Don't do that. And then after the game, he's like, well, I just, you know, if someone tells me I do something, I'm going to do it. It's like,
0: that's your head coach.
1: Right. And then you even go back to the, you know, the season finale with the Packers where, you know, getting the taunting penalty, which kind of short circuited a drive for them. Like, that's, again, mm-hmm. just some signs of just kind of, you know, youth and immaturity that, you know, look, he's still 23.
0: Yeah.
1: I mean, he's still at an age where, you know, many of these quarterbacks are either just entering the NFL or still in college. So, but, mm-hmm. you know, maturity has to come at some point.
0: Right. Yeah. So I just, he's entering his third year in that too, but I still remember when I was 23 and such. And I know it's probably.
1: I remember
0: not.
1: When you were 23 too.
0: Do you?
1: I don't know.
0: Okay. You probably do, but. all right. That's your AJM Automotive pump the brakes full throttle. Let's take a quick break, and we'll do some local sports brought to you by Carpet City Flooring Center. We'll be back in just a couple minutes.

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0: 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All right. Let me do this here really quick. I got to bring something up, and then we're going to do some local sports roundup brought to you by our good friends from Carpet City Flooring Center. All right, Brandon, where do we want to lead things off here first? I got to turn your mic on first. There we go. Brandon, where should we lead things off?
1: No, I talk. No, you. No. Let's start with softball.
0: All right.
1: Gotcha. So
0: you were watching the Bloomer Stanley, right?
1: Correct. Yeah. Last night I was in Stanley for Stanley Boyd and Bloomer, Division III regional championship. Stanley Boyd with the 6-0 win. So, their second regional title since 2019, but also their second of the 21st century. Mm. They had a long streak prior to that previous one. And then, you know, a team that was in the regional finals last year fell to a really good Fall Creek team that went on to finish as the state runner up in Division III. So, brought back, you know, that roster almost entirely intact, and you know they've had another great year. Won the Western Clover Belt Championship. You know, have come through now, and you know, pick up the big win over a really good Blackhawks team. And now, you know, in the sectional semis next Tuesday, they're going to host Prescott. Prescott's a team that's had a lot of success over the years. They won the state championship a couple years ago. Last year, they too fell to Fall Creek in the sectional rounds as Fall Creek made its way to Madison. So, yeah, I mean, obviously, this is a really exciting time for, you know, for that Stanley Boyd program and Coach Kim Gadel is there. You know, they're really just putting a lot of things together with a group that's still, I mean, relatively young. A lot of juniors, a lot of sophomores and freshmen on that team. So they're really kind of in their window right now of, you know, playing some high level softball.
0: Mm-hmm. Are we getting close to state or were we in that
1: last
0: process?
1: Night was regional finals. So there's two games. There's two games in the sectional round. Next week is Tuesday will be sectional semis.
0: Okay.
1: Next Thursday is sectional championship. Sectional champions go to state. But yeah, Division I, Chippewa Falls, picking up another regional championship. They're kind of,
0: I see their JV team was like undefeated too. I mean,
1: I think their JV team was, and their JV two team was
0: like one loss.
1: Well, yes, yeah. They're, I mean, and they kind of. I mean, I'm fortunate that I cover a lot of really good sports programs mm-hmm. and really, really successful. I don't think there's one that has the consistency for teams I cover. There's other ones in the area, but for ones that I immediately mm-hmm. work with,
0: yeah.
1: Than Chippewa softball. I mean, I believe that going back to I want to say 2008. They've won regional championships every year but one.
0: Wow.
1: So when you and I were in college.
0: Yeah.
1: I believe it's 2016 because I can remember that. Let's put it this way. You know, it's very rare when I can just pop it off the top of my head because that's the only time it hadn't happened,
0: mm-hmm.
1: you know, since I've been around.
0: Right.
1: And, I mean, they, you know, picked up the 12-0 win last night over New Richmond. Now they're the 2-seed. They're going to take on Holman, who's kind of the last Mississippi Valley Conference team left. Holman knocked off another one on Alaska. So those two teams are going to match up Tuesday at Casper Park. I'll be there for that. But really probably the biggest upset of yesterday's games came also in that region where River Falls, the number 9 seed, knocked off top seed Toma.
0: Mm.
1: Extra innings, 4-3. You know, Toma had a great season led by Wisconsin Badger commit Anna Wall, a fantastic pitcher, but, you know, River Falls was able to grind through it and, you know, picked up the extra inning win, and now they will go on the road to take on number 5 Marshfield. Those two winners will match up next Thursday at Casper Park with a trip to state on the line. So, I mean, just a, you know, kind of a wacky thing you'll see in the postseason sometimes, obviously, right. You know, baseball, softball, that'll happen. But Division II, Bowl Woodville and West Salem both won. Bowl Woodville, 6-3 win over Altoona. West Salem, 4-3 win over Somerset. You got Medford, Your Medford Raiders, they got the rematch with Mosinee after Medford won 8-6 and Mosinee all over Anago 26-0, which in a regional championship is kind of a rare to see a score that lopsided.
0: Yeah.
1: But yeah, those two teams have met during the regular season. I believe Medford won them both. So, but yeah, Division Three we talked about. Other half of that section will be either Spooner or St. Croix Falls meeting up with Stanley Boyd or Prescott. Division Four. McDonald with the 3-0 win last night over Levis Drums. So they're regional champions, fourth year in a row. They will be hosting Augusta on Tuesday. Augusta with an impressive 11-4 win over Colfax. And Colfax is a team that won a regional championship last year. But this Augusta team, especially down the stretch, has played a lot of really good teams. That's a rematch from about a month ago. Where McDonald beat Augusta 6-0, but since then, Augusta has just loaded up its schedule. It has played a ton of really good teams. Played against Medford, played against Grantsburg, played against Stanley Boyd, played against Blair Taylor. Like, so many regional champions and really good teams that are still alive to kind of, I'm sure, to be ready for, times like this. So that should be a really good one at Casper Park as well. So winner there will take on either Grantsburg or Boyceville. Boyceville picking up the 11-1 win over Clayton Turtle Lake. So, a regional champion for the Dunn St. Croix there with the Bulldogs. So, And now they're going to make the trip to Grantsburg and take on a very, very good Grantsburg Pirates team. That's really, I would say, especially among smaller schools, one of the premier programs in the state when it comes just to consistently being really strong. And then in Division 5, Blair Taylor continues to roll. They'll take on Independence Gilmanton. Both those teams picking up impressive regional championship wins, a couple Dairyland teams. And just in general, I think this has been a really good year for Dairyland sports, for the conference. We got the last fall with Concord Fountain City in football, and just it seems like every season pretty much they've had some really good teams, and they've also flexed their muscle in softball. They've a lot of their teams have been successful. Now they're guaranteed at least one of those teams, I should say, to be in the sectional final where, winner of that game either gets Northwood, Solon Springs, or Mellon. So Yeah, I mean, we're getting down to it. A week from now, we'll know who's at stake.
0: Baseball's wrapping up this regular season this week.
1: Well, Division One kind of did. Like last night, we saw some of the Big Rivers teams, finishing up. But Division Two, Three, and Four playoffs are underway.
0: Okay,
1: their regional quarterfinal action started last night. So, I've known around here, Bloomer going on the road to Ashland, picking up the come from behind 9-8 win there. Altoona is a 2-seed in that same section. They had a bye, so they'll be taking on Hayward after Hayward knocked off Ellsworth 7-2. Otherwise, some middle border teams, always a good conference for baseball, but they're pretty successful in the opening night. Last night, Division Three, we saw Regis picking up the win over Cadott 4-3, so now they'll take on Elk Mound. Those two teams just played last week.
0: Okay.
1: So that's kind of an interesting dynamic where Elk Mound and Fall Creek split the Western Clover Belt title. But, Elk Mound, now they're going to see a team they've seen, a couple times here recently near the end. They won both those games, but they were competitive games. So, otherwise, you have Fall Creek taking on an old Western Cloverbelt rival with Osseo Fairchild. Osseo picking up the 9-0 win over McDonald last night. So, otherwise, a lot of your top seeds winning, Prescott, Durand, Arkansas, et cetera. So, and then Division Four kind of got going for baseball, but that's going to kind of kick into gear next week where you've got Emmanuel as a 1-seed. They'll be taking on Spring Valley. That's a 1-8 matchup next Tuesday. Otherwise you've got Gilman, the 4-seed. They'll be taking on Bruce and some other matchups there as well. But yeah, the baseball schedule is a little bit different because the regional semis and regional championship for divisions 2 through 4 are actually next Tuesday, Wednesday. Whereas Division One goes Tuesday, Thursday for semis and championship. So, but either way, a week from now, we will know who's at stake for softball. We'll know who's in sectionals for baseball. And then, you mentioned Division One, Hudson putting a wrap on the Western Cloverbelt, the Big Rivers Championship this week. Triple Falls finishing off an impressive regular season, with 3 wins this week, 2 over New Richmond, 1 over River Falls. So they've got that actually set a record for most wins in the regular season for that program in their history, 23. Went 23-3 this regular season. Talked about a little last week. They're a 2-seed behind Hudson, who's the 1-seed. Otherwise, you got Oakland North. They're a 5-seed. They're going to be hosting Superior next Tuesday. You've also got Oakland Memorial. They're the 11-seed. They'll be traveling to DC Everest. So we've got a lot's going to change in a week here, I think, as far as just what's going, what's left. So, but yeah, it's that prime time right now for everything I mentioned. We've got track and field sectionals tonight. Division One teams in this area, they'll be heading over to DC Everest. a lot of athletes in action between, you know, the various D1 schools around in Division II. Pretty much all of them going to Rice Lake. A lot of them were at the Altoona region Tuesday. And then in Division III, one of the D3 teams here, they'll be heading the marathon. So, yeah, just as a kind of a little bit of a reminder, in Division I, top three finishers in each event go on to state. In Division II through and III, it's the top four finishers.
0: Gotcha.
1: So, but yeah, then a week from today, I mean, a week and an hour or two from now, that's when state track will be getting going down lacrosse.
0: Oh, jeez. Okay.
1: So I'll be there for that. So, yeah.
0: All right.
1: So, and then otherwise, we got boys golf coming up on Tuesday as well. You've got some, you know, the Division One teams around here. They will be heading over to Marshfield, to River Edge, for sectionals there. A lot of the D2 teams will be heading up to Spooner, and, you know, a lot of the D3 teams from this area will be heading up to Big Fish up in Hayward, but that's going to be hosted by Winter up there. And yeah, so it's, I mean, we're there.
0: Yeah.
1: You know, obviously we're at the end of the season just for, you know, school, but obviously that also transfers over to the end of the season for the for athletics as well.
0: Yep. All right, and then Express wise, they did fall last night to Rochester, so they're 1-2 in the first three games of their season, but they begin a two game series against Thunder Bay on the road tonight, tomorrow. They'll be back at Carson Park, take it on Thunder Bay on Sunday. So the Express getting underway already a few games into their season. So actually 1-3, right? Yeah, 1-3. Sorry, 1-2. I said 1-2, but they're 1-3 to begin the season. So that's your local sports roundup brought to you by Carpet City Flooring Center. Let's take a quick break. I want to talk. You okay?
1: Yeah, no,
0: okay.
1: No.
0: Okay. All right. You and your facial reactions here. Let's take a quick break. I want to get to, we were talking a little bit about, the proposal from Major League Baseball. Bob Nightingale has a piece out, and let's just say the Players Association's not happy with, with the proposal. We'll go through all that coming up after this quick break.

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0: Don't forget to get your team signed up for the 6th annual Casper Classic that's coming your way on a Friday, August 7th. And I kid you not, I think we only got like, I have to update it because we've gotten a couple more sponsors. But that 10 a.m. spot might be getting pretty close to being full up. So if you need another team in a brand new.
1: I know. I might have someone that's slacking. So.
0: Yeah, you might want to get in on that because, yeah, it's big thanks to everybody that has signed up. And if you have not done so far, I highly suggest you get to WAYYradio.com, SportsTalk1051.com, and get your two-person team signed up. You may think it's only end of May, guys. No, it's going quick. We've sold out every year. And like I said, 10 a.m., after I update it, I think there's only going to be three left that'll be open. So big thanks to everybody who has signed up. And while you're at our website, don't forget about Tailgate Thursdays at the Eau Claire Express Games. We've got four Thursdays that we're going to be doing a little tailgate. What? What are you pointing at? That? Well, I figured, well, I don't have your mic on right now because I heard you moving the mic around. So, but I figured you wanted the.
1: I was grooving out to the Unsolved Mysteries intro, but it's done now.
0: Okay.
1: We don't need a.
0: Well, you interrupted my read here. You know, it wasn't very nice. I was going to say go to our website, check out the dates for Tailgate Thursdays.
1: Done now.
0: Okay.
1: We don't need a.
0: Well, you interrupted my read here. You know, it wasn't very nice. I was going to say go to our website, check out the dates for Tailgate Thursdays because.

0: Everybody else. Maybe people who have collections of Man Cave. So you see this wall here, the Sports Illustrated's. Super Bowl I, Super Bowl II, Super Bowl 31, Super Bowl 45. I know you know, don't know what that looks like for your team, but that's what a Super Bowl cover looks like for a football team. Okay.
1: What's Sports Illustrated?
0: I got two Tigers. One, because apparently that, so I used to get these, actually the mailing labels in my grandma's name. She used to get them for me. So apparently that's the first time Tiger's been on a cover. And I kept a lot of them as a kid. And that's his first Masters. And then so there's the Bucks championship, because originally it was just going to be championships. Brewers don't have one, obviously. But I do have the Brewers one with T-Plush, Ryan Braun, yeah. Prince Fielder. Do I put that one up there just to have a Brewers one? Or do I get the 82 World Series preview one with Robin Yount on the cover? What one would pacify or make the most sense?
1: See, for okay. for you, I honestly think I would probably go with the 2011 one.
0: I know, and I have it right here.
1: Yeah, I mean, it almost has like as just like something to have there until you get a World Series one day, maybe. But I kind of lean towards that one for you, just because obviously being a younger guy, like that's a bigger, you know, probably was a bigger deal for you. I mean, you famously were at Game 5 of the NLDS that year, kind of.
0: I didn't even think about that.
1: So
0: you might be right. You might be right. So on that same breath, I should probably put up my Badger one from when they went to the Final Four.
1: Probably.
0: With Josh Gosser on the cover. You know what I'm talking about?
1: I think so.
0: Or was it Frank? I think it was Josh Gosser. Maybe both of them are on there. But, well, I only got spot for one. All right, I'll have to make room. That's fine. I take her with this space every week, I swear to gosh. I need to, like, build another wall in here to add stuff. I don't
1: just
0: know.
1: So you have room for stuff?
0: Yeah. Yeah, I just, yeah, I don't. Like I said, I need more baseball stuff.
1: I like that your first thought when you need space isn't, maybe I should not have as much stuff. It's, I need more walls.
0: I've downsized quite a bit. But then I find I don't like that as an open space. So I get something different.
1: You see a slightly open space on a wall and you get itchy.
0: I do. Like I said, I'm going to get a Brewers full-size helmet because I need one right there next to the Packers one.
1: And the blue gold ones.
0: I'm going to have to take one of those blue gold helmets off. I got the Express helmet up there.
1: Oh, yeah.
0: And that's just a toy Brewers helmet I got at a game.
1: Was it filled with ice cream or nachos?
0: That one was not.
1: Oh.
0: That one was from the... I actually have a nacho one and an ice cream one. So those are two different sizes, though. The actual helmet has the flap. Because that's the new... But do you remember getting those all the time as a kid with the adjustable thing in the inside?
1: Yeah.
0: Yeah,
1: yeah,
0: that's what that is. Oh, yeah. Those were fun. And then you really thought you were wearing a helmet and trying to play baseball, and not the case. And they were not comfortable with that hard plastic on there.
1: You don't have the little ones you get out of the quarter machine?
0: Oh, don't. I used to as a kid. Seriously, if I could go on eBay and find the full collection, it's got to be from the 90s. I have mini helmets, but they're the new ones, and Hudson has them now.
1: I have a friend of mine has what I believe is all of the.
0: There's the Packer one down there.
1: Yeah, like all the mini helmets, I believe, for Division I college football.
0: Like old or newer?
1: I think both. Okay. Like,
0: I suppose that's a lot of mini helmets, though.
1: Yeah, it is. I mean, I've seen the display. It is rather intensive.
0: Yeah, I've got my Packers old school 90. It's pretty worn out, but I used to have all, gosh, if I could just find the whole collection in good shape.
1: Right.
0: I don't want to go on eBay and find one that's like broken and stuff like that, but it has to be the 90s. I don't want the new ones. I already have the new ones, but, and I'd go baseball too. Gosh, that would be so, that was my favorite thing. One of my favorite things. I remember taking those to show and tell one time.
1: Little helmets?
0: Yep. I had literally a little briefcase that my grandma had that she had her A-track cassette tapes in. And that's what I would hold them in. And then I had like a paper football set. It was a legit paper football with all the teams and little goalposts that I would put in there too. Man.
1: Yeah, bring paper football back.
0: You know what? I just thought of this. And I don't know if Surveyor's still listening, but Surveyor, a few months ago, because do you remember a couple years ago I brought up the Pinewood Derby? We should do our own version.
1: Yeah.
0: Well, surveyor said we should do this, and he was going to look into ways where we could get the track and all that.

0: I will quote Wedding Crashers. I'm an ideas man. I thrive in enthusiasm. I have all these big, crazy ideas. Some of them aren't realistic to do. I still want to do a one-day man cave sports, like, you know how they have the home show? Like a man cave version where we've got, like, sports stuff and that. We do the Pinewood Derby race, and we do a paper football contest. Come on now. That's like...
1: Just thinking of all, I can't say I wasted it, but I'm thinking of all the time I spend in high school with my friends playing paper football in the library. In Thorpe.
0: I was in, Mr. Dallas. Mr. Dallas, 11th grade history. There was a couple of us, Julian and Nick. Nick actually made goalposts out of paper clips and kept it in his locker.
1: We always did the...
0: But then he'd cheat off my test because I loved history, so he struggled, so...
1: Yeah, we had some pretty intense games, though, so...
0: Mm-hmm. Mm-hmm.
1: Almost as intense as camping.
0: Now you can go to the dollar store and get those ones out there. Which, you got to do the finger ones. So if we do this for like a man cave home show, we got to get an official goalpost. Or no, it's got to be the opposite. Whoever you're playing against has to do it.
1: So if you're playing against someone that's much larger than you, well, they got a bigger goalpost.
0: They got a bigger goalpost. Tough.
1: Yeah. This is where it's like Hudson might have an advantage.
0: Yeah.
2: Because...
0: Maybe we got to go bring in the combine and hand size and go by divisions like that. See? Now we're rolling, man. All right, we got to take one more break. We're running out of time here, so we're going to do that, and we'll start to kick off the fourth and final hour coming up in just a few minutes.

0: Got a take on today's topic but can't call in? Then hit us up on Facebook, Twitter, or the text line and let your fingers do the talking.
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2: Joe DeGuano here, and I've got a new weekend ritual. 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

0: All right, we only got a couple minutes left to the top, so we'll get back to some more baseball talk coming up in the 9 o'clock hour here. So we'll talk a little bit about the first proposals exchanged between Major League Baseball and the Players Association and such. John says I should get both of those Brewers covers. Maybe. The wall that they're on has an open spot. It's like that motivation that teams say, this is where we're going to put our championship team photo. Okay, well, I might have to move some stuff around again. I just don't know what wall I would do that on or what I get rid of, but what?
1: No, I just saw the...
0: I knew you were going to... I was waiting to see the slimmed-down, beer-drinking, slow-pitch softball.
1: Well, I just look over at the Unsolved Mysteries TV. I look up, and there's just a big old PBR can. That caught my attention.
0: All right, shot clock's going to cut us off here in 30 seconds. So, oh, Alex also said, too, really quick, I had a Packers-Cowboys checkerboard game growing up.
1: Oh, yeah.
0: So, yeah, I got to get those mini helmets maybe one of these days. So, bring back quarter machines. I know, like, dollar stores have them, but, like, bring back legit stuff in there, too. All right. Quick break, news updates. We'll be back in just a couple minutes.

0: 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From the 715 Newsroom, it's your news done differently with Morgan McCarthy.
1: Well, good morning. Here's what we're learning today. We'll start near us and in the courts with charges now filed against a woman who Buffalo City authorities say stabbed a man this past weekend. Officers had been dispatched to the victim's home where they found the man wounded inside and tried to put out fires that the suspect had reportedly also started. Fast forward to the most recent developments with Tanya Schwanke now facing charges that include arson. Meanwhile, in Juneau County, the former manager of Juneau County Bank is being sentenced to prison. This after being convicted on theft charges. Prosecutors say Sandra Camfield stole more than $350,000 from customer accounts, more than $40,000 directly from the vault. She's pleaded guilty to embezzlement by a bank employee, sentenced to 21 months in prison. She's also been ordered to pay restitution and a $50,000 fine. Well, you know SpongeBob SquarePants? How about Spongy Moth Square Traps? Officials with DadCap are setting those traps up, and some of them will be in our area. There will be over 6,000 traps being placed across 36 counties in Wisconsin from now through early July, and those are those small green boxes stapled to or hung from trees. You'll see those around sometimes. So officials are asking people to avoid disturbing those traps once they're in place. They're working on some issues with population control efforts there. And it seems Mother Nature is cranking up the heat, but what about laying your head down? I don't want to start any thermostat fights or anything, but a sleep expert, must be nice to be one of those, is offering advice on room temperatures overnight that could help you get a better night's slumber. Talking to Brian Chen here with Cleveland Clinic, saying thermostat should plant between 60 and 67 degrees when you're trying to fall asleep.
2: When your body is hot at nighttime, it doesn't sleep well. You're going to be sweating more. You're going to be less comfortable. You're going to be moving around. And your body's core body temperature is supposed to drop down lower and lower to its minimum during your sleep.
1: You know, that's the same physical effect that spending any amount of time with Casper has. The longer you hang out, you'll notice.
2: You're going to be sweating more. You're going to be less comfortable.
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3: Another great day shaping up for anything outside, as we are going to wrap up the work week under mostly to partly sunny skies. Our afternoon high well above average in the mid-80s. For tonight, variable clouds will cool off to a low of 58. Otherwise, heading into this final weekend of May, no weather issues, a mix of sun and clouds. We will have breezy winds developing tomorrow, but those temperatures staying summer-like in the low 80s. On 13 First Alert, meteorologist Derek Dahlman.
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0: Warning, the following hour may cause uncontrollable laughter, bold sports takes, and the sudden urge to yell at your radio. You've officially entered happy hour on the Dan Casper Show, where stats are optional, opinions are strong, and Dan might be running on caffeine or something stronger. It's the final hour. Loosen the tie, unbuckle the brain, and let's get weird.

0: All right, we are back for the final hour on this Friday morning. Thanks for hanging out with us, no matter where or how you are tuning in. Coming to you from the Casper Cave this morning, brought to you by Tanglewood Greens. We are going to kick off this hour, going to get right to it. Talking some more baseball. Obviously, we've got Brewers coming your way tonight after an off day yesterday. Coleman Crowe is going to get the start here for the Crew with Logan Henderson on the injured list. But we've got an exchange of proposals between Major League Baseball and the Players Union. So we touched a little bit on Major League Baseball's proposal, which included a salary cap and a salary floor. Bob Nightingale has a piece up that was posted last night. Let's just say that the Players Union, not happy with the proposal. Here's part of their statements. Let me bring it up here. That says, yesterday, the Major League Baseball Players Association presented a comprehensive package of proposals designed to improve compensation for players at all levels and to incentivize and reward competition on the field. The owners responded today with a demand for a salary cap system, something generations of players have fought against. The last time the owners made such an explicit push for a cap over 30 years ago, it led to the longest work stoppage in Major League Baseball history. For generations, our members have fought against cap systems because they harm players at all levels, erode or eliminate contractual guarantees, pit player against player, lead to more work stoppages, not less, and get worse for players over time. I almost feel, do you remember the NFL lockout in 2010 after the Packers?
1: Vaguely, yeah.
0: A little bit, and got right up to where, I think, right before preseason started. Yeah. And I just remember that time, it kind of turned into, for fans, what side are you choosing? Are you with the owners or are you with the team? I almost feel fans are going to be with owners.
1: Right, yeah. And like, when you go back a few years when there was the lockout, mm-hmm. It seemed like fans were on the side of players.
0: Yeah.
1: But yeah, now, because I think this is something that the majority of fans want. And look, one of the biggest, if not the biggest, you know, flashpoint of these negotiations is going to be salary cap system, mm-hmm. you know, cap floor. But you're right. I think that even though I probably would too if kind of looking at it that way, even though I would say generally I would probably tend to side with players because I would rather have players be millionaires and owners be billionaires. Mm-hmm. And look, they're the ones that
0: we're rooting for, going
1: to events and stuff to see.
0: We're not going for Mark Anasio.
1: Yeah, no offense, Mark.
0: Yeah.
1: But that's a statement. I get why. You know, player association is saying and doing it, but like, that's not one that I don't think is going to endear you to people. Mm-hmm. You know, that's not going to get people on your side.
0: Yeah. The players association has to know that fans, probably a majority, want a salary cap, right?
1: Right.
0: They have to know that. And it's not like, I don't think they're of the goal of making fans happy. So we're just going to do this.
1: Right.
0: They're looking out for themselves. That's why we always said that. And, you know, even people, you know, that would always text in and said, got to have salary cap, got to have salary. But we've always said players don't want it. And that's what's going to be the sticking point in this whole thing.
1: Right.
0: And I still don't know if we're going to get it or
1: right.
0: not.
1: Right. And if we do get it, what are owners going to be willing to give up to get it? Because mm-hmm. that's going to have to happen. They're going to have to give up some good stuff.
0: Or on the flip side, if we don't have a salary cap, what are the players willing to give up?
1: Right. Because it's a negotiation.
0: Right.
1: It's not going to be one side just sitting there saying, well, we're not giving up anything. Because then nothing will get done.
0: Right. So that's where this thing, I hate to kind of throw this out there because there's so many of them, but, you know, the first thing that kind of crossed my mind was, is this the most important negotiation in Major League Baseball history in terms of a new collective bargaining agreement? But I would say if they implement a salary cap, it's probably one of the biggest changes Major League Baseball has undergone in its history.
1: And, I mean, you can go back to 1994 and the impact that had. That mm-hmm. work stoppage, you know, strike, I forget, whatever it was, that stoppage of play had on the sport. Mm-hmm. And it was significant. I mean, it's not a coincidence that it was about that time that, you know, NFL really kind of started to take a bigger foothold amongst, you know, the majority of sports fans. Like, And obviously, some people came back for the great home run race between McGuire and Sosa.
0: Right.
1: But it hasn't been the same.
0: Mm-hmm.
1: For younger people, there was a time in this country where baseball was the most popular sport.
0: Mm-hmm. Yeah. And I think it happened to, you talk about the NFL too. What happened just maybe a couple years before that was free agency. So that kind of added another element to football to really increase that,
1: right.
0: Part of it too. So, which is, in this day and age, it is mind-boggling to think it wasn't that long ago that the NFL didn't have free agency. When you really think about it.
1: Yeah. I mean, it's not
0: like how it is now.
1: Right. And it's not a coincidence that at that time, a lot of the really good teams stayed good.
0: Mm-hmm. Yeah. So it's just kind of weird to think about, man, it was the 90s when they finally had that.
1: Right.
0: That like legit contract expired. Now we have days and social media. We preview it and all that. It's like, wow. What took so long to really kind of figure it out? To be honest, I still don't feel good about them starting, on time for next season. I think we've been talking about this for over a year that, we've been, kind of going, saying that this isn't going to start on it. It just doesn't give me good vibes.
1: No.
0: With the whole thing.
1: No.
0: But I don't know. It's, yeah. All right. She leave.
1: Yep.
0: Okay, good. That was my wife.
1: Yep. I waved at her.
0: Yeah, I know you did. So, but and the other part in here too says the union anticipated that Major League Baseball would offer to significantly raise the minimum salary, maybe not to the $1.5 million as they are seeking in 2027, but at least increased from the $780,000. They expected free agency to be possibly lowered from 6 years to 5 years, as they desire for players 30 and older. They thought that the salary arbitration pool would be expanded. None of that came from Major League Baseball.
1: Right, and I do think those are realistic asks.
0: Mm-hmm.
1: And I think, again, with a negotiation, maybe that's something that now kind of comes to the table.
0: Yep. You want this? Okay.
1: We'll add this and this. Again, when you're negotiating with somebody, you don't just throw everything out there that you're willing to give up right away.
0: Right.
1: So it's going to be a process, and it's going to be, like I said before, it's going to be a process that kind of plays out in the public a little bit here.
0: Mm-hmm.
1: But yeah, I mean, I'm hopeful, but I'm not optimistic, if that makes sense.
0: Yeah. Yeah. This is giving me flashbacks again to that NFL lockout where I felt like because a lot of this is going to be PR spun into the media, and we're already kind of seeing that with these statements. And that's what it was during that NFL lockout was like, because I still remember going like, well, man, I'm for the owners for that, if that's what they're saying. But then you'd hear another, I'm like, well, wait a minute. Now I'm kind of with the players. It's a he said, she said thing. The only difference in this one is I think we have the one sticking point that a majority of fans want to see is that salary cap.
1: And let's be real, that one sticking point significantly impacts our favorite team.
0: Yes.
1: If the Brewers were 10th in payroll, whatever that is, it probably would not be something we were as interested in. But because this makes a difference and, the Brewers have gone up against some of these, mm-hmm. Higher spending teams over the years and lost. I mean, that's part of this too. They've won some, but they've lost the Dodgers in the playoffs. They've lost the Mets in the playoffs.
0: And that's, Dodgers fans probably are like, no, we don't want a salary cap.
1: Right. No. And look, if I was a Dodger fan, I'd probably say the same thing.
0: Yeah. Yeah. Now, the interesting thing to me is that, okay, these are the owners. Do you think the Dodgers are on board on this? Fully on board with this? Those high spending teams, is it a majority rules sort of thing?
1: Yeah. That's a good question.
0: Because
1: I can't imagine you have all 30 teams that want it.
0: Right. Right. And because Major League Baseball is acting in representation of the owners, right? I mean, they're on one team. It's Major League Baseball and the owners are on one team and the players are on another team. I can't see Yankees, Dodgers, these typical teams.
1: I wonder at one point if you're going to try to see the players union almost try to splinter the owners.
0: Mm, yeah.
1: Because I think it's a lot easier for the players to operate as one unified entity than the owners.
0: Yeah.
1: Because I do think that even if you're a high price player, you still want, because you've got teammates that, and guys that are, making the minimum, you want that to get raised. Whereas if you're the Dodgers owner, do you really care about the Reds or the Pirates?
0: It's funny you just said that because this was the next thing I was going to bring up. And I remember in the latest NFL one where it passed but veterans were not happy. But what did the NFL do? They kind of targeted the younger, cheaper players that it appealed more to them. And I remember like Aaron Rodgers and some veterans were not happy with the agreement because I can't remember exactly why, but essentially I don't know if it was purposely strategery, but when they did the vote for the NFL players, it passed, but a majority were like first year contract younger players because I think it gave them a little bit more security where the veterans were like, wait, no, this isn't actually good. What if Major League Baseball kind of does a page out of that? Says, okay, we'll do this pay increase for these younger players and all that. But then it's kind of like, well, the established players, these guys that can make a big moolah, but no, but then we don't get, you know what I'm trying to, you know, it's,
1: yeah,
0: basically. You talk about taking that fracture. What if Major League Baseball does that to the players?
1: So tells the younger players, hey, get on board with this. Well, you know, you'll be taken care of when you're younger.
0: Yeah.
1: Basically, you might make more on the front end if you have to sacrifice some of the back end.
0: Right. I like the players' associations, baseball's owners, Major League Baseball, and the owners' statement. I'm going to read it here. Baseball has gotten stronger because we listened to the fans and made necessary changes on the field, like the pitch clock to quicken the game and ABS challenge to get the most important calls right. The biggest issue we need to solve next to continue to grow the game off the field is fixing the payroll disparity unseen in any other major U.S. sport. Ultimately, the game is about hope. I love this word, hope, in competition. And too many fans in too many markets have too little hope that their team has a fair chance to win. Fans overwhelmingly support a salary cap and floor like in the other leagues because they don't believe a $446 million spending gap from top to bottom is a fair fight. Our salary cap and floor proposal levels the playing field while sharing baseball revenue with players 50-50 as we grow the game together. Further, by sharing media revenue equally as part of our proposal, we can address another top fan concern of local TV blackouts. We look forward to working with the Players Association during the bargaining process to continue improving the game for fans. The other part I wanted to bring in here, too, was where, let me see if I can, because they use the NFL they use the NFL in the NBA. Where was that here? But while I try to find it here, again, I like the word that they use hope quite a bit. And they, again, this is a PR media thing. Fans. That's the direction they're like, fans want this.
1: They're trying to win the court of a public opinion by, you know, really belaboring that point.
0: Yep. So this was part of MLB.com. So again, know the source. And this is the article from it. Over the past decade, MLB's regular season and postseason have been dominated by large market teams, with nearly 80% of the teams in the League Championship Series, 85% of the teams in the World Series, and 90% of the teams to win a championship have come from a top 15 market. Since 2012, only one team from a bottom 15 market has won a World Series, the 2015 Royals. While the NFL has 5, the NBA 7, and the NHL 7, have all seen smaller market teams win it all under salary cap systems.
1: It's kind of interesting that you've got MLB.com or MLB's own website basically saying, hey, we're not as competitive as other sports leagues.
0: Mm-hmm.
1: Like, obviously, there's a narrative they're pushing there, and the narrative may be true, but they're still pushing it.
0: Yeah. Well, it's kind of like NFL Network, and where a lot of people have had criticism of it over the years before they merged with, you know, ESPN and that, but it's the league's media source.
1: It's their media arm.
0: Yeah, it's their media arm. So they're going, I think it's interesting. They're pulling in the other major sports to kind of prove their point there too. And again, it's as a fan, you read that, you're like, yeah, right? Like, exactly right. That's what we want. And yeah, there's going to be more of this going on.
1: There is.
0: Sure.
1: There is.
0: Your thoughts on the floor and the cap. Do you like, if you had to pick between the two, floor or cap, what would you rather have? Because right now the Brewers would be under the floor of the proposed number.
1: I think you need both. Because it's one thing if you have the floor and there's more revenue sharing, obviously that means there's more money teams are going to be able to spend. But the top end is still two or three times, you know, probably about three times.
0: Yeah.
1: What? And let's be honest, if there is a floor or there's something where some of these owners get PO'd, they might just spend more money just because.
0: Mm-hmm. Right.
1: But, yeah. But the cap at the same time, like, that's good. But I still do believe that owners that don't spend need to be held accountable.
0: Mm-hmm. I totally agree. It's like, you know, when back in the day the Marlins won the World Series, and what do they do? They just
1: trade everybody off. Yeah, like to me, they work. They have to work. The floor and the cap work together.
0: Mm-hmm. Yeah, and you know, not to get too far in the weeds here, and this would be something that they could figure out smarter minds than us. But you know, something I mentioned a little bit earlier, I'd be curious if there is a cap. Is there then a similar structure to like the NFL where you have dead caps where you don't move on? Because right. Major League Baseball, the one thing that they have done over the years more so than any other team or any other league, double digit year contracts, 10-year contracts, long term contracts, and guaranteed money. And that's always been the thing with baseball, is like these players have guaranteed.
1: You get what you get. If you sign a 2-year $20 million, you're getting $20 million.
0: Right. So if you have a salary cap, does that change? And are we going to see a similar system to the NFL where, you know, you sign these players to long-term deals, but it makes it hard to move on from a guy after just 1 year because you have the dead cap space.
1: Right.
0: So would Major League Baseball do something similar to that? Because, again, I'll use the example of Ryan Braun when he signed that big deal, and then towards the end, they couldn't get away from that contract, even if they wanted to. Mm-hmm. So would there be something similar to that, or would it be easier after years of service not to go down an NFL salary cap? Okay, after a few years, after he's made that guaranteed portion, okay, now you can move on from him. Mm-hmm. You know, would it be easier for teams who gave out these long-term contracts to move on? And then the other part, though, too, I think about is a lot of these guys that signed a 10-year deal, how many of them now are maybe underpaid compared to some of the other players that are out there?
1: Yeah, it depends. Usually teams, when you're signing players to like 10-year contracts and beyond, you're understanding that by the end of it, you're probably not getting value on that. Because chances are a player, by the time they're in their upper 30s, isn't providing nearly the value they did when they were younger. That's, I mean, it's just common sense. But like, it's almost like you go into it knowing that.
0: Mm-hmm.
1: You know, like at the end for like a Miguel Cabrera, outstanding Hall of Fame career, but the last few years for him were pretty rough.
0: Right.
1: But I'm sure at the time when they signed him to that extension, they, you know, the Tigers knew like, okay, look, we're going to be getting our value on the more on the front end of this contract versus the back end, and that's just something, you know, that's just kind of the price to play the game.
0: Mm-hmm. Because you look at, and, you know, for this is MLB payroll rankings for player and per year. So Juan Soto is far and above everybody else. It's like 61.875. Zach Wheeler, second at 42. Vladimir Guerrero Jr., Aaron Judge, Anthony Rendon is still on there.
1: Boy, the Anthony Rendon contract, that might be one of the worst ones like in recent history.
0: Yeah. Mike Trout is 7th, or Jacob DeGrom 6th, Mike Trout 7th, Cody Bellinger's 8th, Garrett Cole's 9th. You're talking about three Yankees in the top 10. And Alex Bregman is number 10. Where is there a Dodger player? No Dodger player in top 10.
1: Yeah.
0: Next, the highest one is Tyler Glasnow at 13. All that deferred money.
1: Yeah.
0: That's unbelievable. Sonny Gray is 17th on this list at $31 million.
1: That's kind of surprising.
0: Yeah. Shohei's on here at 21 with $28 million per year. But I guess the player that came to mind with that long-term contract now, I was kind of curious where he was at, was Bryce Harper. He's 25th, $27.5 million per year.
1: At that time, I mean, you look at...
0: And so again, like my question would be, who would you rather have, Cody Bellinger or Bryce Harper?
1: I would say Bryce Harper.
0: And so Cody Bellinger is $10 million, $11 million more than Bryce Harper. But Bryce Harper signed that long-term deal.
1: Right. It's all about when you sign it.
0: Yeah. It's frustrating as a fan to follow, but also as a fan, it's going to be kind of fascinating to see how this all plays out and how it's really going to change Major League Baseball.
1: Yeah.
0: By the way, Christian Yelich is 45th on this list at $24
1: million. I was going to say, I knew he was like lower to mid-20s, so.
0: Yeah, he's actually...
1: Hey, not too far below him is going to be Woodruff.
0: Well, Freddie Freeman's 50th, so Yelich is making more than Freddie Freeman. just Trent Grisham is on. Brandon Woodruff's 22, so yeah, tied with.
1: Yeah.
0: Brandon Woodruff's making the same.
1: That's crazy when you throw that Trent Grisham's in there.
0: Yeah. Yeah. Former Brewer.
1: Former Brewer legend, Trent Clark.
0: but Brandon Woodruff is tied with Zach Gallen and Imanaga from the Cubs. Yeah. Fernando Tatis Jr., $20.7 million. Remember when he signed that one, too?
1: So. Yeah.
0: Julio Rodriguez, 69th. $20 million per year. There's a lot of guys.
1: You know who's not? I mean, this is the textbook example of it working out for a team. But like, you know who's not going to be on that list? Ronald Acuña Jr. Because he signed that very team friendly deal early on.
0: Yep, exactly right.
1: But that's not really relevant to our conversation here.
0: That's the other point here too. Is I just wonder if there ever is a salary cap. Could you see more teams trying to do that longer term?
1: I'm sure you'll see them trying.
0: Yeah. But then from a player perspective, you probably don't want the long term.
1: Correct.
0: Yeah. You know. All right. So that's a really good conversation. What are your thoughts? You can join in, hit us up with a text on that Shoe Doctors bullpen line, or join in on the Section 105 chat. We got to take a quick break, but we'll be back with plenty more coming up after these quick words.

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0: All right, we are back, and again, we are doing it from we're doing the program from my man cave, the Casper Cave, brought to you by Tanglewood Greens in Menominee. If you're watching the video stream, Brandon is just more comfortable probably sitting in that chair than a studio chair right now. He's reclined back in the recliner. So
1: I finally got the footrest one. It's a little finicky.
0: Yeah, it is.
1: I finally figured it out.
0: It's like a weight distribution sort of thing.
1: Yes, yeah, it's fancy.
0: Yeah, well, it's a small chair because I don't have a big space in here. I would rather get a better chair, but yeah, we work with what we got, right? Otherwise, you could sit in Hudson's gaming chair right there too. So that 360, you can move around in that too. So otherwise, his little camo chair is in the game room behind you, right in front of the big buck hunter game. So.
1: Different things are catching my eye in here at different times.
0: What caught your eye now?
1: Is that Madden 95 on Game Boy?
0: Yeah.
1: Yep.
0: Nope. I thought you were looking at the fireplace because, boom.
1: Oh, now we got a fire. We got a roaring fire going on.
0: Yeah. Yep. Got that. And I could turn that on.
1: Yep.
0: Christmas tree. Packer Christmas tree on. And then I could turn.
1: Light up the Coors Light can.
0: That one on it. So I'm lazy. I got remotes for it. Or I could do. Where's the other one over here? Is it this one? Yep. You probably can't see this one, but hell, there we go.
1: Oh,
0: got the strobe light, LED lights over by the bar area.
1: Get the fully stocked little fridge there.
0: Yep. With the LED lights in there. I don't know why it's doing that.
1: All the essentials.
0: Just doing that color. What are we doing here? So there we go. All right. So Brewers back at it, taking on the Astros. We got Coleman Crow on the mound. We got Brandon Sproat tomorrow, though. How important Brandon Sproat's kind of he's probably been the most inconsistent starter this year, would you say?
1: Yeah.
0: Is he on a thin line? What if Coleman Crow goes out there and does another great job? And I know injury-wise, Logan Harrison, Brandon Woodruff are still gone in that. So, but if Brandon Sproat continues to have up and down, do they have to? Is there a decision to be made where they should maybe consider Coleman Crow and then Sproat to the bullpen?
1: Potentially. I mean, that's a possibility. Like you said, there'll probably be a little more time yet until maybe Brandon Woodruff comes back. And I know they want to give Brandon Sproat every opportunity. And I'm someone on this program that has definitely sung the praises of him because I just think that you just have to look at when it's been going right to see like, okay, this guy can dominate, but it just hasn't been consistent.
0: Right.
1: Just being able to consistently fill up the zone just, hadn't been there for him yet. So, but yeah, no, this is a big opportunity for Coleman Crow. He's done nothing but, shoved during his opportunities in the majors, but, you got to figure now he might get, a couple starts.
0: Is Sproat's issue when they get to the third time through the lineup, or is it more fatigue? Is it a little bit of both?
1: It's almost like those two things intersect where it does seem like around like that 70 pitch mark, it just kind of starts to go away from him. Now, is that because he's getting fatigued or is that because a lineup is seeing him for a third time? Cause that's kind of about that time. So maybe it's a combination of things, but yeah, that's kind of the biggest thing with him is being able to kind of finish these outings strong, being able to kind of carry over and being able to just kind of consistently get people out. And I think the biggest thing for him is just quality strikes.
0: Yeah.
1: I mean, you see a lot with him where it's not just that he's missing, but they're bad misses. Like they're not competitive pitches. And I mean, that's something we saw in Mizorowski a lot last year. And I'm not saying he's going to make a, Jacob Mizorowski like leap, but like that is something that can be improved upon. It just takes time and, you just have to do it. Like you have to just kind of being able to kind of keep going out there and getting those opportunities. And you just, the more you do something generally, the better you're going to get at it.
0: But I think it's going to be interesting to kind of see, especially when Woodruff comes back and Logan Harrison's back and now even Jared Kading's maybe getting a little bit closer too, possibly.
1: Yeah. So, and suddenly this is a team that, on the bullpen has kind of a bevy of lefties.
0: Yeah.
1: Like, Rob Zastrzyzny is also somebody that, I think he sooner than later could be back. Like, what's his thing? Like, cause he I don't think he has any options left. So either he's on the major league team or he's, subject to waivers. And I would think someone would probably claim him because he's been pretty effective.
0: Right.
1: So, cause you only need so many lefties, probably three. And right now, obviously Ashby and D.L. Hall, I don't think are going anywhere.
0: Right.
1: So what do you do? I mean, it's a good problem to have.
0: It is. Then you know what the response is going to be from a lot of fans is, well, trade one of them and that. But how many times have we, like, had to rely on that depth or, you know, something? I hate to be that way, but something always seems to happen where it works out.
1: Then. Right. Yeah.
0: You know, where you hate to say it, that an injury kind of pops up or something. But, yeah, so. But this month of May, the Brewers have a chance to just complete this month with, if they win this series. I mean, what a fantastic month of May. You know, if you were to say, because we previewed it at the beginning, but if you were to say, okay, you swept the Yankees, you swept the Cubs, you swept the Cardinals, you nearly swept the Padres, you won a series against the Twins, you dropped a series against the Dodgers. Let's say they win this series against the Astros. That's an incredible month of May.
1: Right. And I think you can look at it from the totality perspective of, you know, whatever the record is that month, and you can say, okay, no, that's a good month. Mm-hmm. But then when you break it down like that, like, you know, the fact is you took three from the Cardinals. I think they split the other one with the rain delay. So, and I believe all division teams play each other 13 times. So the magic number 7, where, you know, win the tiebreaker.
0: Yeah.
1: You know, thinking about that right now, the Brewers are up 4-1 on the Cardinals.
0: So they need three more.
1: Yeah. So obviously 3-0 with three series left against the Cubs. Mm-hmm. Like, we don't know, but as competitive as the NL Central's been, that's always a really nice thing to have in your pocket is that tiebreaker.
0: Yeah.
1: And they've taken a nice step forward with that. Now, there's a long way to go, and there's going to be ups and downs, but you love to have that right at the start.
0: Yeah. And that's where I think, you know, a lot of people say, well, it's early, you know, for a division. But yeah, when we may be looking at these May games when it comes to September.
1: Right. A win in May is worth just as much as a win in September.
0: Mm-hmm.
1: I mean, obviously it doesn't feel that way at the time when you get to December and get to September, but it's true.
0: Yeah. Yeah. All right. We got to play a little catch up here. So we got to take another break. We got to take two more breaks before we wrap up this thing, but we're going to take a break now. We'll be back and then we'll get to picks at the back end of the program. So we'll be right back in just a couple minutes.

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1: The Dan Casper Show will be right back.
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7: It's almost June dairy month. Hopefully that means some action on a farm bill. Let's take a look at that and more on our farm news this morning on Sports Talk 105.1 and AM 790. The Senate is scheduled to begin work on a new farm bill sometime early in June. So far, farm organizations are busy letting farmers and senators know what needs to be in the bill to help farmers over the long term. The National Farmers Union, in a letter to Senate leaders, is urging those senators to look at long-term programs so farmers don't have to rely on the short-term financial bailouts from Washington. That letter pointed out that farm bankruptcies are up 46% from 2024 to 2025. Farm debt is at an all-time high. Ongoing global conflicts are forcing farmers to pay record prices for fuel and fertilizer. Trade disputes have weakened export demand, and severe drought continues to threaten productivity in many parts of the country. The U.S. beef industry is happy with the results of the recent summit between President Trump and Chinese President Xi. That's because China's General Administration of Customs has granted a 5-year registration extension to 425 overdue U.S. beef establishments. They also agreed to 77 new U.S. beef establishment registrations, which will be valid also for the next 5 years. Those actions should mean more U.S. beef exports to China, something the Chinese population has told their government they want. And the UW-Madison's bringing back its Badger Dairy Camp this summer. The camp was suspended during the COVID years, but now the Dairy Innovation Hub and others got together to fund the camp for middle and high school students from 12 to 17 years old. But you better hurry. Deadline for registration is coming up. It's already next Monday, June 1st. And this weekend starts the annual June Dairy Month Parade of Breakfast. They're already serving this morning at the annual Mayor's Breakfast at the Central Wisconsin State Fairgrounds in Marshfield. They'll serve until about 9:30 this morning. That's a look at some of our food and farm news on Sports Talk 105.1 and AM 790 from the Farm Department of Wax 104.5 and 95.9 The Farm. I'm Bob Bosold.
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0: We are actually broadcasting live from the Casper Cave on this Friday. For the next few Fridays and such, we're going to be doing the program from my man cave, courtesy from Tanglewood Greens in Menominee, which Brandon and myself are actually going to hit up here in a little bit and checking it out. So big thanks to Tanglewood Greens for becoming a new partner of ours for the station and the program. Before we get to picks, which we will get to here in just a little bit, just another reminder that tonight's Brewers game, 7:10, first pitch. It's a little bit later.
1: I mean, because I think it was this year or last year, the Brewers moved up all of their home starts a half hour, which I really like.
0: I do,
1: like,
0: too.
1: You know, the 6:40, you know, midweek games. Like, yep. I really like that. But that's, you know, when they're on the road, they're not as, you know, privy to that, so.
0: Exactly. So coverage will begin 35 minutes prior on your radio dials at 105.1 FM and 790 AM. I might have to bring the new kind of camera with us golfing and do some stuff. This one right there. Yeah. With the new mic thing, too. It's fancy. It's got, there's a word for it, starts with a G, but I'm not going to even attempt to try to say it because I can't.
1: Google Plata.
0: Sure. But it can track your movement. So, like, when you move, the camera follows you. Yeah.
1: Kind of freaky.
0: It is. But might be kind of cool for golf.
1: Yeah.
0: To see that. So, might have to bring it along and play with it a little bit and see how this goes. So, and then just embarrass ourselves on the course. So, how many times have you golfed this year? The fact that you're thinking about it already is just...
1: 4.
0: Okay.
1: That's not a lot.
0: Man, I haven't even swung a club in the backyard yet.
1: I've actually kind of gotten worse. Honestly, the first time I went out this spring was the best 18 hole round I've ever had.
0: Mm-hmm.
1: And it's gotten
0: worse. It's because you probably weren't.
1: Oh no, I hadn't swung a club. I hadn't picked up a club since last like October. Yeah. And I know I'm just like, yeah, I know when
0: I feel it's. I'm preaching to the choir for a lot of people on this thing. It's just you feel like you don't have time. I want to do fishing. I want to do this, but we got baseball. We got to do this. We got to do that. We got to do, you know, it's like, come on now. But high school, you had all the time in the world, it felt like.
1: You
0: can golf almost every day and
1: especially once it was the summer. It's like, well, if you got a job, obviously that's something. But then it's like, other than that.
0: Mm-hmm. Yep. But no, it should be a good day. I'm excited to get on the course.
1: Weather looks like it's going to be good, like not super hot, but like good.
0: Mm-hmm. Yep. So, definitely, with the heads up from, Brett, I do have plenty of golf balls.
1: I do.
0: If I lose a majority of them, I should quit.
1: And that's my thinking too, because I have a good amount of golf balls in my bag. If I get to the point where I'm really scrounging around to try to find them, I'll just meet you at the bar.
0: Yeah. That's, I don't know why. I had a box in there. This is like one of the things when you're done golfing for the year and then you don't take the bag out till the next year. You're like, there's an old bottle of water in there. I'm like, I don't know where that came from. How did I get a box of Pro V1s? I don't know where they came from. I don't know where they came from.
1: I was expecting you to pull out an old beer can like you did from your softball bag that one time.
0: That was funny, wasn't it? Oh my gosh. Crusty batting gloves and everything. Oof. But I don't know where that box of Pro V1, where I got that from.
1: Hey, it's like finding a $20 bill in your pocket.
0: I'm trying to think. Did I do an outing last year besides my... I don't know where it came from. But yeah, they're Pro V1, so...
1: Somebody
0: might be finding a bunch of Pro V1s later on today if you're golfing over there. So just a heads up, but... all right, but...
1: Yeah. I have a few golf balls, though, I can't use.
0: Okay.
1: Because they're special golf. I'll show them to you. They're special for one reason or another. There's a certain place I have to use them.
0: Ah, okay.
1: That's why.
0: I got
1: you. But they're in my bag.
0: I got you. So, might have to do something. I think we kind of toyed with this for our classic, like finding a golf ball, like you or I, like have a special one. We just like hit it in the woods, and if you find it, you get like something or something
1: right.
0: Like that. Like finding a golf ball, like you or I, like have a special one. We just like hit it in the woods, and if you find it, you get like something or something
1: right. Because that was one of the things I suggested was like, you know, custom golf

0: But if he's still serious about dressing up as our Winston Bigfoot mascot.
1: Yeah. Otherwise, I would be willing to.
0: We might have to take turns.
1: Yeah, make a John. I mean, yeah. I mean, that's a long day if one person's doing it.
0: You know, and I was talking to our mutual friend Josh about this. He's like, well, you know, I'm like, hey, we can make this fun.
1: It'll be okay.
0: We can make it like a real Bigfoot thing. Spot him, take a picture, post, tag me and Brandon on, because we both have our own Facebook pages. And we'll collect them all and pick a winner, whoever has the best shot of Bigfoot in the wild. Right?
1: Just some grainy picture
0: exactly.
1: of me and the Bigfoot. Like, yes.
0: You know what I'm saying? Like, we got to do something like that. Like, whoever has the best capture of Bigfoot.
1: If I was doing it, people would see, like, me walking out there like a beer in my
0: hand. Yeah.
1: That's Bigfoot.
0: Yeah. We got to have fun with this. Yeah. And, yeah, I think if we say you got to take a picture and then you got to tag me or Brandon or both, ideally both.
1: Yeah.
0: Okay. We'll get notifications on that. We'll collect them. And whoever's got the best photo, or if it's a tie, we'll just randomly pick.
1: Yeah.
0: I think that's what we got to do. We got to get Winston out there.
1: Now I'm just trying to think of the different places I could go with that Bigfoot costume. Mm-hmm. I'm kind of excited by it.
0: Yeah, I am too. Hiding in the woods. And then you got to do like the whole one day, right before they, like after they tee off, you kind of have to emulate Bigfoot crossing the road, do that long stride across the fairway to hurry up and scurry to the other side of the woods.
1: I can just see some people like coming up one. I'm visualizing a hole specifically, and then like suddenly here I am going out of a porta potty as Bigfoot.
0: Yeah, that would be a good one too. Yep. You know, I think we're going to be on the upper, but you know, if we could get the Loch Ness Monster from Hickory, put it in the river and have Bigfoot riding on Loch Ness in the Chippewa River. I wouldn't do that. I'll volunteer you to do that one though. So
1: I don't know how to swim.
0: Oh, I know how to, so maybe I would have to.
1: I have to. Plus, I have to imagine trying to swim in a Bigfoot costume would not be easy.
0: No, especially if it's really current's going. So, all right. Enough of that nonsense. Let's take our final break and we'll get to some picks and we'll wrap up this Friday program coming up after these few words.
2: Got a take on today's topics but can't call in? Then hit us up on Facebook, Twitter, or the text line and let your fingers do the talking.
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0: I don't know about you, Brian. I feel like this day kind of flew by this morning, or you just kind of flew by a little bit here.
1: Yeah.
0: I don't know. But somebody asked me, I was at Barbecue Fest, and they're like, well, how is 4 hours going? I'm like, it actually, it goes by quicker. July will be the
1: that'll be kind of the month where, you know, it really, you know, I'm sure you get tested.
0: Yeah. Yeah. But it usually happens to work out, and we never have to force feed certain topics that people may not want to, like, hey, it's not football season. Yeah. And we didn't really talk about besides JJ McCarthy and Kyler Murray.
1: Right.
0: So,
1: yeah. Yeah.
0: Obviously, we're still, if you're a Packers fan, somebody had said something on YouTube, any news about running backs coming to Green Bay? No, there's nothing out there yet. So, but we'll see. Let the process play out.
1: Right. Yep.
0: So,
1: yep.
0: John says he's in. So, John, it's August 7th. August 7th. Ask his boss about putt. That'd be awesome. Your boss could sponsor you as Bigfoot. Bigfoot presented by, or Winston, the Bigfoot presented by.
1: Oh, I thought you were going to say you're going to put like a bumper sticker on his back or something.
0: We could. We can make a shirt with the logo on there, right? I mean, we could have
1: Bigfoot wearing a shirt?
0: Yes. Hey, we don't want him naked out there.
1: It's true.
0: I once got
1: accosted by T.C. Bear at a Twins game because I asked why he doesn't wear pants.
0: It's a good question.
1: I don't trust any mascots that don't wear pants.
0: That's the thing. You know, Yogi Bear.
1: Winnie the Pooh. What's up with these bears not wearing pants?
0: Donald Duck or Daffy?
1: Yeah, I don't know.
0: Well, at least Donald did in Space Jam.
1: It's true.
0: Or no, Daffy.
1: Daffy did
0: in Space Jam. He wore the shorts. So, yeah. All right, let's get to some picks. Let's do, first off, tonight, does Carolina win in advance to the Stanley Cup Final?
1: Yeah. Yep.
0: I'm going to say yes, too. Game 7 of the NBA Western Conference. Spurs Thunder.
1: I'm going to go Thunder. I went back and forth on this. I'm going to go Thunder, though.
0: I hope it's a good one. I hope it lives up to it, but I'm going to go Thunder as well. So let's do some baseball games. And again, we're going to pick the series for these. So let's do Braves and Reds.
1: Braves.
0: I'm going to go with them. Twins, Pirates.
1: I'm going to go Twins.
0: I was going to go Twins, too.
1: Skeens pitched last night, so they avoid him.
0: Yep.
1: Even though he doesn't have great numbers in his career against the Cubs, which is interesting.
0: Yeah, he picked up the loss last night, but only gave up one run, but still.
1: Yeah.
0: I mean, he's, yeah. Padres, Nationals.
1: I'm going to go with Padres.
0: Padres. Blue Jays, Baltimore. Now, this one started last night. Toronto won 2-1.
1: Okay, so the next three, I'm going to go Toronto. I'm going to say they take 3 or 4.
0: I'm going to go with Toronto, too. Let's go Angels and Tampa Bay.
1: Tampa Bay.
0: Yep. that team. Boston and Cleveland.
1: Cleveland.
0: Miami and the Mets.
1: I'm going to go with Miami.
0: I'll go with the Mets. Big NL Central Series, Cubs, Cardinals.
1: Rain.
0: It's in St. Louis, too.
1: Yeah, I'm going to go Cardinals.
0: I'm going to go Cardinals, too. I'm going to go Cardinals. Detroit and the White Sox.
1: White Sox.
0: White Sox. Royals, Rangers.
1: Rangers.
0: I'm going to go Royals. Let's go Giants, Colorado.
1: Giants.
0: Giants. Yankees, Athletics.
1: Yankees.
0: Diamondbacks, Mariners.
1: Mariners.
0: I'm going to go Diamondbacks. They're playing good, too.
1: They are. So,
0: Phillies and the Dodgers. Interesting one now with the way Phillies are playing.
1: I'm going to go Phillies.
0: I think I am, too. Well, I don't do this. No, Sanchez will not pitch against the Dodgers, I don't think, because I think they already said he's done for the month of May. But Zach Wheeler's on the mound for Phillies tonight. Milwaukee and Houston.
1: I'm actually going to go Houston 2 or 3 in this one.
0: Okay.
1: I just got to get a feeling. I hope I'm wrong, but I'm going to go Houston 2 or 3.
0: I'm going to go Milwaukee 2 or 3. Houston just won, you know, 3 out of 4 against Texas. They won. They swept the Cubs. They got a big head. So Milwaukee's going to get her done with that. That's what I've got. That's the only reason. So all right, those are our picks. Don't forget the Express are back in action at Carson Park on Sunday. Well, they're in action today and tomorrow in Thunder Bay. But they'll be back at Carson Park Sunday, May 31st.
1: Hopefully, it's a couple great days in Thunder Bay for the Express.
0: Mm-hmm. Yep. Yeah, and then Thunder Bay's got to follow them back because that's who they play on.
1: I know you talked about this at the start of the year with Craig Toyson, but I do think it's really cool that Express are getting the chance to play a couple more Wisconsin teams. Mm-hmm. Playing you know, Wausau a little later on this year. Obviously, they started the year with Fond du Lac. Like,
0: they got Madison on the schedule.
1: They got Madison, back in the schedule. I mean, that's, you know, with obviously just with where they're situated in the divisional, they're going west for their games. But that's cool that that gets that gets figured back into the mix there.
0: I agree. All right, Shot Clock's going to cut us off. Have an absolutely fantastic weekend. Thanks, everybody, for tuning in and hanging out with us in my man cave. We'll be back at the TDS Sports Talk Studio on Monday morning, 6 a.m. Hopefully, we're talking about a Brewers series win and then previewing the Brewers versus Giants to open up the month of June. First Brewers four-game series, right? With the Giants, I think, coming up here, too.
1: I think. Didn't even think of that,
0: So, have a good one. Talk to you Monday.

0: too. I think they made that pretty clear for Packers fans.
1: Right, and both the attorney that you had on and mm-hmm. the DA saying, listen, unfortunately, domestic violence, this happens all the time.
0: Yeah.
1: So whether you're just some guy that works the third shift or you're a running back for the Green Bay Packers, we see this all the time. Here's how this process works, you know, till further notice, until they – now, how long is that going to take? At any minute. We could find out any minute
0: yeah.
1: what the DA decides, or it may take, you know, several more days. In the meantime, you know, like the NFL Network pointed out, we're in the voluntary session of practices. So it's not until you get to the mandatory minicamp that you talk about that next stage as to where they would expect Jacobs to be on the field and, you know, working with the working back with his teammates or so. So the other things that we know in terms of the football this week is I thought it was interesting, the Brandon McManus decision, and not totally surprised by that, especially when they use that sixth-round pick and the Packers select, you know, Trey Smack as your new kicker out of Florida. And that is, at first there was a feeling like, well, we'll bring both guys in, we'll have a kicking competition, just to make sure that we don't go down the Anders Carlson road again.
0: Yeah.
1: But, you know, I talked to a guy who had kicked in college, just for what it was worth, and he said, oh, man, that quad that he had that just popped up after Wednesday's practice last fall for Brandon McManus, that is not a good sign. Because it takes a while to come back, and even when you do come back, he's just talking about he was a kicker in college. You never quite have that spark, you know,
0: yeah.
1: in your kicking leg.
0: I'm sure you have to recalibrate everything like a baseball swing or a pitcher throwing the ball.
1: Right. So no doubt the Packers in their scouting and whatever workout they might have done in the offseason before they selected Trey Smack with that pick. They're putting all their chips on that and saying to McManus, okay, you know, we're going to move on. They let the March 15th deadline, was it, where McManus was already getting paid for the year, and still he's a free agent now and can sign on for another team. So they did right by him.
0: Yeah.
1: But they're that's what they're moving on with that position. And you know, as for the rest, well, I didn't get to talk to any of those other players, mm-hmm. so I've got much more information on some of the new faces that are in that locker room. But that's perfectly understood. I think it was the smart thing for everybody, because any of us that have been around Josh Jacobs were shocked about this situation, and
0: yeah.
1: and that was the only there was the only thing to talk about, really. You know,
0: yeah.
1: football seemed secondary on Wednesday. They'll be back here next week, and we'll take it from there.
0: You don't want to put the players in a position to say something that they don't want to say, or to answer questions that they shouldn't be answering. So I get that. Mike, I know you want to talk Brewers for a couple minutes. You want to take a quick break, and then we'll wrap up the hour with the Brewers?
1: Sounds good.
0: All right, Mike Clemens will be back in just a couple minutes. We'll talk baseball. Don't go anywhere.
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8: Kohl's has styles that make summer feel easy, even when faced with hard decisions like lounging at the pool or on the patio, grilling up a hamburger or hot dog, rolling down the windows or turning up the AC. Yeah, summer is full of time.

0: I think he gives this team so much value as a clubhouse presence, as a leader. That's something that I'll continue to talk about because it sounds corny. It sounds cliche. You don't have to agree with me, but I think that's a huge deal for the way the Brewers operate and the way the Brewers play. And I'll give you an example coming up here in just a couple minutes after our next break of why I think that's a big deal. So I don't think Yelich should be in the deal. And I don't think the deal would be for a player like Mike Trout, who's expensive and a couple more years. I could see if it were to ever happen with Matt Arnold, which is unlikely, but never impossible. I could see this being the year where they go and get a rental or a guy for a year or two. Sure. But not Mike Trout. I don't even know who that player would be. I've seen Byron Buxton's name a couple of times. That would be the perfect type of player. I think he's under contract for two more after this year at about 15 per. That would be a player who would fit. They could use an outfielder, especially one that hits for power. I don't think Byron Buxton is going to get traded because he's been pretty clear in the past about he has a no trade. He loves being a Twin. I don't think he's going to waive it. But as we get closer to the deadline, there's going to be plenty of names that are thrown around. There always are. I would still always bet against it because Matt Arnold is not the type of general manager, not only to make trades, but really to make any trade. Like the best prospect he's ever given up was Yofre Rodriguez for Quinn Priester. I think that's the biggest one he's ever, the biggest trade he's ever made, which is not, you know, like it felt big at the time because we all thought Quinn Priester sucks, but like he's not trading a top prospect there. You know what I mean? So this is something to circle back Trell on the north side. This is something we'll talk about until the trade deadline, because I think this year presents some unique and interesting circumstances that previous seasons haven't. I would still bet against it just knowing what we know about Matt Arnold. We'll take a break. I'll give you an example of another baseball team that's going through something that the Brewers have gone through, and I'll point out why it's going differently for this other team than it would be with the Brewers. And I think guys like Yelich in the clubhouse and what the Brewers have built is a big reason why. So we'll get into this next. Sorry if I'm making a word salad out of this, but more Brewers talk next. Let's leave it there.
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0: arbitration pool would be expanded. No, no, and no. There was nothing, well, at least in this initial proposal. MLB proposed a $245 million salary cap, which would cause eight teams to lower their payroll, and in return, offered a $171 million salary floor, which would cause 12 teams to increase their payroll. Players would immediately gain $38 million in return, if you were to hash out the numbers that way. Sorry, the union isn't buying it. The cap and the floor would be significantly lowered, the union believes, when benefits and amateur signings are included, which is true. Some of that money is going to be allocated elsewhere. It brought back memories of the collective bargaining talks in 21 when MLB offered a luxury tax system beginning at $180 million, with also a salary floor at $100 million. It was flatly rejected by the union, and Major League Baseball implemented a lockout that lasted 99 days. This proposal was rejected by the time union lawyers walked out of the door. They will talk again, perhaps in a few weeks, with meetings occurring more frequently than later in the fall. But barring a more stunning surprise than the Colorado Rockies winning the NL West, there will be no agreement when the clock strikes on December 1st. Imagine being a Rockies fan and reading this. Be like, what the? You gotta catch us with a stray. MLB will impose a lockout. The start of training will be delayed and perhaps games will be missed. Major League Baseball realizes that with an influx of new owners showing more interest in acquiring real estate holdings than their actual team, this is their best and perhaps last chance to secure a salary cap. If it doesn't happen now, it never will. So Major League Baseball could keep the lockout going until mid-April, forcing the players to miss a paycheck and see if they blink. If the players stay strong, then Major League Baseball must decide how long they are willing to shut the game down and how many more missed paychecks will lead to any softening of their stance. In the meantime, there will be plenty of rhetoric. There you go. A little bit from Bob Nightingale. We'll take a break. Any final thoughts on this or reaction to this? I'll take your calls. Justin Garcia is going to join us to talk basketball at the bottom of this hour. Some of your texts and calls and continued baseball reaction next in the meantime.
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9: I mean, he's swinging when the ball's in the glove, especially 0-2, and you're trying to catch up to that. No shot from Barrera.
8: Spurlison swings and misses. 103 again. 0-2, and he gets gassed up by Mizorowski. Two more Ks, four in the game. Good morning, good afternoon, good night. Torres completely overmatched.
10: Mizorowski excellent again. It's just starting to become commonplace. Mizorowski's on the hill, and all the Brewers are going to win if they can just find a way to score a couple of runs. Mike Clemens is back. You've been covering the Brewers a little bit the last week or two when the Packers have given you a little time and space to get up to Milwaukee. Mizorowski doing some things, Mike, that I don't know that I've seen a Brewers pitcher do recently. You go back a little bit farther. I don't know that I've ever seen anything like this.
11: No, what's most amazing is that he didn't go four or five innings. He went seven innings.
10: Yeah.
11: He had a six-inning shutout, and he threw 57 pitches over 100 miles an hour, a Major League Baseball record. And we asked him, have you done something to build up your endurance?
12: Yeah, of course, yeah. In the offseason, that was the focus. And, I think it came out better on the other side. So, yeah, I do feel stronger, but nothing crazy.
13: Did you have fun today?
12: Yeah, of course. It's always fun. I mean, it's always fun to play baseball. So, it was just another day.
14: Does that number mean anything to you? Is it surprising?
12: No.
14: Just another day?
12: Yeah, that's what I do. I throw hard, so.
10: And, Mike, building up endurance and lower body strength for sure, part of it is just throw fewer balls. And yeah. Just naturally you're going to be able to go deeper into games because of that.
11: So I went to the Cardinals clubhouse and into Ollie Marmol's office, and after the St. Louis reporters left, it was me and two or three other guys because, Pat Murphy says, you can throw 100 miles an hour. He says that won't cut it in Major League Baseball. These hitters will find a way to hit your fastball. You got to move the ball. So I asked Ollie about this, and this is a dude who just realized, this kid is going to be in my division for the next 3 or 4 years. What am I going to do? Listen to Ollie Marmol. This was an awkward moment.
15: Is there something hard about his delivery? It's going to take two or three times for these guys.
12: How many times have you seen this guy throw?
15: Five, six times.
12: Okay. What do you think?
15: I don't know.
12: Okay.
15: I'm not in the box.
16: You don't have to be in the box. You can be at your damn house. What the hell are we talking about right now? Yeah. If you need a

0: would you please?
1: Wasn't bad. I mean, Mike's got a great singing voice. People don't know that about Mike. He does. He's a great singer. How would you grade that?
2: Well, the singing voice was horrific, but the effort, yes, the effort in putting the words to the song, yes, was an A+. Yes. That was fantastic.
1: Taylor, tell me, because that is, I mean, Bordot Ricardo has to be on cloud nine to get insulted on national radio by Mike Golic Sr. Dream come true type stuff, right? I mean,
3: he just gave maybe the most emphatic fist bump ever when Golic gave him that compliment.
1: Yeah, you did your job, right? Taylor, tell everyone here, because I have no idea what's going on, but you keep talking about it, the beef going on between

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6: In off a sweep, the Cardinals have built a four-game lead in the NL Central on the Cubs. The Brewers have won 20 of 27 games coming in, while the Astros have been playing better of late, winning 7 of 10, including a sweep of Chicago. Coleman Crowe gets the ball for the Crew tonight. Houston sends Kaiwei Tang. First pitch is set for 7:15. Turning to the Packers, their first week of OTAs in the books. The one open to the media on Wednesday debuted a familiar but also different-looking wide receiver group. Gone are Romeo Doubs and Dontavian Wicks, leaving Christian Watson, Jaden Reed, and Matthew Golden atop the depth chart. The first pass of team drills went from Jordan Love to Golden, a combination that Coach Matt LaFleur likes.
7: The season didn't end the way we wanted to as a football team. I thought that was his best performance. And I'm not even talking about catches or yards, or just the play style that we're looking for him. He showed a lot of competitiveness. That touchdown he had in Chicago was pretty spectacular. So I think he got a glimpse of what he's capable of becoming on a consistent basis.
6: We're still waiting to see if any charges are going to be filed against running back Josh Jacobs for an incident that that landed him in jail last weekend. Green Bay going to be back on the field for more OTAs next week.
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6: Well, Sam Decker, Melvin Gordon, Chris Borland among the UW Athletics Hall of Fame class of 2026. That was announced last night. They'll be inducted later this year. With this Wisconsin Sports Zone Network update, I'm Zach Kyle Prin.
9: Que iban a dar pelotazo a nosotros.
10: Oh, sí, esa era la seña que él estaba haciendo. Cada vez que Yelio Contreras iba a batear, la seña de él era que se la pegaran o lo que sea.
11: Yeah, that was the sign he was doing. Every time Yelly or Williams stepped up to the plate, that's a gesture he was making to the dugout.
12: Yeah, it's just unacceptable. I don't know what got over him. I mean, he's been an emotional guy, but that kind of thing, that's just not how we do things, and I was embarrassed by it.
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0: Some audio from Abner Uribe Tuesday night and Pat Murphy. Why? Grant, the series is done. Why are we still talking about this? Well, we learned within the last hour that Abner Uribe has been suspended by Major League Baseball, which I want to talk about at least for a couple minutes to begin the show. Fins up. It's Friday. It's the Wisco Sports Show. My name is Grant Bills. Thank you for being here. The live stream is up and running. The Wisco Sports Zone app, and you can watch on YouTube and on my Twitter, of course, at Wisco Grant. Would appreciate a follow. Just thanks in advance if you could go throw me a follow over there. We got a bit of a loaded show tonight, and I don't throw that L word around lightly. Mike Clemens is going to be here. Little recap of the Packers week and the Brewers week because he's been covering a little bit of both. I roped Justin Garcia onto Bill's show earlier, so you hear a little bit of that conversation, just a little reaction to the NBA playoffs. It's certainly not the number one story on this show, and I don't know that the NBA playoffs would be the number one story on a lot of these shows. There have been good games and there have been good performances, but by and large, this postseason's had a lot of uncompetitive games, especially in the West with the Spurs and the Thunder. A lot of these games just haven't been close. The series have been close. We had a couple 7-game series in the Eastern Conference playoffs, but a lot of them were lopsided. So, okay. Series goes 7, that's great, but if every game is decided by 10 or more points, like, were any of the individual games even all that good? I would say no. We've had a couple good games, but on balance, I think this NBA postseason is left a little to be desired. But still, something that's always going to make its way onto the show once or twice a week. Justin will be here, and of course, I'll pick his brain on Giannis a little bit too, because if we are to believe Jimmy Haslam, and I do, who spoke to media and to Bucks fans and kind of just the NBA world at large a couple weeks ago, he said, the draft is the deadline. Well, the draft is less than a month away. So something's coming down the pike, for better or worse, or, you know, depending on your perspective and what you want the Bucks to do and how you want them to handle this. So we're going to work that into the show as well. Scott Emmerich, News 19, WXOW in La Crosse. We're going to talk a little Brewers and Packers with him as well. Longtime sports director, one of the best, will be here. So again, like I said, loaded, the L word. If you want to call and you want to bring something to the table, Free Phones Friday. It's always fast and loose, so just dial me up. I won't make you wait. Get you in the first segment if you want to go. 608-321-1670. So Abner Uribe has been suspended by Major League Baseball, which, I mean, right from the rip here, we're going to talk about it on the talk show tonight. It's a juicy story. It's another chapter in what's kind of been an ongoing thing this week between the Brewers and the Cardinals. A 1-game suspension for a relief pitcher is, you know, whatever. I also don't know that Abner Uribe is pitching lights out right now. So if the Brewers find themselves tonight, let's say in a 1-run game against the Astros, I don't know. Like, Chad Patrick for an inning, I feel just as good as I would with Abner Uribe. Nothing against him. We'll see where we are in a month. McGill has certainly added some velocity and worked his way back up, so that's promising. Uribe could do the same. I don't think he's exactly throwing his best right now. A lot of uncompetitive pitches, not getting a ton of whiffs. I know he did the job against the Cardinals the other day, but being without a relief pitcher for one game is not exactly the end of the world. Now, he's appealing the suspension, so he won't serve the suspension tonight. I guess we'll see down the line when that happens. I also don't really know how the appeal of a suspension works. If Major League Baseball looks at something and decides, yes, that's worthy of a suspension, unless the appeal is presenting new information or new evidence, I don't, like, is Major League Baseball going to, actually, never mind. Whoops, never mind on the suspension. I don't know how that works. Major League Baseball says, you need to miss a game. And Abner Uribe and his camp and the Brewers are like, are you sure? And baseball's like, well, think about it for a couple days. Yep, we're sure. Like, oh, okay, so he's going to appeal. I would imagine the suspension sticks. Jeff Passan and others tweeting earlier today, Milwaukee Brewers' Abner Uribe was suspended for one game by Major League Baseball for crotch chopping towards the St. Louis Cardinals dugout following a strikeout. Uribe is appealing the suspension. Just for reference, this is what Pat Murphy had to say about it after the game. This is like the full minute and 20 seconds, couple questions and answers here.
14: Yeah, that's unacceptable. Yeah, it's just unacceptable. I don't know what got over him. I mean, he's been an emotional guy, but that kind of thing, that's just not how we do things. And I was embarrassed by it.
0: It is a little, dramatic. Baseball's funny. We can hit that more in a minute here.
14: You know, why are we doing it? It's 6-0 game. What are we doing there? And there must be something deeper that I don't know about. I love the kid. Believe me, I love the kid. There's so much good in this kid. He's been so great for us in so many ways, but that's unacceptable. So whatever's going on, he can't tolerate that for his teammates and for everything else. It's just not, going to be tolerated. That's all there's to it. So.
15: Process-wise, Mark, is that already handled?
0: Process-wise?
14: Well, I've already talked to him about it, but we haven't, I wouldn't be surprised if the MLB did something. You know what I mean? Like, that's just, you don't do that. Okay? We all have emotions. We all feel things and have our personal likes and dislikes, but, and emotions run high. We understand that. Home runs, strikeouts, ninth inning saves. You know, the thing that I think about is if that challenge got overturned, you know, you got to reset and go back out there and pitch. You know, this is Major League Baseball. You know, guys can reset, boom, base hit, dumper, homer, and all of a sudden it's 6-5. You know, so it's like, you know, that kind of stuff is just, we just, there's no place for it. If you're trying to be a really good team, if you're trying to repeat the kind of things we've done the last couple of years, if you're trying to do that and more, that stuff is, there's no part of it in the game.
0: So I didn't need it. It wasn't for me. They're up 6-0. And I also think baseball's weird. You know what I mean? Like, would you have been shocked if the Brewers lost on Wednesday? You know, you'd look back at that moment and then they lose tonight. It's like, oh, and they're 0-2 since the crotch shot. It's just weird stuff like that can happen in baseball. I wasn't offended by it. I think the Cardinals were offended by it. I wasn't offended by it. It's not like I would shield the eyes of my children if I had any. Oh, you can't look at Abner Uribe. He chopped his crotch. It's just like a dumb thing I don't need from a relief pitcher. I wasn't embarrassed by it. It's more of an eye roll, like, dude, just, you know, vibes with the team are good. You're winning. You got this Cardinals team where you want them. I just didn't need the thing. But I think it's ridiculous they suspended him. Like, for what? For what? Unsportsmanlike conduct? What I think is weird is that Pekar Armstrong told a fan loudly and clearly on video, and obviously for the world, he told a fan to S his effing D. Okay, but that's not that's not unsportsmanlike. I guess I just don't really get it. It doesn't really matter. It's a game for a relief pitcher. It doesn't matter. I just don't really get it. It's a little bizarre. And also, I hate that the Cardinals get the satisfaction of this. It's like, ugh.
16: I'm glad Major League Baseball came to the right decision. There's no place for that on a baseball diamond.
0: Like, I agree, but I just know the Cardinals are the Cardinals. And we talked about this yesterday with, I think, the way people in that Brewers clubhouse feel about the Cardinals. Like, okay, so this team still thinks that they are the holy, you know, decider for all things that are good and bad in baseball. So that bothers me. It bothers me that the Cardinals feel like they're justified in all of this. I'm also confused. Like, I'm confused that PCA doesn't get suspended. By the way, that really didn't offend me either. But if we're suspending people on the basis of sportsmanship, I don't really get that. I also don't really get that Ollie Marmol can come out and be like, yeah, I was saying we're going to hit their guys. I was pointing at their ribs and it's on video. And that's just, that's nothing. It's a little bizarre. It's just a little bizarre. It was a weird week. I hope the Cardinals, honestly, can I level with you 100% for a second? And this is going to be a little out of character for me. This is going to be a little bizarre. You know what I hope? You know what I'm cheering for this weekend? I hope the Cubs take 2 or 3 from the Cardinals. F the Cardinals. It's just more, it's more of a personal thing now. And I really have a hard time cheering for the Cubs. But screw the Cardinals. I hope this is what starts the Cardinals slide. The Cardinals have lost, by the way, 1, 2, 3, 4, 5, 6 out of 7. Nice. I hope it continues this weekend. Stupid ass team. They're over the hill and they're still acting. I think they have little brother syndrome and they're dealing with it poorly. This is what Vinny Rotino said yesterday to Bill. I know I played this audio, but I'll play it one more time because it's topical here.
17: It's a little bit of a situation where I think that the St. Louis Cardinals are feeling like the little brother here now with against the Milwaukee Brewers. And you know, you've lost your license to kind of say, okay, we're the Cardinals and it's the Cardinals way. Look, so that's out the window. You've lost that. You guys haven't been very good here. It's a gray area in terms of relaying it. Yes, it's also a gray area how you're going to police it. And then it's just going to continue to go on, Bill. 150 years this has been going on in the game. Trying to gain advantage any way you can. And Ollie needs to just be quiet.
0: So I would agree with that. I also would like to say before we take our first break, I love all of this. This is part of what makes baseball entertaining. Getting mad at the Cardinals and two teams going back and forth over unwritten rules. You know what I mean? Like when we talk about sign stealing in 2026, teams don't have some elaborate scheme to steal signs because signs are now communicated over the pitch comm. So what we're talking about is tells. We're identifying tells. A pitcher is tipping their pitches one way or another with a physical motion or a tendency, or they're not hiding their grips. I have no sympathy for you. If you're clearly telegraphing what pitches you're throwing because of the way you move your shoulder or because of the way you hold the ball and you're not concealing in your glove, then screw you. A smart team should take advantage of that. That's how baseball's worked for hundreds of years. So the Cardinals feeling like, well, yeah, you can do it, but you can't do it that obviously from the dugout. That is a stupid, unwritten rule that we can squabble over, which I think makes baseball fun. I think it's fun that baseball has that stuff. I just hope that the Cardinals continue to bitch about it, you know, en route to losing 7 of 8, 8 of 9. I truly will pull for the Cubs this weekend to win 2 of 3. I don't know that I want the Cubs to sweep. I would like the Cubs to lose tonight to stop this little 2-game run that they're on. And then I would like the Cubs to win the next 2 over the weekend. It's really a can't lose, can't win situation for Brewers fans this weekend. I'm pulling against both teams. Now I would never cheer for injuries for either team publicly. So I would never stoop to that level. I would just like to see both. I would like to see both teams lose. Q says on the live stream, I think it's a good chat. Says Cardinals are big brother and will always be for the Brewers. They may have lost their height advantage, but will always be their little brother unless we magically win a bunch of World Series. Yeah, I don't know. I don't know how much I cater or bow down to. Well, they won World Series, you know, years ago. The Cardinals have beaten the Brewers a couple times in the World Series or in the playoffs. You know, once in the World Series and once in the NLCS. But I don't know. I don't like a team walking around acting like their you-know-what doesn't stink because, well, historically we were good. None of the guys currently on the team had anything to do with that, had any part of it. You know what I mean? So, no, I wouldn't consider the Cardinals still the Brewers' big brother. The Brewers have been dominating this division for almost a decade now, you know, with a year here and there. But any competitive division will have a team pop up here and there. It happened even during Aaron Rodgers' run in the NFC North, mostly because Rodgers would, you know, pop a collarbone or this, that, or the other thing. I got a text here from Nate Nasiola. Says, please stop the Sal hate. Don't mention Blocky pulled him out of the leadoff spot this year. What do you mean? That Murphy should run him out there in the leadoff spot. He's hitting closer to 200 than he is 250. No, Sal sucked this year. It's not a personal thing. He has been a bad player this year. That's not hate. Me calling balls and strikes. Eli and Willie Street, great take. If they don't like it, they should have charged the mound. Yeah, I actually kind of agree. Like, if you have that much of a problem with it, clear the benches then. Bunch of pusses. Yeah, clear the benches. Why not? If it means that much to you. If you're that offended, which I find entertaining. I really do. I'm glad that baseball has these unwritten rules because it leaves gray area for teams to bitch at each other and for us to, you know, have differing opinions on this, that, and the other thing. I do think it's a little ridiculous. Abner Uribe was suspended. What, for an X over his crotch? See what Pete Armstrong did? Okay. All right. I'm just saying. I'll take your calls after this break. There is in the NCAA baseball tournament, UW-Milwaukee beat Auburn today, which is incredible. Is that the 4 seed? Yeah, the 4 seed taking down. So what's the seeding of this? I've been following it along today. I'll probably look it up over the break. For you college baseball fans, Milwaukee beating Auburn today is, they had 16 hits, 13 runs. Auburn, screw the SEC. I'm excited to hear Zach's commentary on the continued struggles and the downward trajectory of the SEC. We'll take a break. It's a Free Phones Friday, so call me on whatever you want. We're going to have Mike Clemens at the bottom of this hour, so it's got to be next segment if you want to jump in. Wide open phone lines. I'll get to you in 3 minutes right after this break.
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0: All right, welcome back. Fins up. It's Friday. Call me on whatever you want. We started with Abner Uribe's suspension. They've created a million Abner Uribe's. I think the suspension's dumb. Like, what are we doing? I also thought the gesture was dumb, but not suspension-worthy. Calm down. Also, one game for a reliever? Who cares? He's not even pitching that well. Mike Clemens going to join us here in about 15 minutes. But some phone calls in the meantime. 608-321-1670. Wisco Sports Show. Who's this?
2: Hey, Grant. Happy Friday. Fins up. Free phones. Feeling good.
0: Fish fry, Cone. Nice to have you here.
2: Yeah, this suspension just... like it doesn't really matter, like one game for a reliever, who cares, but like the principle of it is just soft by the MLB. I just think it's stupid.
0: It is. He crotched his chest. It's a WWE thing. I thought it was dumb. I'd rather my pitcher not do it, but not because I think there's anything inherently wrong or inappropriate about it. I don't understand how he gets suspended and PCA doesn't for what he did, but I don't really care about either thing. I think this is dumb.
2: Yeah, I mean, PCA's was 10 times worse, in my opinion.
0: You know,
2: he's signaling it to a fan. I mean, that's what pays these players' salaries. So
0: that's true.
2: You know, pretty disrespectful, in my opinion.
0: I would agree. If Abner Uribe had flipped double birds, all right, suspend him for a game. That's fine. He didn't use obscenity like PCA did. PCA used three obscene words.
2: Yeah, and like a sexual act. Like, he didn't know how old that girl was. Like, that, just weird.
0: That's I absolutely agree with that, Cone. Thank you for pointing that out. That would make it even worse.
2: Yeah, and speaking of Free Phones Friday, what's your favorite unwritten rule in baseball?
0: Maybe the thing where you're not supposed to walk, like you're not supposed to divert the pitcher when they're walking to the dugout. You know what I mean? Like pitchers get mad when somebody runs in front of them as they're like in their zone walking to the dugout. I think that's a pretty stupid one but actually pitchers get mad. That might be my favorite. I'll try to think of some others, but that's the one that comes to mind.
2: Yeah, I love that one. The pitchers do get pretty hot and bothered about it. I'm a big fan of, you know, once you hit a home run, don't stand and stare at it. You know, you're professional, act like you've been there before.
0: That's true.
2: I think, you know, anybody that does one of these, you know, Gen Z bat flips or something like that, they deserve a fastball to the ribcage next time they're up.
0: I agree. I think there should be a little policing, like, look, unwritten rules are stupid, but I don't want them to go away, Cone, because I always want there to be this thing where one team gets all pissy and the other team, like, this is fun, this is good. It annoys us, the Cardinals annoy me. But this is great fodder. The other sports don't give us things like this.
2: Yeah, exactly. You get SGA and like Wemby and just boring NBA playoffs. I think, you know, Brewers big series this weekend, kind of lost my train of thought. So I'll hang up and listen. Not my best call. I'm sorry, Grant.
0: No, I think good energy, Cone. That's fine. That was a good call. Gave us some good stuff there. The watching the home run, because I think one of the most interesting baseball moments of my life, or one of the juiciest unwritten rule moments, well, two come to mind. Number one was Jose Bautista against, who was that off when he hit that home run and he stared at it. And then like 4 years later, the team got a chance to throw at him and they did right away. Like that one was good. And then also La Russa with the White Sox when I think it was Moncada hit a tank off a position player. And like La Russa lit him up and was like a total old man about it. That was great. Like La Russa gave us some good old man moments. That time where he came running out of the dugout, but he was like shuffling because he's like 100 years old. There's a lot of good unwritten rule moments specifically with Tony La Russa, but the Bautista one is the other one that comes to mind. 608-321-1670. Wisco Sports Show. Who's this?
3: Well, things ain't always what they seem, so fins up, Grant. It's Mad Max and the tunnels under AC.
0: Fins up, Mad Max. Oh, great. Does it get better than this, Mad Max? Unwritten rule talk on a Friday, a fins up Friday, no less. I don't think you can beat this.
3: Yeah, nothing like it. And I think the suspension is kind of dumb, but I also don't think Abner Uribe's reputation helps him here because he has been suspended before doing things much dumber.
0: Yeah.
3: So I don't know how much MLB takes those things into account, but I wouldn't be surprised if it did here.
0: I don't think he's been in the doghouse with the Brewers ever since the Jose Siri incident, but I think he's been like chained next to the doghouse with the Brewers ready to stick him back in the doghouse at any moment in time. Does that make sense?
3: Yeah, I do think Pat Murphy was just waiting for a moment where he slipped up, where he could kind of put him back in the doghouse, because I do know that he was very much in the doghouse a couple years ago, and he needed to grow up and show maturity. And I think last year he did. I think he showed a lot of growth and progression.
0: Agreed.
3: Last year, but this year it's kind of gone down a little bit. And like you said too, Grant, I think if he had an ERA under one, I'd be like, oh, heck yeah, and I'd be fired up with him doing that. But, you know, he's had an ERA around like 4 or 5 for most of the year, where it's kind of like, all right, he's got to tone it down a little bit and just focus on pitching better.
0: Yes. And Trevor McGill's progression, Max, kind of has me feeling like Uribe could get there too. A lot of workload from the last 2 years, they're ramping up a bit. So I think there's a good chance we check back in a month and Uribe looks really good. He just hasn't been awesome. And you know this, like as a leverage reliever, as a closer, you can't be stuck pitching the contact. You can't be walking guys. You need to find a way to miss bats and control the zone. And he really doesn't have, he hasn't done an awesome job of that so far this year.
3: Yeah, I know the McGill's issue too, but at least his velocity is going up and he's starting to miss bats again. So I'm a little less concerned about McGill than I was before, but he's got to continue it.
0: Yeah.
3: And one more thing, Grant, I want to give a shout out, a happy birthday shout out to our home. The great state of Wisconsin turns 178 years old today. May 29th, 1848, Wisconsin was granted statehood. James K. Polk, the president at the time, signed something into law that made Wisconsin the 30th state. So I recommend everyone celebrates with an old fashioned tonight, maybe a fish fry, maybe throw some brats on the grill.
0: Throw something on the grill for the state of Wisconsin, Mad Max. Thank you for mentioning that. Have a good weekend and enjoy the day.
3: I can tell you the tunnels are going to be celebrating tonight with brat fry. So I haven't seen Glenn Grossman down there in a while. So I'm expecting to see him show his face tonight looking for some free food.
0: Have a good one, Mad Max.
3: Yeah, thanks, Grant.
0: Throwing something on the grill down in the Racine tunnels. It's funny you mentioned James K. Polk. I have been on a little bit of a Wisconsin history tear in that I went to Heritage Hill a couple weeks ago and I did not realize the rich history of Prairie du Chien, Wisconsin. And damn me, because I used to drive there in 2020 when I was bored during the pandemic. Which president was stationed there? And now I can't even remember who it was. And I was it Polk? Where before it was Prairie du Chien, it was Fort Crawford. And a former president was stationed down there. Who was it? Was it Polk? It was Zachary Taylor. That's who it was. So it's funny you mentioned Wisconsin Day and James K. Polk. I've been digging in Fort Winnebago in Portage, Fort Crawford, Prairie du Chien, Fort Howard up in Green Bay. I've been on a fort kick, a return to our fur trading roots, as it were. One more call here, and then we got to get to Mike Clemens, Wisco Sports Show. Who's this?
4: Oh, Grant, Tony from Texas, driving to College Station. Hey, first of all, I love great U.S. history presidential talk. I love that. The fur trading, the French explorers. Do they even have Wisconsin history anymore growing up? I know at St. Rita's we did.
0: Yeah, I remember in my elementary school, yeah. And then I feel like you get to middle school and like I took AP U.S. history. It was a lot of just Wisconsin history or United States history. You know what I mean?
4: Yeah. Hey, I got an A in Texas history in college, by the way. Hey, Cone Roller, don't be so hard on yourself. That was a solid call.
0: I agree.
4: You know, you got Mike Clemens coming on. Mike Clemens posted this picture with him. I didn't know Mike Clemens was, back in the day, Channel 18 held the Brewers and Bucks rights for broadcasting. I don't even know if Channel 18's around anymore. And Mike Clemens posted a picture of him and the great, late, great Charlie Moore, who was the Brewers, I think the third or fourth string catcher. They were about to trade him because they had Ned Yost and Billy Schroeder as their backup. And they put him in right field. Guy made a huge couple of plays in the playoffs, Charlie Moore. But Mike Clemens, did you see that stud? Did you see that picture of that guy?
0: He's got a good smile, doesn't he?
4: big head of hair, big buff dude. Man, that was awesome.
0: Aura.
4: Hey, you know, unwritten rules. I'm going to leave you on this. So unwritten rules, hockey, they're not playing that. They're just going to beat the crap out of you.
0: Yeah, and I so that's the thing, Tony. I appreciate it. I do have to run to get to Mike. Have a great weekend. I wore your AAU polo golfing on Monday, by the way. I explained, yeah, I know some guy, Tony. He's down in Texas. Really good AAU coach. Highly successful. With unwritten rules, like, yeah, if you got that big of a problem of it, come out of the dugout. Just bitch about it in the postgame presser. But then again, I don't exactly want Abner Uribe fighting anyone like he did Jose Siri a couple years ago. And I think he's kind of been in the doghouse or next to the doghouse ever since. Mike Clemens going to join us next to recap the week for the Packers and the Brewers. Stay tuned.
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15: It's time for your sports history moment brought to you by Summer Jam. 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
16: I'm meteorologist Paul Trombley with your updated forecast. Sunshine mixed with clouds at times this afternoon, with daytime highs approaching 86. Winds out of the southeast around 5 miles per hour. Lows around 59 tonight. Mainly cloudy skies expected. Tomorrow, high temperatures reach up to 84. Sunshine mixed with clouds at times and dry Sunday and Monday. Low 80s Sunday, upper 80s by Monday. That's the latest forecast on Sports Talk 105.1. Right now, 83.
17: Has learned more about what went down Saturday morning at Jacob's home. Dispatch audio lets us listen in as first responders answered a woman's call for help.
18: I hear yelling and screaming, things being thrown, it's cutting to this location. There's an open line, especially a male-female.
17: A few minutes later, dispatch received a second call about that incident from a concerned next-door neighbor.
18: Neighbor is calling now saying that her neighbor was assaulted.
17: Dispatches are later heard saying the man suspected in that assault was not there. He drove away from the home in a Mercedes G-Wagon, but that easily spotted SUV was being tracked with license plate reader cameras.
19: At this point, we'll walk that vehicle stop to take a look at them.
17: In the end, deputies and an ambulance responded to the call at Jacob's home.
20: This is something that came to light really Saturday morning into Saturday afternoon, something that police department was looking into, local police in Wisconsin. The Packers have been aware of. Josh Jacobs' lawyers have also been aware of a 3-day trek to get to where we are right here.
29: Well, I know there's going to be a lot of questions about Josh. I'm going to stick with the statement that we put out as an organization and just let the process play out.
0: All right, that's Matt LaFleur. Some other voices, Tom Pelissero, and some local television coverage up in Green Bay with some 911 call audio. Mike Clemens is joining us, the Bay Motel and Family Restaurant. 1 mile from Lambeau Field, they're open 7 days a week, that Bay Family Restaurant for home-style cooking. 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I went to a state park, Heritage Hill. I was there for the first time a couple weeks ago. It was pretty cool. It's worth the trip there. Anything around the Fox River and that whole area, the Bay Motel and Family Restaurant can be your place to stay. 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Mike Clemens joining us now. Mike, you heard the audio there talking about a G-Wagon. Now, were you pulled over in your G-Wagon this week in mistake for maybe the suspect in this case? I'm sure that's a problem you had.
30: No. The Mustang is cleared. No, okay. But obviously, you know, we think in football and OTAs, you get a chance to meet several of the new free agents, like Zaire Franklin. Mm-hmm. I'm very curious about, because he's done several interviews and saying, Green Bay Packers have been after me for 6 years, and I believe that. And I asked LaFleur about it, and he says, hey, he's an alpha guy, that's for sure. And we learned from LaFleur, he's going to be calling the defense. He's going to have the green dot on his helmet.
0: Yeah.
30: So there's all those things we wanted to get to. Tyrod Taylor, the new backup quarterback. All that taken off because of this, you know, this huge situation hanging over Lambeau Field. And did Josh Jacobs commit a crime or not? So when we talk about this, we, you know, and like the state of Wisconsin laws, we're very sensitive to the alleged victims in any domestic case. And on the other hand, we also talk about what is the Green Bay Packers organization from Ed Policy and the team lawyers and the coaches and everything. What do they do? Are they fair to the player?
0: Yep.
30: You know, is the player been set up? Do you know the threats that these players get all the time?
0: Mm-hmm.
30: You know, and the blackmail attempts to the opposite. To a player screwed up, you know, and may have committed a crime. And so, like LaFleur said, right now the ball is in the court of the district attorney of Brown County to determine through their evidence and if there's security camera footage, all those kinds of things, as to what happened last week on Saturday morning, but it happened at 8:37, phone call to the Hobart, Lawrence police. Hobart's a little west of the stadium. A lot of players and coaches live there. There's some things I've heard, but I am not going to talk about until that police report comes out. And when I've checked with the clerk at the courthouse, like, pending investigation. So when that comes out, then everybody knows what's going on. What else is the team looking at? There is that June 1st deadline, you know, for roster decisions and salary cap money. And then, you know, Tom Pelissero reporting, here's something that's developed in the 20 years since Amon Green was arrested in April for domestic violence call. Police come, they interview the woman, they talk to Amon, they see a hole punched in the drywall by the garage door in this home, and he's brought in and spends the night in jail, comes out, released. His case is not tried until March of the next year. So he goes through the 2005 season. He injures a severe injury to the quad, only plays in five games. The Packers, it ends up being Mike Sherman's last year. They go 4-12. We talked to John Madden at the Super Bowl about what do you think happened to the Favre and the Packers this year? He says they didn't have Amon Green. Mm-hmm. Brett Favre didn't have a running game, and he didn't have, you know, and Antonio Chapman for a wide receiver. Get this guy some weapons. And then Amon came back the next year and ran for 900 yards, and then he had a couple more years with the Texans, and then came back for yet another year with Green Bay in 2009. So that's what happened in that situation. What happens with Jacobs? Who knows? But you talk to Pelissero, and since then, the league has this thing where it says, okay, if the player's being set up, we'll have him on the non-exempt list where he'll get paid, but he's not going to play.
1: Generally speaking, the commissioner's exempt list, which is paid leave, is something the NFL applies closer to teams actually being back onto the field. We're in May, the voluntary portion of the offseason. Certainly several months for things to play out. We will be continuing to follow all the developments out of Green Bay.
0: And I heard Florio talk about this, Mike, too, where it's like, well, for a lot of players that are put on the exempt list, it's paid leave. The team just cuts them because they don't want to play. They don't want to pay them if they're not playing them. But there are players on the level such as Josh Jacobs that, you know, Andrew Brandt talks about this all the time. If you're more talented or more valuable, there's different circumstances and different approaches from the teams.
30: Absolutely. Absolutely. You know, you think of running backs, Amon Green, Eddie Lacy, Josh Jacobs. I mean, you know, he's one of the best running backs that we've had in decades running in the backfield for the Green Bay Packers. Although you did win a Super Bowl with James Starks, you know, kind of a one-year guy.
0: But I don't know if James Starks is on this roster, Mike, which is, I guess, something that we'll talk more about. Like, Marshawn Lloyd, in theory, should be James Starks, but he can't play. So, like, okay, if Ryan Grant goes down, that's one thing, but I don't know who your James Starks is. I'm pretty sure Chris Brooks can be your Brandon Jackson, but that's just a Brandon Jackson. Like, I don't know who James Starks is on this roster. Go ahead.
30: Excellent. Excellent comparison.
0: Thank you.
30: Excellent comparison there. And, you know, and maybe they know that, you know, don't forget Emmanuel Wilson was an undrafted guy out of Georgia State, I think it was, and he won a job because he had that spark, that flash, won up. But then you got to be around December, and you sensed Emmanuel was disgruntled. If anybody turned in a poor report card on LaFleur, it was probably that guy, because I think he and the agent were getting the feeling like, they're not going to bring us back here.
0: Mm-hmm.
30: They're not talking to us. And so, you know, he hit free agency. Seahawks had an opening, and they signed him. So, you know, there he is, A.J. Dillon. You know, we interviewed him earlier this spring and talked about they had the neck injury. Yeah, Packers moved on. Because, you know what, running backs, 2 or 3 years, whatever. Josh Jacobs might be a little bit different. Maybe there's a guy. Maybe there is an Emmanuel Wilson type that's on this roster that they already have in camp, like Pierre Strong Jr.
0: Maybe.
30: Who's out of South Dakota State. A big kid. You know, and so maybe he could be the next Emmanuel Wilson. We'll find out. In the meantime, you guys had on an attorney, Brent Iceburner, to answer the question like, okay, so the Hobart police say, wow, we've got five charges here, including a possible strangulation here.
0: Mm-hmm.
30: They hand it in, and the DA says, oh, wait a minute, we're going to release this guy, and we're going to do more investigation. And Iceburner said that, you know, dropping the charges in this kind of a case is kind of common.
2: It's not as uncommon as you might think. Just because you're arrested doesn't mean you're guilty. The police have a different legal standard to arrest somebody. They need to have some sort of probable cause that a crime probably occurred and this person probably committed it. The district attorney, however, has a much higher burden to bring charges. They ethically can't just charge everybody based on the police statements. They need to be able to take this in the court and show beyond a reasonable doubt this individual committed this or these crimes. Based on the wording of the statement, aren't prepared for a formal charge, that clause of the sentence, it doesn't necessarily mean the person's innocent. It means that the district attorney believes the evidence currently as it stands is insufficient, incomplete, unreliable, or something along those lines. When the district attorney says after reviewing the available evidence, that can mean a couple of things. One, perhaps the investigation's over and there won't be charges. Or it could mean that the police department is still conducting their investigation and trying to get additional evidence to allow the district attorney to make that decision. Do we have enough to charge this individual or not?
0: So that's Brent Eisburner with Bill. Mike Clemens is here. Mike, and I got to tip the cap to David Lassay, the Brown County District Attorney. The statement they put out laid it out really well as to why this arrest was made, because the burden of proof or the burden to make an arrest like that is lower, and they have certain, you know, guidelines for how specifically to handle domestic assault. But the burden of proof, or I guess the threshold needed to charge an individual, is a little bit different. Brent, a really good job explaining that. And the district attorney's statement, you know, Lassay's statement, was really clear, too. I think they made that pretty clear for Packers fans.
30: Right. And both the attorney that you had on and mm-hmm. the DA saying, listen, unfortunately, domestic violence, this happens all the time.
0: Yeah.
30: So whether you're just some guy that works the third shift or you're a running back for the Green Bay Packers, we see this all the time. Here's how this process works. You know, until further notice, until they... Now, how long is that going to take? Any minute. We could find out any minute what the DA decides, or it may take, you know, several more days. In the meantime, you know, like the NFL Network pointed out, we're in the voluntary session of practices. So it's not until you get to the mandatory minicamp that you talk about that next stage as to where they would expect Jacobs to be on the field and, you know, working back with his teammates or so. So the other things that we know in terms of the football this week is, I thought it was interesting, the Brandon McManus decision, and not totally surprised by that, especially when they use that sixth-round pick and the Packers select, you know, Trey Smack as your new kicker out of Florida. And that is, at first there was a feeling like, well, we'll bring both guys in, we'll have a kicking competition just to make sure that we don't go down the Anders Carlson road again.
0: Yeah.
30: But, you know, I talked to a guy who had kicked in college, just for what it was worth, and he said, oh, man, that quad that he had that just popped up after Wednesday's practice last fall for Brandon McManus, that is not a good sign. Because it takes a while to come back, and even when you do come back, he's just talking about, he was a kicker in college, you never quite have that spark, you know, in your kicking leg.
0: Well, I'm sure you have to recalibrate everything like a baseball swing or a pitcher throwing the ball.
30: Right. So no doubt the Packers in their scouting and whatever workout they might have done in the offseason before they selected Trey Smack with that pick, they're putting all their chips on that and saying to McManus, okay, you know, we're going to move on. They let the March 15th deadline, was it, where McManus was already getting paid for the year, and still he's a free agent now and can sign on for another team. So they did right by him.
0: Yeah.
30: But that's what they're moving on with that position. And you know, as for the rest, well, I didn't get to talk to any of those other players, so I haven't got much more information on some of the new faces that are in that locker room. But that's perfectly understood. I think it was the smart thing for everybody, because any of us that have been around Josh Jacobs were shocked about this situation. And, and that was the only thing to talk about, really. You know, football seems secondary on Wednesday. They'll be back here next week, and we'll take it from there.
0: You don't want to put the players in a position to say something that they don't want to say, or to answer questions that they shouldn't be answering. So I get that. Mike, I know you want to talk Brewers for a couple minutes. You want to take a quick break, and then we'll wrap up the hour with the Brewers?
30: Sounds good.
0: All right, Mike Clemens will be back in just a couple minutes. We'll talk baseball.
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5: Struck him out. 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
6: I mean, he's swinging when the ball's in the glove, especially 0-2, and you're trying to catch up to that. No shot from Barrera.
5: Spurleson swings and misses. 103 again. 0-2, and he gets gassed up by Mizorowski. Two more Ks, four in the game. Good morning, good afternoon, good night. Torres completely overmatched.
7: Mizorowski excellent again. It's just starting to become commonplace. Mizorowski's on the hill, and all the Brewers are going to win. If they can just find a way to score a couple of runs. Mike Clemens is back. You've been covering the Brewers a little bit the last week or two when the Packers have given you a little time and space to get up to Milwaukee. Mizorowski doing some things, Mike, that I don't know that I've seen a Brewers pitcher do recently. You go back a little bit farther. I don't know that I've ever seen anything like this.
8: No, what's most amazing is that he didn't go four or five innings. He went seven innings.
7: Yeah.
8: He had a six-inning shutout, and he threw 57 pitches over 100 miles an hour, a Major League Baseball record. And we asked him, have you done something to build up your endurance?
9: Yeah, of course, yeah. In the offseason, that was the focus. And, I think it came out better on the other side. So, yeah, I do feel stronger, but nothing crazy.
10: Did you have fun today?
9: Yeah, of course. It's always fun. I mean, it's always fun to play baseball. So, it was just another day.
11: Does that number mean anything to you? Is it surprising?
9: No.
11: Just another day?
9: Yeah, that's what I do. I throw hard, so.
7: And, Mike, building up endurance and lower body strength for sure, part of it is just throw fewer balls. And just naturally you're going to be able to go deeper into games because of that.
8: So I went to the Cardinals clubhouse and into Ollie Marmol's office. And after the St. Louis reporters left, it was me and two or three other guys because, Pat Murphy says, you can throw 100 miles an hour. He says that won't cut it in Major League Baseball. These hitters will find a way to hit your fastball. You got to move the ball. So I asked Ollie about this, and this is a dude who just realized this kid is going to be in my division for the next 3 or 4 years. What am I going to do? Listen to Ollie Marmol. This was an awkward moment.
12: Go ahead. Is there something hard about his delivery? It's going to take two or three times for these guys.
9: How many times have you seen this guy throw?
12: Five, six times.
9: Okay. What do you think?
12: I don't know.
9: Okay.
12: I'm not in the box.
9: You don't have to be in the box. You can be at your damn house. What the hell are we talking about right now?
12: Yeah.
9: Yeah. If you need a quote, that's fine, but damn it.
13: But is that one of those things where you can look at film, you can talk, you can do whatever, but until you see that, it's just almost impossible to prepare for.
9: Are we done?
13: No, sorry.
9: Okay. Good.
7: Sorry.
9: You're welcome.
7: It's a weird exchange. I'm sure he's done talking about it. And Mike, I'm sure he feels like, you guys, he's throwing 103. Like, what more do you want to know? But it's like, well, that's why we ask managers and players. Because to your point, Mike, you're not in the box.
8: No. I don't know where he's putting it. But, Christian Yelich says, when you keep throwing in the strike zone at 103, those guys, they've got to take a swing. They've got to honor the pitch.
7: You can win in the zone. When you can win in the zone with that stuff.
8: You win in the zone.
7: Yeah.
8: Quickly, Freddie Freeman stepped

0: into the box, his first at-bat against young Logan Henderson last week, Friday night. Logan ended up striking him out. But I thought, did Freddie give him a tip of the cap? And I asked Logan about it. He goes, yeah, he did. Like a welcome to the big leagues, kid. And then I asked Freddie about it.
1: Yeah, always.
2: You do that?
1: Always. It's really hard to make it to the big leagues. Yeah. I want to make sure everyone knows how hard it is and how much hard work it takes to get here. So just the hats off to every big league guy that gets here. I know he's been here a couple starts, but still it's the first time I've seen him. Got this, and just give him a little head nod because it's a lot of hard work to get to the big leagues.
2: I caught that.
1: Yeah.
2: He caught that.
1: Yeah.
3: I think there's an unspoken thing between baseball players in you know, good ways, like we saw with Freddie Freeman, but then also, you know, the Cardinals, God bless them, and Ollie Marmol still thinking that they're the judge, jury, and executioner, right? The clergy of Major League Baseball that gets to decide what's good and what isn't. You know, it's a little exhausting.
0: Yeah, exactly.
3: But I find the sport entertaining. All that stuff makes it more interesting. That's different from the other sports we cover.
0: That's why Freddie Freeman is so respected, though, in major leagues, because he's that kind of a guy. You know, he'll beat you, but at the same time, you know, welcome to the show.
3: Well, I can't stand him, but that has nothing to do with his personal life. That's just because he's, you know, played for the Braves and the Dodgers, but that's more of a me problem. Mike, I very much appreciate your time today, helping me fill in for Bill, and I suppose we'll talk next week. When's the next Packers thing? We got about 30 seconds?
0: Next week, Tuesday through Thursday, and okay. We'll be covering that day by day.
3: Probably in the locker room at some point. They'll let you in, you think?
0: We'll find out. We're always on call here. I'm always checking. I just got two texts. I better go check those.
3: All right. Appreciate it, Mike.
0: Thanks, Grant.
3: Mike Clemens in demand. And Freddie Freeman sucks. Don't let Mike, you know, good guy. Everyone loves him. Yeah. That's fine. I can't stand the dude and his stupid veneers. Tyler on the live stream says, good guy, Freddie Freeman. Freddie Freeman could suck it. So could the entire Dodgers team. I said earlier today, it's probably inappropriate to say, but I did say earlier today that if the Dodgers are allowed to trade for Tarek Skubal for some crappy prospect return, I want military strikes in Los Angeles. We're going to get an update from Zach Heilprin here in a minute. The latest in Wisconsin sports, Abner Uribe's suspension being the first and foremost story of the afternoon. We are going to be joined in just a couple minutes by Scott Emmerich, WXOW News 19 in lacrosse, to talk a little Brewers, a little Packers, on whatever else he's got going on over on that side of the state. He'll join us in just a couple of minutes here. Justin Garcia, a little later on in the show, will work in some of your phone calls as well, but not before we get a 2-minute update, just the latest in Wisconsin sports from Zach Heilprin. We'll be right back.
4: 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This is a Wisconsin Sports Zone update.
5: Well, the Brewers are in Houston. It's where they're going to open up a series against the Astros tonight. Milwaukee, one of the hotter teams in baseball right now. Since April 25th, they've won 20 of the last 27 games, including sweeps of the Cubs, Cardinals, and Yankees. Here's reliever Trevor McGill on what's working for them right now.
6: Just guys are out there grinding and getting it done. And just kind of that Yankee series really, you know, helped swing things around a little bit. So it's kind of the same script from last year a little bit.
5: Milwaukee sitting in first place in the NL Central, 4 games up on Chicago, 4.5 on the Cardinals. Tonight, the Crew will send Coleman Crow to the mound. It can be his third start of the year, giving up 3 runs combined in his first 2 starts over 10 and a third innings. The Astros counter with Kaiwei Tang. He's 3-3 with a 2.19 ERA. First pitch down in Houston set for 7:15. Turn to the Packers. They're done with the first week of OTAs. Back out there next week as phase 3 of the offseason program continues. We are also still waiting to see if any charges can be filed against running back Josh Jacobs for an incident last Saturday that landed him in jail.
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5: Well, Well, the UW Athletic Hall of Fame will have 12 new members this fall. That was announced yesterday. The 2026 class includes former Badgers running back Melvin Gordon, linebacker Chris Borland, and star basketball player Sam Decker. They'll be inducted during a ceremony in the middle of September on Hall of Fame weekend. With this Wisconsin Sports Zone Network update, I'm Zach Heil, Print.
8: Que iban a dar pelotazo nosotros.
9: Oh, sí, esa era la seña que él estaba haciendo. Cada vez que Yelio Contreras iba a batear, la seña de él era que se la pegaran o lo que sea.
10: Yeah, that was the sign he was doing. Every time Yelly or William stepped up to the plate, that's a gesture he was making in the dugout.
11: Yeah, it's just unacceptable. I don't know what got over him. I mean, he's been an emotional guy, but that kind of thing, that's just not how we do things, and I was embarrassed by it.
12: 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Packers, Brewers, Badgers, Bucks. 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
3: Hour number two, we're about to get to Scott Emmerich, WXOW, News 19 in lacrosse. Abner Uribe's suspension, the story of the day. Let's take a call here before we get to Scott. 608-321-1670, Wisco Sports Show. Who's this?
13: Darnell.
3: Hey, good evening.
13: Good evening. It's nice to know that you can get suspended for the stupidest things, but then you beat women or, you know, pretty much anything that's actually worse than making a rude gesture and you're fine. I don't understand the MLB.
3: I don't get how PCA didn't get suspended. If Abner Uribe gets suspended, which I don't care. I don't know that either one of them should be suspended. Whatever. It's professional sports. You know what I mean? But the kids. Probably, the kids. Whatever. But if you're going to do one, you got to do the other.
13: I would agree. And then also, at least with Uribe, and it's one game, okay, so we don't get to use our setup man / closer in one game. I think we'll be okay. You know what I mean?
3: There's two or three other guys I'd rather have be the setup man right now anyways. So
13: exactly.
3: I don't really care.
13: Exactly.
3: It's the principle of the thing. I feel like a member of the St. Louis Cardinals now, unfortunately.
13: Yes. Did you see Milwaukee took down Auburn today?
3: Yes, in the NCAA baseball tournament, which is hilarious. Yep. The SEC falls to the Horizon
13: very
3: League.
13: Funny. I was just scrolling through Twitter at lunch, and then I saw Milwaukee takes like a 4-0 lead against Auburn. I'm like, who against who?
3: Mm-hmm.
13: I thought I'm like, which Brewers have they played tonight? And then I looked it up, and there you go. They took down the fourth best seed in the entire country. So.
3: Greg Sankey will have something to say about this. Yeah, 16 hits, 13 runs, and they beat Auburn 13-8. Good God.
13: Yeah, a pummeling, and they didn't even have to use their best pitcher, is what I'm told. So
3: I was going
13: to
3: say, who told you that?
13: the announcers. I turned on. I've got the ESPN app or whatever. So I tuned in the ninth inning there to see them knock them off, and they said, oh well, they didn't even use their best pitcher. I'm like, well, wow. You know, the best pitcher in the Horizon League, he's probably pretty good.
3: The best pitcher is he the best pitcher in the Horizon League or the best pitcher on Milwaukee?
13: I think he won like reliever of the year or something in the Horizon League. So I think the best pitcher in the Horizon. I mean, they're in the NCAA tournament. So I would assume that means they're decent. No.
3: Yeah. No. That would make sense. Hopefully he doesn't do a crotch chop in their next game. I don't know who they play next, but I'm quickly learning about NCAA baseball.
13: Yeah. I think I'm already committed. Like I need to see this one through because they play all weekend. In this pool play here, so I will certainly be tuning in between Brewers games for sure.
3: Well, excellent, Darnell. Now you have an excellent weekend. It was a pleasure to hear from you multiple times today on multiple shows, and enjoy your Horizon League baseball this weekend.
13: Yeah, and let me just say you're doing a wonderful job on the Bill Michaels show. Just gonna point that out.
3: Thank
13: for you.
3: Thank you, Darnell. You can kiss my ass. Have a good night. I appreciate it. That's Darnell in Madison, homeowner, father, bar league softball player. Scott Emmerich joined earlier today. WXOW, one of my favorite people in the business, sports director, long time in lacrosse. Here's our conversation. Enjoy.
14: That's what they do. This team speed, it's the pressure you put on the defense. The pressure you put on pitchers is then relayed to the defense because the defense wants to play well for a pitcher that's all of a sudden got a quick two out, thinking, okay, this is going to be a quick one for my pitcher that I'm playing behind. And all of a sudden you get an eight pitch Sal Frelick walk or an infield hit or a catcher's interference. And then the next guy gets a bunt hit and then the next guy gets a little, and that's the reason why this team is just, it's, they're hard to beat.
3: That's Vinny Rotino on with Bill yesterday. Bill will be back Monday. Grant Bill's lowly producer, just keeping the show going today. Vinny Rotino, of course, a Racine fella turned a man of UW lacrosse once upon a time. We tap one of my favorite contributors to the show. Took a similar path, Milwaukee guy, who, now, if I understand this correctly, Scott Emmerich, News 19 is here, WXOW. You went to UW lacrosse, and like so many people, you never wanted to leave because you liked it so much. Is that how it went, Scott?
15: Yeah, pretty much so. You know, sometimes you find your happy place, Grant. And, you know, I remember way back in the day, we're talking mid-90s here. We had a chance to be the sports director here at the ABC affiliate on lacrosse. And my first year, UW lacrosse football makes it to the national championship. My second year, Packers go to the Super Bowl, so I go to New Orleans and cover them. Third year, the Packers go to the Super Bowl, so I go to San Diego and cover them. Fourth year, the Badgers go to the Rose Bowl, and I go there and cover them. The next year, they go back to the Rose Bowl. I go to Pasadena again. So my first 5 years as sports director here, they all these major events I had a chance to go cover in a small market. I'm like, heck, this is like big market stuff in lacrosse. And then, you know, sometimes lacrosse is, you've been here, you know, Grant, what it's like here. It's just a wonderful place to live. And yeah, it's always warmer here on the west side of the state than it is over there on the east side. We get that wind off the lake.
3: Yeah, something like that. And I, it's funny, I bumped into you when we were getting ready to go to the Brewer game on Saturday, which is funny. It's the first Brewer game I've been to since the home opener last year where they lost like 10 to, you know, whatever the score was. It was some ridiculous game. And then I was excited to see the Dodgers. I had never seen Shohei before. And then I saw Robert Gasser as the pitcher, and I'm like, okay, yeah, all right, like it'll be fine. I actually, Scott, am okay with the result against the Dodgers because I thought the Cardinals series was a little bit more meaningful. I think those three wins over a division rival that's been hanging around mean more than a couple wins against the Dodgers, honestly.
15: Yeah, I thought that was more the benchmark series, too, as opposed to the Dodgers series. I mean, you think about this, and I know we have kind of like this hangover from the NLCS, the sweep, even though the Brewers dominated against the Dodgers in the regular season last year. But really, do you really think the Brewers are going to throw out Brandon Sproat and Robert Gasser in the playoffs if they meet again down the road? I mean, no way, unless it's like some unusual injury situation, or maybe they just want an opener and they want Gasser to throw two innings against the Dodgers, tough lefties once through the lineup. That'd be the only scenario that they're doing that. They're going Mizorowski, Harrison, Woodruff, hopefully if he's healthy, and then somebody else in there who might be throwing the ball well. So, yeah, so I never really got worried when they only took, or when they lost two out of three. The Cardinals series, however, that was a team that's kind of on the rise. They've been kind of fueling themselves a little bit,
3: yeah,
15: and it kind of put them in their place. I thought that was more important too, and also how they won too was just kind of a reminder of, especially that game three, is like, hey, don't forget, we're the beasts of the Central right now. We're the team that needs to be reckoned with, just like you were back in the 2010s and the 20-teens and that sort of thing.
3: Well, I think part of that, the frustration bubbling over between the two sides, I think maybe that was part of it, Scott, and Vinny hinted at this yesterday. I think you could read between the lines of Christian Yelich's comments too, and maybe hear this. Like, I think the Cardinals are a team and a franchise that are having a difficult time with being the little brother in the division for the first time in forever, and they still operate as a team and as an operation that's, they're kind of the moral arbiters. Like I was joking yesterday, they kind of act like the clergy of Major League Baseball, and I just think the Brewers are so over it. It was one thing when they were that way and they were better than you, but I think the Brewers and probably other teams in the Central are just so over the Cardinals in 2026.
15: Yeah, you and I have followed the Brewers for a long time and know the Cardinals, especially during the Yadier Molina years.
3: Yeah.
15: And they were always the arbiters of all the unwritten rules of baseball, making sure they were all played out just right. And whenever the Brewers did something a little bit wrong, whenever maybe Carlos Gomez gave kind of a side eye to the dugout after he hit a home run or got a big base hit, it was like, whoa, hey, you're, don't be hurting our feelings right now. We are the arbiters of all the unwritten rules of baseball, and that was wrong. And so, but no, they're not that anymore. And I think, yeah, the Brewers kind of put them in their place right now. And it'd be interesting to see, Grant. I mean, I don't know how you feel about this Brewers team going forward. I feel like they're really built for like regular season success. We've seen that over the last 3 or 4 years and how they just kind of nickel and dime teams together. Small ball teams are just that play small ball and just kind of small ball them to death. And I feel like, you know, during the regular season, they can do that to other teams, the average teams, the bad teams, number 3 and 4 and 5 starters. They can do that all season long and win 90 games. And I think the Brewers are built perfectly for regular seasons. And I think we're going to have the same questions we come around when it comes to the playoffs. Do they have enough pop in their bats to hit home runs? Because home runs win in the postseason. I mean, heck, I think we saw it last year, even with the Brewers. They needed to hit home runs in game 5 to beat the Cubs. And so, I mean, it's home runs that win in the postseason, and you can small ball teams to death during the regular season and win 90 games and do it the way the Brewers do it and look good and play exciting baseball. But yeah, I do worry about if it'll translate again in the postseason.
3: Yeah, and I think this year is a little different in that they have Miz and Harrison. You know, the Brewers always have good pitching, Scott, and we always, you know, they develop guys. But if you remember last year in the postseason, they kind of had one guy, and it was Freddie, who's not really a true ace. You know, and they would try with Priester and they'd mix guys, but they really had one bona fide starting pitcher, Freddie, who is really probably more like a 2 or 3 on a really good team. Now, this year is different. They have two, you know, bona fide starters. You know, I bet the Brewers internally hope Sproat can get there and Woodruff can come back. I wonder if, you know, with the lockout coming next year, if Matt Arnold doesn't say, we got a ton of prospects, this might be a year where I get way out of character and add another outfielder or an infielder to the left side. Because I think that this starting rotation, those two studs are worth backing up. And I think to your point, they need it.
15: I wonder if there's like a 1 year rental or a half season rental out there that can play short or third base out there, because you know you got the youngsters coming up with Pratt and Madej and Williamson and they're going to be there, if not by the end of this year, next year for sure, at least a couple of those guys. So is there a 1 year rental, somebody who you could do like a CC Sabathia with and just some guy who can come in and play third and hit 12 homers during the second half of the season and drive in 40 runs. And just provide that pop and maybe hit a couple homers in the playoffs to kind of lift them up a little bit and be the, you know, because one thing I noticed, I don't know if you noticed this too, well, it's kind of hard not to notice this, Grant, but when I was watching the Dodgers series and that, especially that game on Saturday that we went to, when I look at the Dodgers and their lineup, in particular, their bottom three, 7, 8, 9 hitters, their number 7 hitter, Teoscar Hernandez, hit a big 3-run homer in that game. I think he drove in 5 runs. He was part of a home run derby, I think. So their number 7 hitter is a big-time power hitter. And I think it was Rojas, their second baseman, hit a big postseason home run last year in the World Series. And so they got pop at the bottom of their lineup. And the Brewers, you know, generally they line up with some rendition of Frelick, Hamilton, Ortiz, and Renjifo. So far that bottom three is just not delivering anything as far as average or pop. And I think that's one thing they're missing. Now, it feels strange to even talk about that and even sort of semi-complain about that, because the Brewers do have the third best run differential in the majors. And so, but I, you know, they're feasting. I do feel like I go back to my comment earlier. They're feasting off, you know, other teams, number 3, 4, and 5 pitchers, as they should. They're built for that.
3: Yeah. And I like what you said. They're providing neither pop nor average. Like if you were getting average, and I think they did last year, like Frelick and Durbin gave them average and some occasional pop, you can't have 3 automatic outs. The bottom of their lineup last year may not have been potent, but it wasn't a complete and total pushover. You still needed to navigate and work through it, and they'd give you some heck here and there. Maybe not every time. It's the bottom of the order.
15: Right.
3: But they were better last year at the bottom than this year, so that's something they're going to have to figure out. Scott Emmerich, lastly, just a quick Packers question. You've covered local news, local sports, and, you know, our statewide teams, too, as you mentioned. I would imagine you've covered lots of stories where politics and sports or you know, criminal, you know, legal offenses in sports collide. What's your impression and reaction, and maybe how do you see this thing going out over the next couple of weeks and months?
15: Well, I think maybe the Packers will kind of give us an idea of how things and how serious things are. I mean, you know, the Packers have a security team in their building, and they have deep connections to all these police departments and law enforcement agencies around Green Bay, in the towns and in Green Bay as well, because they work with them. They need to work with these people for their games and the major events like the NFL draft. So they're well connected within the law enforcement community. And I feel like either they already have an idea of how serious this thing might be, or they will find out soon how serious this thing may be through their connections through law enforcement around the area. And then I think from there, we'll see the Packers act in one way or another. So I think we forget that part, is that how well connected they are within the law enforcement community. And so it'll be interesting to play. And I know that's why Matt LaFleur was playing it close to the vest the other day when he spoke to the media, is because, you know, maybe they don't have those that information yet. So that'll be interesting to see how they react, and once they do get that information.
3: I don't know that that's something that Bill and I have really talked about deeply. Zach and I, our sports director, were talking about it yesterday off the air, but the Packers have had connections, you know, going back, you know, probably decades, people who've been in these police departments and the sheriff's offices, because, you know, they need to know these things, right? Like these players are, you know, multi-million dollar investments. And if they're involved in something, that's information that the Packers need to have. Maybe not first and foremost, but pretty darn. Like, as if anyone is getting this information, the Packers are getting it too.
15: Yeah, well, yeah, you know, their security team is talking to the Hobart Lawrence Police Department, going, "Hey, is this legit here? Is this kind of low key, or is it not?" And so they kind of, I feel like they still they have an idea about it, or soon to find out if they get some information on that. But because they do have to work with these law enforcement agencies, as we said.
3: Yeah. So you're with WXOW in La Crosse. Next week is maybe one of the bigger events in La Crosse. You talk about Oktoberfest, and there's certainly, you know, big events throughout the year. But state track's pretty darn cool. And when I graduated UW La Crosse, you know, I had a bunch of friends in my school, the communication studies, who would, you know, go and work TV and, you know, Rhinelander or over towards Madison or whatever. And then that's the week where all of the journalists and the sports photographers, reporters come back to La Crosse. It's kids and families from every corner of the state. It's a really cool event. And that starts next, what, Thursday and Friday, or Friday, Saturday?
15: Friday, Saturday, yeah, at Herring Stadium. And, you know, John, it's La Crosse has sort of become this hub for high school and college track over the last few years. You know, they redid Herring Stadium, was it been about 15, 18 years ago. And then UW La Crosse right next door just built a new facility called the Hetzel Fieldhouse. So now they can host indoor national track meets as well for Division III. They just got done hosting the outdoor Division III national championships, which our alma mater, UW La Crosse, won both the women's and men's titles.
3: Not so surprised.
15: Shout out to them as well. But they've also, before that, they were hosting high school conference track meets, and of course, many years hosting the WIA state track meet. So, yeah, La Crosse has become this Midwestern track hub, I guess you could say. And they know how to do it right at UW La Crosse, putting on huge track meets. And it's always a huge event here, brings in a lot of business. Of course, we like it economically here. The businesses love it. They stay in the hotels, spend the money here. We love that aspect of it, too, over here. And then the competition, of course. I mean, there have been some sensational track athletes that have made their way here. Some athletes have gone on who have done big things in track after high school and after college and Olympic style stuff. And there have been some athletes who come through here, ran track and done field events, have gone on and played professionally in other sports like basketball and football as well. So you get to see really Wisconsin's best come out here every, and it happens the first Friday, Saturday of June every year here in La Crosse.
3: Well, that's what's cool. Track and field, there's such a variety of events. You're getting kids who, they aren't just runners. Maybe they're runners or they're throwers or they're jumpers who are also, like you said, maybe, you know, making their bones in volleyball, football, basketball, swimming, or whatever it is. It's a cool event. So, and I'm sure many listeners have had a chance to go watch a kid or a local team. Scott, appreciate your time. I know you're going to be busy. I mean, you're always busy shooting and reporting on everyone, but thank you for the time and enjoy state track next week. I'll be watching the coverage.
15: Hey, Grant, anytime. Great to visit with you as always.
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0: right, Wisco Sports Show. I got a couple minutes here. Justin Garcia is going to join us at the bottom of the hour and talk a little bit about the NBA playoffs. Game 7 of the Western Conference Finals tomorrow. We just learned that Jalen Williams is going to miss Game 7. Like, okay, he's missed the whole postseason. Hasn't really mattered. I don't know that they're that much better with him. They weren't in the regular season, for whatever that's worth. His on-off differences were not that crazy. This has been getting some run in a group chat that I'm in over the last hour. I think it's the most obnoxious sports story I've seen in a while, luckily, that we haven't really had to address. But it's gotten so ridiculous now that I just want to address how ridiculous it is. So, like, Jackson Dart introduces President Trump at an event. I don't even know what event it was. And, you know, both sides are going to have a reaction to that. It's just the world we live in. That's fine. Happens every day. And then Abdul Carter, like, tweeted something about it, or I don't know. It was a minor thing. This should just be like normal people in the pool pissing about politics, right? I listened to, like I said, I listened to a lot of East Coast sports radio. We talked about this on Bill's show earlier today. My favorite way of describing political media, especially, is something that I heard Mike Felger say. It's just a bunch of people just pissing on their side of the pool. Like, we're over here and we're just peeing in the pool about, you know, we're Democrats. And then over here, they're peeing and we're Republican. We're fighting over Jackson Dart. It's like, you guys are all just, who cares? It's a quarterback that introduced president. Now, if I was a Giants fan, I don't think I'd be able to stand Jackson Dart. Not because he introduced the president. That's actually a cool thing for a quarterback to do. But because he seems like a raging a-hole. Like, oh, I'm Jackson Dart. Look at how I dress and look at how I flip my hair and chew gum in the press conference, even though I can't stay healthy for more than two games at once. And I'm not convinced he's any good. So anything that Jackson Dart would do would annoy the life out of me if I was a Giants fan. I'm not saying it should annoy Giants fans. I saw Nick Costos have a rant about this where basically he said, Jackson Dart, I don't want to see you doing anything. You're basically a TikTok quarterback. You have accomplished nothing except get hurt a bunch and then say, I'm going to keep playing this way because getting hurt is a part of football. It's like, well, yeah, but it doesn't have to be Jackson, whatever. So if I was a Giants fan, I think I'd hate this guy and it would have nothing to do with this. But now I've seen Schefter retweet like three clips today of here's Abdul Carter's comment on the situation. Here's Jackson Dart's comment on the situation. Here's Jameis Winston discussing the situation with Jackson Dart and Abdul Carter. And it's just like, you guys just, there's things in life that you can just ignore. You just ignore. An athlete is allowed to appear in support of a politician and we can go, oh, that's their thing. And you can like that politician or not, but you can go, oh, that athlete decided to do that thing. I'm going to go about my day now. And it doesn't have to be a thing. Like, there's been more coverage of this and more questions asked and answered about this than Josh Jacobs' thing. And I understand that that's because Josh Jacobs' thing is like an ongoing legal case. So you're not going to get questions and answers on that because the team won't say anything. So I understand it's apples to oranges, but like, how is it? I don't understand how this is still a thing. So Jackson Dart, who again, I can't stand. I wouldn't like him if I was a Giants fan, just the way he looks and the way he talks and the way he acts and the way he, but really everything about him to his core, I would dislike. But can you get over the fact that he appeared for lots of athletes appear for presidents and artists and politicians all the time. I don't understand why people care. Well, I understand why people care so much because we need to pee in the pool. We need to pee in the political pool. I need to get my pee on my side, right or left, and you need to pee. It's all the same pool. We're all peeing all over each other, but it feels like, nah, I have my side and you have your side. It's like, oh my God. Oh, it's very unnecessary. But I keep seeing clips about it today. It's like, here's the Giants backup tight end with his thoughts on the situation. It's like, oh my God. I hope the Giants are bad forever. I just find them to be very unlikable. And John Harbaugh, I don't dislike. But every coach they've had and every quarterback, I don't like any of these guys. I don't like any of them. And they're stuffed down our face on primetime and they always stink. Nothing but the best for the Giants, or nothing but the worst. And I would have said that a week ago before Jackson Dart, because Jackson Dart sucked before this, and however you feel about him appearing at a rally, it doesn't make him suck any more or less. He already sucked. He sucked so much. Guys, he sucks so much. And I know that because Kate loves him. So love you, Kate. Mean it. But that's the kiss of death for an athlete. I'm out. not doing business with Jackson Dart. And it has nothing to do with this. This is the thing I care least about. I care more about how he dresses at a post-game press conference than I would care about this. Wouldn't be able to stand him if I'm a Giants fan, but I would have felt that way a month ago. Coming up next, Justin Garcia will break down some of the big storylines of the NBA postseason and what's next for Giannis.
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7: I'm meteorologist Paul Trombley with your updated forecast. 59 tonight under mainly cloudy skies, southeast winds around 5 miles per hour. Mainly cloudy skies expected tomorrow. High temperatures reach up to 84. Mainly cloudy skies tomorrow night, lows around 55. Sunshine mixed with clouds at times and dry Sunday and Monday, low 80s, Sunday upper 80s by Monday. That's the latest forecast on Sports Talk 105.1. Right now, 82.
8: What would a second straight finals mean for SJ?
9: Well, it's just another major accomplishment. And so, look, I don't think, certainly not right now, SGA is as good as these five guys. But these are the five guys that have won back-to-back MVPs while also reaching back-to-back finals. Win or lose the finals, but reaching back-to-back finals is legendary. Jordan, LeBron, Steph, Bird, and Russell. And he will join that group.
8: It's wild.
10: It's first things first the other day. Just a Shea Gilgeous-Alexander take to get us into our segment here. We're joined by Justin Garcia, the Bucks Radio Network. You hear him on the Locked on Bucks podcast as well. Great cast of contributors over there. Justin, the reason I play that clip is because I don't think a lot of people like the Thunder. You know, the flopping and, you know, the Gen Z. There might be a lot of reasons people don't like them. I think one of the reasons I don't like him is I grew up in an era where the players that went to the finals were LeBron and Steph and Kawhi in his best year and Kevin Durant in his best year. And now I'm like, okay, so Shea's going, it doesn't feel the same. I don't get the same awe and wonder of like, can you believe what Shea's doing? It's like, okay, maybe, but I used to watch gods on the basketball court, you know, back when you had to be in, and I'm not even kidding. Like, doesn't it feel like there's a difference here?
11: I don't disagree with the main point that you're making. I mean, it's also like 15 years that you're describing of like, I grew up.
10: Well, that's,
11: since 2010,
10: yeah.
11: 11.
10: Yeah, the teens. That decade was unbelievable. Yeah.
11: I mean, like, take the flopping out of it. There's just something about this Thunder team that, I mean, we see it with every team in every sport where you go from, it happened to the Warriors. I would argue it happened to the Thunder at a more rapid pace than others. And maybe the flopping has something to do with it, but like you don't have this long runway of the plucky upstarts that were fun to root for. And now we've turned on you. It took a year for the Thunder. And I think for some people, it took less than a year as the series was going on, that you were getting more and more into the Pacers a year ago.
10: I think I would have turned on them faster had I not wanted the Pacers to lose. That was the problem. Well, yeah. Last year, they were
11: so
10: just
11: everyone outside of Wisconsin was there. I mean, look, I'm not going to deny Shea Gilgeous-Alexander's greatness. He is obviously arguably currently the best offensive player in the game, and you cannot argue against him being one of the five best players. But yeah, I'm with you where I don't feel like I'm going to be putting him, when it's all said and done, on like, boy, it was a privilege to watch him. See, when I think about watching like these types of guys, and I really felt like I was seeing greatness with Kobe and Jordan and these guys, I would probably put him just a tier beneath that.
10: From your perspective, how good has this postseason been out of 10? Enjoyment, bad. Interest?
11: Like a 3?
10: Really?
11: Yeah. See, I somebody just put it out there earlier today. Like, this is the first time it's happened that we've had this many game sevens and this many 4-game sweeps. That it's been kind of all or nothing.
10: There have been a lot of seven. This is what was interesting about the Cavs, is that should have, in theory, been a really interesting, entertaining playoff run. They made a conference finals, won 2 7-game series, and I can't tell you one
11: Pistons
10: thing that
11: too.
10: I can't tell you one thing that happened in any of those series.
0: Yeah.
11: Well, like, the big takeaway is we tricked ourselves from November until April in believing the Eastern Conference was better than it actually was. Like, all the fears over the conference coming into the season that we thought we addressed because, hey, look at the Celtics. And it turns out they were just a tryhard during the regular season. The questions that were out there about the Pistons, I don't know if I'd say tryhard team, but a physical team that's going to play defense, that Cade Cunningham is a very good player, but who's the second guy and where's the half-court offense coming from? That was gone. Everybody told you when the Cavs traded for James Harden, like, cool, I think we know how this ends, so get back to me around May 15th, somewhere along there.
10: That's not a prediction. That's a spoiler with James Harden.
11: Like, the Knicks were the team, the Knicks and Cavs coming into the season, and the Knicks were the only one that held up their end of the bargain. Otherwise, the Pistons, the questions remain. They couldn't answer it about how are you going to score in the playoffs. Same thing held up for the Magic, and they can point to injuries, but I would tell you, we've heard this before with this Magic team. Cavs, just as we noted, you went from younger, and you can point to the injuries there, to getting older, and getting older with a guy who has had some serious playoff questions throughout his career. And the same could be said for Donovan Mitchell, too. So you've just kind of doubled down on that. So the East half of the bracket has been bad, and the Knicks have benefited from that by doing exactly what you are supposed to do and running through and taking care of bad teams to get that rest and time off at a time where the schedule doesn't allow it. So I think the Knicks are going to beat whoever comes out of the West. Whoa. Because they're going to be well rested, and the Thunder and Spurs are now going to a game seven in a series that's taken a lot out of them. And that series too, like, I was talking about this with somebody else this morning. You know, we're like, history is going to look back on it and say, oh, wow, like, look at what the Spurs did in the regular season. We got a 7-game series. That was the start of Wemby versus the Thunder. And all this series has sucked.
10: One good game
11: so far.
10: Yeah.
11: One good game to start the series. Other than that, non-competitive games. I don't care if it goes seven. Non-competitive games where teams are trading wins is just not intriguing to me.
10: I respect the Knicks, and I think they're probably the most interesting, entertaining champion to come out of the East. So I'm happy about that. So I don't ask this question to take anything away from them, but I think the question must be asked. You maybe already answered it in your previous answer, but did the Knicks with Mike Brown figure something out, take a step, or did the rest of the conference around them just take a step back?
11: I think it's a little both. I mean, the conference was not as good as it was, basically, again, what we thought it would be coming into the season. We just kind of tricked all of ourselves into thinking, oh, I guess the Celtics are good. Wow, the Pistons have really sped up this maturation process, and they're there. But, I mean, like, the warning signs were always out there. Like, look at Orlando struggling to get through the season. Look at how much volatility there was at the top outside of Detroit. And everybody, like, you didn't want to be disrespectful, but, like, are we sure the Pistons?
10: Yeah.
11: Like, this same Pistons team that I watched last year, like, are we sure they're the clear-cut favorites here? So, like, that was always out there. But the Knicks have done some things differently. You know, like, they look at how much they changed their offense after game three when they were down 2-1 the Hawks and haven't lost since, where Jalen Brunson has been more off ball or willing to be off ball. And the biggest thing too is it's no longer like a six-man team. Like, you see Mike Brown going to the bench and think about the minutes that Landry Shamet has provided them. And it's not just we're going to run our starters into the ground because they're our best players. Like, Mike Brown has kind of answered those questions for them and forced them to play differently when it's mattered most.
10: You know, what's funny. I feel like we've seen this story before. James Harden's team flames out in the playoffs, and then immediately, like, the conversation about his contract starts. Like, we're already
11: hearing, he's coming back.
10: He's going to opt out, but he's going to need a new deal. It's like, never has a player accomplished less. And, like, I don't even want to say it's Kirk Cousins-y because I don't know that it is. I think Kirk Cousins has been a savvy businessman.
11: I would say it's like a corporate CEO that somehow James Harden continues to find new landing spots and get these golden parachutes.
10: Yeah, I would agree. That's probably a better comp. Kirk Cousins, God bless him, he's just getting what people would give him in free agency. He's not demanding this and storming out and you know, getting fat to get out of Houston. Justin Garcia is here, Locked On Bucks, Bucks Radio Network. Since we've talked last, or let's say in the last 2 weeks, have any of these results with a team, say like the Cavs or the Wolves or whoever, has any of this been good for the Bucks in possibly drumming up a better market for Giannis, if such a thing is needed, if they end up trading him?
11: See, I don't think so. I don't think anything's really changed on that front. I know a lot of people I've talked to have differing opinions of that there's this thought that, well, the big takeaway from this postseason is you need Giannis because Victor Wembanyama has arrived. I just don't subscribe to that. Like, I don't think Giannis is the Wemby stopper, just as, like, none of these guys that we've talked about with Giannis are the Giannis stopper.
10: I think Iguodala wasn't the LeBron stopper.
11: Right. Al Horford wasn't the Giannis stopper, as we saw. Like, I don't think it's as simple as, well, bring in Giannis and have him be the physicality that Wemby has to contend with and that defends Wemby. Like, well, number one, the Spurs are not going to put Wemby on Giannis defensively. They'll have somebody else take the assignment. He's the help defender. And then if you want Giannis to defend Wemby, that means Giannis is playing center. And Giannis is going to want to have to do that at 31, going on 32 years old. And I just don't know that that's the case. But I also, like, you have to be physical with him, sure. I just don't know that the way to beat Victor Wembanyama is down low. Like, I still think part of it is you got to pull him out and make him move around the perimeter and make that 7-footer put miles on his body. I don't know that that's Giannis. Like, everybody has kind of pointed to, what if the Spurs come up short, you team up Giannis and Wemby? That's never going to happen. Like, San Antonio is perfectly fine with where they're at in this process to get to the conference finals in a game 7 already with their first crack at it with this group. Oklahoma City, and everybody like, well, they have too many players and they have too many picks they have to trade. Maybe, but you know what they're not going to do is trade those guys for a player going on 32 that is making more than Shai Gilgeous-Alexander when they have some money questions that are coming up with their young guys. Like, their way of downsizing, quote unquote, would be packaging picks and one or two of those guys that, you know, is the seventh or eighth man on their team, but would start on another team for one player that helps them, as like refreshing and turning Isaiah Hartenstein and Alex Caruso into one guy because they have capable replacements. It's not going to be, we're trading this for Giannis. So I don't think much is really in the Knicks, you know, like, number one, it was, there's no package there from New York,
10: because which has always been
11: draft picks. Right. So, but now you add to the fact that, hey, we got to the finals without him. So what's the need for us to go there? Like, teams like Minnesota, you could say they really have to do something. Like, that's where I'm kind of at, is the teams that it feels like now is the time to do something. I just don't know that they were ever really going to be Giannis guys or have the assets to get Giannis. Like, Minnesota doesn't have the assets, especially if they don't want Jaden McDaniels in the deal. Denver feels like a desperate team, and it's one of the things I've talked about a lot this offseason. Denver fans and Cleveland fans, the reality is the time is now. Not to make a move for Giannis or to make a move to bolster your team, to tear it down and restart. Like, if there's one thing Bucks fans learned and the organization, I don't want to answer for them, but I think the learning should have been, it was over 2 years ago.
10: 2 years ago, I was going to ask, well, what exactly would you point to? Was it before this last season, before Miles Turner?
11: Yeah, oh, yeah. Like, it, the reality is...
10: You think it's two. Okay.
11: The clear break point was the Dame world never happens. That your clear break point, you had one of two options to take. You kept that group of Giannis and Brooke and Drew and Chris, and you just said, look, we know we're going to be the old guys. We're going to be the Expendables team that just keeps bringing it back, but here's the sell. We'll change the coach. We're going to keep this group together because we know there's chemistry, and you guys like rooting for them, so we're just going to go down with the ship with this group. Or we just start over, and this execution-style exit at the hands of the Heat, this was our sign of... The window has closed, and it is time now to say, how do we have that next era alongside Giannis that we still can have him as his peak, but we're down for a year or two, and we rebuild back up for that? Because, look, if that happens, we're not talking about the Bucks without picks for the next 3 years or picks that they don't control. They probably bring in more assets as well. Maybe they have younger guys that have started to develop, and now instead of talking about – well, what do you do with Giannis? Is Giannis going to ask out? Do you have to move on from him? We're talking about a young-ish team or a younger team that has developed some players that has their picks and says, now's our chance to make a move with some of these desperate teams. And this is part two of the Giannis era.
10: So I thought you meant the breaking point meant dealing Giannis. And I was like, well, that's mighty early. So now I understand what you mean. It was tear down everything else, have 1 year, and then bring it back. Okay, we got about 2 minutes here. How much better, let's just say Miami for fun, would Giannis's championship path be in Miami with Bam and whatever else than it would be currently with Milwaukee and this team?
11: Well, you're put me in an awkward spot here as somebody that still paid by the team to say a lot better. I think the better way to put it is, if you're committed to saying, by God, we're going to make this work with him. Like, as long as he doesn't specifically ask for the trade, we're putting the extension in front of him. We're going to sign him. We're going to make a move to bring in another guy. Like, we have three picks we can trade. We have these other things. Okay. Who is the guy? Who is the guy you're going to trade for? Because I have a hard time coming up with that name. I have a hard time finding the guy that's going to be good enough with the package that you have to offer. And then it still doesn't address the rest of the roster. And that was the bigger learning these past couple of years is, look, top-heavy teams don't work anymore. You got to be deep. And the playoffs, it's not about what you do well. It's about what you don't do well and minimizing that weakness that teams can pick at. And the top-heavy team has a lot of that. So I think that part of the path is difficult for the Bucks. I would have severe questions about the path for Miami well.
10: That's what I'm saying. Like, I'm not suggesting they should trade him there. I just don't understand why Giannis and Bam and Heat culture really gives him that, like, that he's supposed to win a title there.
11: I don't think it's a clear cut, like, automatic title contenders.
10: That's what I'm saying. So maybe it's more interesting. It's different. It's fun. I don't see that team doing much of anything either. I mean, maybe they make the second round, which would be an improvement. Justin, I have to go. You are a delight, truly. And hopefully we get one more good game. Hopefully this game 7 delivers in a way that the previous 5 have not. I appreciate your time.
11: We'll see you.
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1: 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It's straight up Man Cave talk. 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
5: 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It's Friday. The Wisco Sports Show. Glad you are here. Thanks for hanging out today. Did a couple extra hours for Bill. Sorry, my brain turns to pudding, so replay a spot or two. Scott Emmerich was great. I love Scott. I don't know that he's ever been on this show. Occasionally, I'll do a hit with Bill. Scott's really, really good. And I am excited. We talked a little bit. I had to ask him about state track, which I think is one of the cooler events in the state. And we talked about it a little bit back towards 5 o'clock. And I said earlier on Bill's show, the coolest thing and the best thing about track and field is that there's so many kids from all over the place doing all sorts of types of events. The worst thing about track and field is that there's kids from all over the place doing all sorts of events. Those things are long. 3 hours and, you know, 45 minutes. And you got to run a 4x8 at the beginning and then hang around, run a 2 mile towards the end, or a 4x4 or a 4x2. It takes forever. Cool sport. Great sport. Lots of competitors doing a lot of different things. So a lot of competitors doing a lot of things. Great sport. Takes a long time. Brewers are in Houston tonight. I didn't know that Josh Hader was hurt, but apparently the Brewers won't get to see him. Adam McAlvey tweeting some updates that Josh Hader's shoulder injury has had him out for a while now. I didn't, again, realize he was missing time. Adam McAlvey tweeting, the Brewers are just missing Josh Hader's long-awaited comeback. He's on track to come off the IL on Tuesday versus the Pirates. Hader missed the last 2 months of the season of last year with a shoulder injury, and then was delayed further in February by biceps tendonitis. So the Brewers in Houston tonight. Coleman Crowe on the mound with a bullpen day, 2 days ago on Wednesday. I'm all turned around. Most of this week has been highlighted by Abner Uribe getting learned that he got suspended earlier today, which is so stupid. Like, yeah, it was dumb. And Pat Murphy did the right thing.

0: thing by calling him out. And Abner Ribe apologized. It's good. I mean, it was a little much. But not like, I don't know, man. Not suspension much. Okay, and if we're going to suspend Abner Uribe for that, fine. But then you got to suspend PCA for telling that fan what he told him, I guess. Okay. God forbid you disrespect the White Sox. David Westby on unwritten rules from earlier says, weird unwritten rule. In my opinion, there is no talking to a pitcher if he's tossing a no-hitter or a perfect game. I just keep thinking of a post-game interview and a pitcher lost a perfect game and he says something like, well, I threw 8 perfect and then I lost it because my shortstop talked to me in the dugout for 30 seconds. I just laugh. I mean, I get it if he's looking at batter trends or something, but really, yeah, that does seem like a touchy kind of weird thing. There's a no-hitter. You're not supposed to mention it. Nobody talks to the pitcher. If I was a pitcher, I'd want to talk to people, I think, because you'd normally talk to people, but I don't know. Maybe they stay in their zone. They stay locked in or something. I don't know. Maybe it would be, maybe that would get me off my rhythm. I've never been a pitcher, clearly. We were talking about the Machado crotch grab. And Yermín Mercedes was the player who hit the home run off the position player. And then Tony La Russa came out and basically took a dump all over him after the game. And then the players in the White Sox didn't really like Tony La Russa, clearly. Like, I think these unwritten rules are very entertaining and fun. And I hope they always stay in baseball because I want to keep getting mad at them. Look, I know we try to fix sports. We got to get rid of this and we got to fix that. I don't think fixing sports is what we want. I think we want to get to the point where sports are officiated as close to perfectly accurate as possible. And we want to have replay, but not too much. We need to find a golden zone, but we need something left to complain about. Because once all the complaining is gone, I don't know. I think that's a big part of being a sports fan, especially on Sports Talk Radio. Have a great weekend. Enjoy Brewers Astros. Bill will be back on Monday. So will I. We'll break down the weekend. And who knows? Maybe we'll have Josh Jacobs updates. I'd bet against it, but it seems like we might get trickles of things here and there. So have a great weekend. I'll be back Monday. Talk to you then.
1: What can we say? Thank you all very much. You sure make a boy from Mississippi feel right at home in Wisconsin. Thank you.
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0: From Southern California, this is the Jim Rome Show with guest host Brian Weber on Westwood One.
1: It is another hour of the program, and it's great to have you with us. Thank you for putting up with me. A late call to the bullpen last night. Your best ability is availability. And after 56 years, Alvin, you can run me now. The audience would like you for the last 2 hours. Although, if I am lucky, if we are lucky, we might get Alvin's handiwork to wrap up the program. Says, on these cards I can't read, final segment of the show will be the week that was, if Alvin wants to. But I've made it this far in life without much of a life, and it finally paid off again last night when the phone rang. Can you? Yes. I didn't even get the question fully articulated to me.
2: Finally.
1: So Jim is not here. I'm not going to speculate where he is. He'll tell you on Monday. And it was an unexpected yet wonderful phone call and a chance for me to interact with you at 1-800-636-8686. Surprisingly, maybe because I finally have convinced you of the validity of me going back to Weber with two B's on the X platform, I'm told things are doing well on social media. Let's maintain our momentum with more interaction coming up in 20 minutes. We will circle back to the NFL there as well. Want to thank Kirk Morrison again. That was a sensational conversation because of him. And I was a little bit too aggressive with stepping on him because, well, we worked together in 2011. We're best buddies, but I'm sure Jim will have Kirk back on as we get closer to the regular season. A.J. Brown, is he finally going to be traded as soon as Tuesday? You probably have heard by now, June 1 is coming up, meaning you got to pay the rents. So go to the blood bank, go to the fertility bank. I'm seeing a lot more, and I'm not getting political. Perhaps this is a sign of a impending recession. Anecdotally, a lot more billboards for fertility clinics asking you to come on by and make a deposit, if you know what I mean, and it says it pays well. So if I'm not back here in July, you can go look around your neighborhood, and I could be making said deposit for cash on hand. Hi-o. I don't know how I got down that road. Oh, this is the point. June 1 means you got to pay the rent, and it is important in terms of the trivial details of the salary cap. It's much easier for the Eagles to part ways with Brown once we get to next week. We will get back to debunking the notion that it's 99% done that Brown is going to be reunited with Mike Vrabel in New England and throw in a couple other possibilities. Although, as I will give proper attribution to Mike Florio from ProFootballTalk.com, the fact that no other team has even been leaked by the army of transactional insiders tells us that this effectively is already done. Now it comes down to hammering out the compensation. 40 minutes from now, in addition to the hoops I'm going to talk presently, we'll get you set for Game 7 between the Thunder and the Spurs when we're joined by Eric Pincus of Bleacher Report. We spent the majority of the first hour of the show giving you our takeaways from how things played out last night in San Antonio. If you did not watch the game or were just flipping around as I was catching the finale of Hacks when my phone rang because I did not watch the end of the game, I'm going to be completely upfront with you because it was over. Plus, I didn't think I was working today. I didn't know I had to know every small nuance with 5 minutes to go in garbage time. And I wanted to see what happened to Deborah Vance, and I will not give it away. She might have gone to a fertility clinic. I don't know. That seems to be the rage these days. So, based on what we saw last night, with the Spurs finally getting separation on the scoreboard with a brilliant 20-0 run in the third quarter, we get ready for the series to shift back to OKC. Thunder with more experience, not only in Game 7s, but they have built the scar tissue along the way. Go back a couple years when they had the best record in the West, lost to Dallas in the second round. Last year needed Game 7 victory over the Nuggets. Game 7 win over the Pacers to win it all. and then they cruised prior to running into San Antonio. Let's go back to what happened between these teams in the regular season. There's a reason we're getting set for a Game 7, because San Antonio took 4 or 5 from OKC before we got to the playoffs. They match up better than anybody else does against the reigning champs because they have similar depth and they are healthier now than Oklahoma City. So coming up, to start the final hour of the program, we'll get back to what I think could determine how things play out tomorrow. And I'll throw it out to you, 1-800-636-8686. Assume Wemby keeps it going after he showed up the way he had to last night, with 22 in the first half, surpassing the 20 he had all told in Game 5. Didn't have to play in garbage time down the stretch, so he got valuable rest there. Remember, this guy's played a ton of minutes, including that double overtime extravaganza. Unfortunately, the rest of the series has been a series of duds. We've just seen pedestrian game, followed by blowout, followed by a mid-matchup. Who do you trust beyond Victor and SGA? Who's going to be the second complimentary option that probably will decide this game, in addition to how will it be officiated? And we're not going to find that out until the ball is in the air or the team is scouring the internet. At some point, the NBA is going to let us know. And I think we're trending towards a Scott Foster sighting. And I will resist the conspiracy theorist in me to say Foster means this or that. I'll just say this. He makes his presence known. The whistles come, which means SGA goes to the line, would be conventional wisdom. We'll get there in full detail when we get back to this matchup coming up in just over an hour. Let's talk Knicks basketball. The last time I was lucky enough to be with you, and you might wonder, in addition to my obsession with the Fertility Center, who is this guy? I'm Brian Weber, in for Jim, 1-800-636-8686. More interaction coming up in 15 minutes. I was here 3 weeks ago, and I gave you the general parameters for what a team needs to win an NBA title. In fact, in the history of the league, as we talk about the Knicks' historic run with the best point differential we've ever seen in 11-game span, all told, throughout all the postseasons in the NBA, you got to be at least a 3 seed, and you need one, at least one, but you need a legitimate Hall of Famer to win it all. The exceptions that prove the rule, the 69 Celtics, when Don Nelson hit that Halliburton shot that went up and down at the Garden as they raised another banner in New England, and the 95 Rockets, who were a 6 seed, and you can find a litany of Hall of Famers on both teams. So, the Knicks, in terms of checking those boxes, ding, they are the 3 seed, and I might have been the guy. Thankfully, I was not filling in late April, but I did fill out a bracket. I am just that lame. Like most people, I bought the hype with Boston, and how bad does it feel to be a Celtic fan even now? You got a lot of time to process your emotions. And I'm sure you were fired up that Joe Mazzulla won Coach of the Year honors. Doesn't know how to coach in the playoffs most of the time. Can't tell his team to stop shooting threes or explain to them you still get credit for points in the paint. It doesn't have to be beyond the arc, but I'm on a rant here. I thought the Knicks would lose in the second round to Boston. And I felt especially good about that prognostication on a big word Friday when they trailed the Hawks 2-1. Remember, they blew a 14-point lead, talking about the Knicks, at MSG to Atlanta, as they did last year, since I talked Halliburton, to Indy in the Eastern Conference Finals. So there was absolutely nothing to foreshadow this run. And I have no explanation for it. And I know I'm supposed to know everything about everything as a fill-in host who Googles himself. I guess I could throw it in AI and probably get some hallucination in terms of an answer. This is why we love sports. Weird, inexplicable things happen, especially in the playoffs. Now, as somebody who grew up just outside of the Knicks glory days of the 69-70 and the 73 championship team. My earliest memories of going to the Garden circa 78-79, I do not have to name the entire starting five again, but let's just say they were dog meat. It was not a good franchise. Although I'm still a big Bill Cartwright fan. Mr. Bill holding things down in the blocks. So as a fatalist, somebody who has learned the hard way that the Knicks break your heart. In fact, it feels like they're designed to break your heart. I don't know if Knicks fans could even cope with winning because it's a sickness. It's like Cub fans before they finally won. Or the Red Sox. Now you're just another team. Half of the experience of being a Knicks fan is enjoying the misery and the suffering. But here we are. Here they are. I'm not going wee, wee, wee. I'm not speaking French. I have nothing to do with this team other than still having an emotional investment. But I've been battered a million times. And I do want to correct myself. Occasionally, I'm slightly off the mark as I was doing a Charles Smith intended rant. I smeared Allen Houston, who I should have been embracing because he made that shot a million years ago against Miami. So, Knicks fans, because I know New Yorkers are underrepresented when it comes to the media. We don't get enough talk about the Big Apple. Here are my concerns. 8 days off is a long time. Now, you can tell me, all right, they were fully rested heading into Cleveland and they were not derailed. Okay. We're not playing Cleveland. They're not playing Cleveland. I got to clean up the lingo here. I don't know why I'm now Hubie Brown inside the locker room with a perm in 1982. It's clearly, this is not a novel thought. Whoever they play, OKC or San Antonio, a major step up in competition. There will be no analytical victories when we get to the NBA Finals. But you do have to wonder if you believe that momentum is a thing. 8 days, and we saw it early in game one against Cleveland. Now, thankfully, from a Knicks fan perspective, James Harden remembered he was James Harden and couldn't guard anybody because it's the postseason. So the Knicks have shown they can wake up from a slumber, but I don't foresee either the Spurs or Thunder having a double-digit lead and blowing it. I remember that was also Cleveland doing it at MSG. It would be reversed because the Knicks won't play on their home floor until game three. Now I am concerned about injury. How in the world did Mitchell Robinson break a pinky? And we're still waiting on all the particulars there. And look, I know he's not Cat or Bridges or OG, but especially if they're facing Wemby or even leaning on Chet Holmgren, you need a big body, and that's what he has to offer. And the separation for Mike Brown as the head coach, as opposed to Tom Thibodeau wearing his starters into the ground, is that Brown is willing to mix and match. To his credit, and it doesn't always work out, but at least he tries different approaches. Thibodeau just going to put you out there if you're in the starting five until your leg is on the verge of snapping off. Ask Derrick Rose how that worked for him after winning an MVP award. So Knicks fans should be concerned about the overall health of the team, understanding this is your quintessential, as hackneyed as it is to say, and believe me, I know what it takes to be a hack. This is the club getting it done with a team concept. But back to that notion, you need a Hall of Famer. I'm not putting Brunson in yet, but remember, it's the Basketball Hall of Fame. He gets credit for the two national championships at Villanova, and he is already on the short list of Knicks immortals just by going to their first finals since 1999. So, will that long layoff be evident in game one on Wednesday? How much will Robinson's absence affect the rotation off the bench? And if the Knicks don't win now, and I'm not just being flippant and over the top, will they ever win? Because as we talk about things aligning, and I just gave you the negatives to be grounded in reality, they're going to face their third straight opponent forced to play a game seven. It's on a tee, it feels like, other than they're not playing Philadelphia, nor the Cavaliers, or having to rally against the Hawks because of the disparity between the top of the Western Conference and the quote-unquote elite teams in the East. So As I sum it up, and I'm trying to have a degree of objectivity, my view of the Knicks all year long was they were a good team. Perhaps a very good team. And they stuck together. And they were well designed for once. And we can hopefully table any discussion of, well, Giannis has to go to New York. And I think Karl-Anthony Towns has done more than enough now to validate the contract extension, understanding he could be miserably inconsistent with the NBA Finals coming up, because that's the problem with Cat. You have no idea what he's going to do on a quarter-by-quarter basis. But when it comes down to matchups, and I'll throw it out to you, 1-800-636-8686, tell me where the Knicks have a decided advantage other than Jalen Brunson over OKC or San Antonio. Experience clearly would be the deciding factor head-to-head against San Antonio, but much like the Knicks are on this run of destiny, and destiny typically someone who works at a gentleman's club with a nice buffet for lunch, couldn't you make the same argument for San Antonio? Because they are so far ahead of schedule. This is an unprecedented run for a young team. Only Barnes and Fox had any playoff experience coming into this postseason run. So plenty of time between now and Wednesday, and hopefully Jim is back with you on Monday. He'll have all the fallout from Game 7. I'm going to circle back with a deep dive on Game 7. We'll try to link how things occurred last night to how they could happen tomorrow in OKC. You want to talk some basketball? It's 1-800-636-8686. Just over 20 minutes from now, we return to the hardwood when we're joined by Eric Pincus of Bleacher Report. I'm Brian Weber in for Jim. We never get too far away from the NFL because you need your football fix. So, June 1 is coming up. You don't have to go to a fertility clinic if you have something in your real bank. Once we get past Monday, the likelihood of an A.J. Brown deal goes up considerably. Could there be a mystery team? Is someone lurking in the shadows to make a late push at the playmaker? Or should we grab the Sharpie and put it in writing? He's on his way to New England. Always a blast to keep the chair warm for Jim. I'm Brian, right here on the Jim Rome Show. 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

0: It is the Jim Rome Show on a Friday. I am Brian Weber. I appreciate you hanging with me. Hall of Famer not here today. Don't know why. Not asking. I presume he'll be back on Monday. Phone number doesn't change. 1-800-636-8686. More interaction from the X platform in a moment. In 15 minutes, back to the NBA when we're joined by Eric Pincus of Bleacher Report. Sometimes you can manifest things. You can speak it into existence. I am told we have a jungle legend on the line. Gino in San Antonio. Gino, the floor is yours.
1: B-Web, what is going on, my dude? Are people treating you good today? I know you're the sub and everything. I hope the clones are treating you fairly.
0: They love the pocket square. Very popular.
1: Excellent. Well, listen, I'm on a streak here, and the Spurs are winning, and I'm not jinxing my team just because the substitute teacher's taking the class today. So I got a call after every win. But I got to talk about what's going on with that game last night. What is happening with Chet? He looks like he's playing with a huge dump in his pants. He's walking around like a human-owned meme. How can a seven-footer get his stuff blocked at the rim by a guy like Devin Vassell twice and then let Vassell push him and talk junk in his face? And then he does nothing. He doesn't even say anything. I'm dead serious when I say that on a human level, I'm not even joking. I'm worried about Chet's mental health after this series. This dude looks like he is getting ruined mentally after everything that Wembanyama and the Spurs are doing to him. And that foul that got reviewed where Fox like breathed on Chet's foot as he went by. What in the name of FIFA was that 360 degree tumble that he did after he hit the ground? He literally fell to the floor like he was jumping on a grenade for the team and did a complete tuck and roll. When that play started, he was wearing a Thunder jersey. By the time he got off the floor, I think he was in a Real Madrid shirt. I thought the team was going to hit him with the freeze spray to reactivate his manhood after Vassell Dunn took it from him. And apparently, Carter Bryant got a commercial driver's license because he just straight trucked SGA, and I loved it. If Coach Dognuts, a.k.a. Big Bang Theory, wants his guys to drop to the floor every time they get touched, the Spurs are going to start helping you on that journey. But all that being said, are the Spurs going to win on the road in Game 7? Frankly, I'm going to be straight up honest. I have no idea. It's going to depend on three things. Number one, how's this game being called? If Ears tells the refs to let him play, that's the favor of the Spurs. At this point, Castle has moved into SGA's house. He's sitting in his chair, took his remote. He's going through his wallet. And if the refs are going to let him play, that's great for the Spurs. Secondarily, which Wimby is going to show up? The Jackie Chan Wimby or the Chris Tucker Wimby? And most importantly, will the OKC bench show up? They missed almost everything last night, and I don't think that's going to happen at home. I don't think the Spurs are going on a 20-0 run in OKC on Saturday. But if the Spurs, if I'm being honest, when I look at this series, game one was an anomaly. Other than that game, they played pretty bad in OKC. Wimby and crew have not shown up on the road with that same energy. And if they show up like that Saturday, the Dalai Lama is going to be on a plane back to Kathmandu to see the Taoyuan temple monks. Excuse me, and I'm not sure if he's bringing the nuns or not, but if he doesn't show up for Game 7 ready to snatch pebbles out of SGA's hands, it's going to be a wrap. Thanks for the Vine, B-Web. Take care.
0: Anytime we go Kathmandu like Bob Seger, it is a good call. Couple stumbles. I don't know why I'm judging it like a smack-off call, but Gino, I think, is of that caliber. 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Now, I liked a lot of those points better when I made them along the way. Still, if I say I want to take phone calls, I have to take the call and give said caller plenty of real estate. Let me quickly get in one thought on the X platform. Looking ahead an hour from now, ATP Friday, we're going to have an entire block of interaction. Could spill over into the final segment. Every time I look at Alvin, he refuses to make eye contact, understanding my own neuroses. Remember the last time Larry Bird in the back row dared to lock eyes with me? We may have a week that was, maybe we won't. So my point is this. We have time in the last hour to stretch out, and then you don't have to deal with me again until middle of July, or maybe never. I'll get that job at the fertility clinic I'm looking forward to. Bacon Hedstrom. Or Hedstrom Bacon. Either way, that bacon guy, he's prolific. There is nothing wrong with looking yourself up on Google. We do it on a daily basis. Yours, Gene Simmons, LeBron James, and Mike in Indy. And that was that. A few minutes on A.J. Brown, because when Jim's back on Monday, I would presume we'll have many more breadcrumbs of substance out there. I will not take you through all the details of why June 1, since I should have gone to law school, is a key day, but you've heard enough by now to know once you get past June 1st, things are a lot more flexible when it comes to the cap, meaning Brown could be dealt. We know he's going somewhere. He cannot return to the Eagles. He could not have made it more apparent he wants out. If you heard, for example, Jalen Hurts taking the high road, Saquon Barkley addressing the media during OTAs this week, all of them are speaking with the hedge of optimism in the past tense that he's been a great teammate. We appreciate everything he's done for the team, and we will deal with circumstances as they evolve. And I mentioned, because there's too much stealing going on in our business, Mike Florio of ProFootballTalk.com made the point last night on his website that because we're not hearing about anybody else, everything is pointing towards de facto finalization of this deal between the Eagles and the Patriots, other than compensation. And that's where Howie Roseman is a genius, because he attracts maximum value. And the question is going to be, can he get a first-round pick in return for AJ? That strikes me as all we're waiting to find out, the actual terms. What does it mean for both teams? Well, it's pretty clear if you've been tracking what's going on in Philly, they are fully prepared to move on from him. In fact, they have. There's no room for him right now in that receiving room, with Hollywood Brown taking his talents to Pennsylvania, adding Elijah Moore, trading for Dontavian Wicks, and to have the Southern California connection, using the first-round pick to draft USC wideout Mekhi Lemon. So Philadelphia is ready for a post-A.J. Brown life. The development that needs to take place between the lines is Devontae Smith emerging as a number one receiver. I think we've seen everything in terms of his skill set. He's capable of doing that. So feels like a fairly seamless transition. And I will not pretend to be an offensive coordinator on the radio, but since I crushed Kevin Petullo and his Stone Age offense when I was filling in during the holidays, and remember, another year brings another new play caller for Jalen Hurts. You can be critical of him being risk averse, but you got to give him some wiggle room, because every year, seemingly, it's a new offensive coordinator. The system stays the same, but there are different developments in terms of what that play caller is looking for. And that play caller is Sean Mannion, who comes from the Sean McVay tree. Packers assistant last year, you know, the floor connection to McVay. And in fact, if you care about Sean, from Oregon State, when the Pac-12 was really the Pac-12, played briefly for McVay. So theoretically, the Eagles offense could look more Rams-like. As for the Patriots, AJ's 28 years old. Will he be more compliant? Will he be more accepting? Will he not whip out a book on the sideline? Will he not have a lingering feud with Drake May? I think all of that is a byproduct of his professed respect for Mike Vrabel, going back to their time together in Tennessee. Clearly an upgrade over the role that Stephon Diggs played last year for the team that made the improbable run to the Super Bowl. Here are, though, the issues that the Patriots have to overcome. They had the easiest schedule we've seen in the better part of a quarter century. Just a cupcake after cupcake on their way to the playoffs. Now, because they're coming off a division title, They're going to play the sixth hardest strength of schedule in the NFL. Secondarily,
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6: Well, the stars at night are big and bright deep in the heart of Texas, and that's where the Brewers are to open up a three-game series here this weekend at Daikin Park in Houston against the Astros. Hello, everybody, and welcome to the On Deck Show, built by Menards, alongside Josh Maurer and our producer and engineer, Kent Sommerfeld. Lane Grindle with you here tonight. The roof is closed, or it has been rolled shut, maybe is the better way to put it, here at Daikin Park in downtown Houston. It is hot outside here in Texas in late May. Brewers playing great baseball, but so are the Astros. The Astros, six games below 500 at 26-32, but they've won six of their last seven. Their offense probably in the best place it's been despite some injuries at any point this season. Brewers handing the ball to Coleman Crow. The rookie will make his third start of the year tonight for the Brewers. It will be Kai-Wei Tang on the mound for the Astros, making his third consecutive turn in the rotation for Houston as well. And he's pitched well. He's got 11 consecutive scoreless innings in his cap as he takes them out here tonight for Houston. Should be a good one to open up this three-game series here tonight. We're glad you're along with us for the ride. We'll talk to Josh when we come back after this on the On Deck Show, built by Menards, on the Brewers Radio Network.
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6: Back with you on the On Deck Show, built by Menards from Daikin Park here in downtown Houston. Josh Maurer joining me now from our broadcast position. And Josh, the Astros, as I said in the open, not having a great season overall, but they have kicked it into high gear here over the last week or so. They've won six out of their last seven. They've got two of the hotter hitters in baseball. Yordan Alvarez is putting up MVP-like numbers. This will be a big challenge for the Brewers this weekend.
15: Yeah, I think that's the biggest key, right, is going to be to control Yordan, because the Texas Rangers certainly couldn't do it. That four-game series that just ended the other night, last night, those four games, he had five home runs. That's a pretty darn good series. That's a good month for a lot of hitters. But yeah, 20 home runs. He's in the conversation at the moment for the triple crown in the American League. So you got to control him. And with some of the other big names that they have on the injured list, there's no Carlos Correa, there's no Jose Altuve. Do you feel like Yordan doesn't have quite as much protection, so maybe you can work more carefully to him than you otherwise would be able to?
6: Yeah, Brewers are really good at game planning and figuring out ways to navigate a lineup. And this lineup, over the course of this season, has been easier to navigate than maybe past Astros lineups, and partly because of some of those injuries you talked about. Yainer Diaz, their catcher, also is on the injured list, but they're all swinging it and probably at their best. Now, they got Jeremy Pena back, too, and that's a big deal for them.
15: Big deal, although he is not in the lineup tonight.
6: Yeah, not in the lineup tonight, but we'll see him over the course of this weekend. So, hey, managing that lineup will be a key to the game, and those keys to the game presented by Toyota. Visit your local Wisconsin Toyota dealer to check out Toyota's incredible lineup, like the Tacoma, the Camry, and the all-new RAV4. Toyota, let's go places. The manager, Pat Murphy, joins me when we return after this on the On Deck Show, built by Menards on the Brewers Radio Network.
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6: 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Murph, you look back on Wednesday before we get started with this Astros series, and what a great eighth inning this team put together to finally get to Dustin May, who had been dealing. He was great all day long. But that's been kind of a hallmark of this team, to find a way even when things are kind of tough offensively.
21: No doubt. Credit goes to Dustin May. He was incredible. But we hung in there. We stayed relentless. We kept going. The pitching staff kept us in range. And then things opened up, and we executed a little bit in that last inning. And we're fortunate enough to have a miscue on their part. But sometimes that comes from the pressure you put on them. And, we snuck one in, and we'll take it.
6: Now, Renjifo getting the bunt down is a big part of that inning. Yelly coming through with two outs. And as you said, with Jackson, yes, Wynn commits the error, but Jackson hit it hard and put it in play, and sometimes that's what it takes.
21: No question. Our guys are not intimidated by that big situation, and that's what I'm most proud of. You know, they have high expectations, high standards, and they don't wilt under pressure, and I think that'll bode well for the future.
6: And I shouldn't overlook what Chad Patrick was able to do. He talked about just taking the bullpen mentality into that start and kind of approaching it differently than he had when he was in the rotation. Could you see that from him?
21: No doubt. I mean, Chad, another underrated guy in our success last year, and he came out of nowhere. Nobody expected him to be on the Major League staff, and all he did was was make a run for us, and he was good in all the postseason. And he's carried it on again this year. He's reliable. The players trust him, and you know that's really number one.
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0: Back with you on the On Deck Show, built by Menards. Brewers and Astros opening up a three-game series here this weekend, continuing our conversation with Brewers manager Pat Murphy. And Murph, this is an Astros team. The overall record might not stand out, but they're playing good baseball right now. They won 6 of 7, and their offense seems to be really hitting its stride right now.
21: Oh, no question. And these guys have been great. They got two of the best hitters, two of the hottest hitters in baseball, and actually two of the best hitters in baseball, and Walker and Jordan Alvarez. Alvarez has hit 2 home runs a game for a couple days now, and he's been special. And we know what they have here, and we know how they play at home. They've won 7 out of 10, 6 out of 7. They just swept the Cubs on the road. They're very talented.
0: You're going to hand the ball to Coleman Crowe. This is a kid that, when you watch him, the body language and the confidence that he puts out there, he doesn't look like a guy that's only made 2 starts in the big leagues, just in terms of the nonverbals. Would you agree?
21: No doubt. The poise is amazing, and he knows he has to pitch. And I think that, his awareness of who he is keeps him in ball games.
0: All right, last question for you. Roger Clemens was here to meet with the team today. What an incredible career. What a resource for guys to be able to ask questions and bounce things off of him. You know, you guys go back a long way. What a special thing for this team.
21: Yeah, I mean, I was moved. The fact that he said yes and he would come and talk to our guys, and the fact that he did it with such a genuine concern for the players. He really looked to share information. It just tells you what kind of person he is.
0: And what a thing for him. I mean, what the career he put together, but now he's on the other side of it as a dad of a big leaguer as well. I mean, that's just kind of a full circle moment for him.
21: No doubt. I mean, I can't imagine. But the way he gives back in so many ways, his foundation gives to other people's foundations. I mean, he's an incredible guy. And we're very, very lucky to hear his perspective. And Woody especially was he was starstruck. Here's a guy, Woody, one of the greats in Brewer history, and to hear him be so starstruck was wonderful.
0: Yeah, very cool moment for sure. Murph, we appreciate it. Best of luck tonight.
21: Thank you, Lane.
0: Pat Murphy with us here on the On Deck Show, built by Menards. 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
15: 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Brewers and the Astros begin the weekend series tonight inside Daikin Park. 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Cubs back into second place after a couple of wins in Pittsburgh since we last signed off. 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Tonight with Nashville, Jared, the left-hander, is going to begin a rehab assignment as he comes back from his elbow injury. Quinn Priester, another game on his rehab assignment since we last signed off Wednesday night. Again, didn't go great. Only got two outs and gave up three runs pitching for Nashville. Brandon Woodruff's next live BP next week. So he's still at least a week or two away, Woody.

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11: When the Onyx Show, built by Menards in Houston, continues before Game 1. It's the Brewers and the Stros coming up in a few minutes. Our guest today is the Brewers pitching coach, Chris Hook. Part 2 of my conversation. And after we chatted about Miz and Kyle Harrison the other night, we talk about this evening's starting pitcher, just back from AAA, Coleman Crowe.
12: You know, he's got like a 5-6 pitch mix, depending on the day, right? I mean, he understands, he's an athletic mover. He knows where to put the baseball. And then he knows, hey, any count, any time, any place, I'm going to throw these pitches. He's got 6 pitches. And, of course, got an elite curveball, right? I mean, the curveball stands out as being the lead. But then he just has a really good understanding of how to get hitters out. And then he's an executor. He's a 60 executor. And he has to be at that kind of velo. But it's kind of cool to see a guy that with a lower velo can still get the job done and have some know-how how to do it. And to do it several times around the lineup, that's difficult in these days. So it's a special talent. It's a different special talent, right? You know, we talk about a Miz or a Harrison with a special fastball. This guy might not have the velocity in the fastball, but he has other talents that really stand out.
11: I was actually going to ask you that, and I'll follow up briefly on that point you just made. Is it kind of cool for you to see a guy that can still be effective in the major leagues when the fastball's 91, 92? You don't see it every day anymore.
12: You don't, and I think you have to protect him a lot, too. Like, you have to have a little bit of knowledge going in. Like, we don't want to overexpose it either. You know what I mean? Like, it depends on the game. And like, okay, he went through twice. He had better at bat the second time. Okay, do we make an observation here to, okay, we need to move on from him. But I think the way he did it in Minnesota, the way he did it, I mean, this guy's controlling counts. He's getting quick outs. And then he's getting through lineups without giving them free passes, which turns that lineup over and over again. So we need to make sure that we condense that lineup as best we can. We don't want two times around being 25 batters. We need it to be 21 batters. You know, maybe 3 over the minimum, whatever the case may be. But we just need to minimize that as much as we can.
11: Chris Hook with us here on the On Deck Show, built by Menards. When we see Brandon Woodruff again, whenever that may be, how will you know that Brandon Woodruff is able to be effective? You've seen Woody pitch as much as anybody else.
12: Yeah.
11: What's going to let you know that, hey, this is Brandon Woodruff and he can get guys out?
12: Well, I think Brandon, it doesn't matter what time of year or what kind of velo that he has or wherever he is health-wise, I think he always believes he can get a major league hitter out. So that's tough. So, you know, like I said, he was throwing 84 that one day and still felt like he could keep going. So that's hard. That's
11: and he got
12: hard.
11: Through an inning, scoreless.
12: Right. I'm like, hey, man, that's 84 miles an hour. I'm like, but I think there's always the internal belief that he can get it done no matter what the velo is. Like, he really trusts in his instincts as far as reading swings and his ability to kind of put the ball where he wants to. But, no, there's going to be a lot of conversations. I mean, I've got to have honest conversations with Wu on. For me, I want him to be able to have these long stints. There's going to have to be some breaks, you know, and we're going to find off days and all-star breaks, those types of things to make sure that he's able to get those deep breaths that he needs. But we need him for long stretches. So we want to be, you know, going into a war here. We need to make sure that he's in a position to be able to do that. And like I said, it's going to take a lot of conversation. He knows himself really, really well, but we got to make sure that he's ready for the long haul.
11: Can you explain bullpen Chad Patrick to me? We keep talking about it. Bullpen Chad Patrick. Yeah. It's been unhittable. Can you explain it?
12: Yeah, I just think he's in a freedom. Like, he has a freedom to be himself, I think, in shorter stints. Where instead of thinking, man, I got to get through these lineups 2 and 3 times, there's a freedom there.

0: think that just allows his best stuff to kind of rise to the top, right? And he's a very thoughtful guy, and he probably thinks a little bit too much about what's in front of him. And here, I think it's like, push the button, Chad, it's time to go. I remember going through that as a young player myself. It just like puts you in the aggressive mode that you're supposed to pitch in. And that doesn't mean he should take that same mode when he does start again and like push that button, like, here we go. But it takes some growth there. It takes some, the game has to kind of show you the way sometimes. And I think being in the bullpen has helped Chad kind of unlock some of his best self.
1: 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Right, we really appreciate you.
0: 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Enjoyed it.
2: That's Chris Hook here on the On Deck Show, built by Menards. When we come back, I'll get you the starting lineups for Game 1, the Brewers and the Houston Astros. 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
2: 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Brewers will face Kaiwei Tang, who, as Lane said, has had a couple of really good starts prior to tonight consecutively. Pat Murphy is going to put out the exact same starting lineup for a third straight ballgame. It has Christian Yelich again in the leadoff spot as the DH, coming off of that great series against the Cardinals. Jackson Churio in left field is batting second again. And Bryce Durang, he did not have a hit in that Cardinals series, surprisingly. Brewers still swept. He'll bat third and play second. William Contreras had his 10-game hitting streak snapped by Dustin May on Wednesday. Let's try to start a new one tonight, batting cleanup and catching. Jake Bowers, the first baseman, is in the five spot. And red-hot Garrett Mitchell in center field will hit sixth. Luis Renjifo mans the hot corner and bats seventh. Sal Frelick in right field is hitting eighth. And David Hamilton again is the shortstop and the number nine batter against Kaiwei Tang. On the other side of the card, Coleman Crowe, as you just heard Chris Hook discussing, getting ready for his third major league start. These are the nine for the Astros. And with Jeremy Pena not in the lineup tonight, Taylor Trammell, just off of the injured list this week, is in the leadoff spot playing left field. He got some big power bats following Trammell. Isaac Paredes, third baseman, batting second.